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1: Yeah, check.

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Best of luck with the weekend and enjoy your videos and your TDG and your poem. 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
3: Good morning, what's the story? You're with Carl, Roz and Aisling. Well, we're giving Carl a bit of a lie-in because he was up very late. He was on the telly doing the Rose Tree and I think he got to bed. He finished up about 12:30.
4: Yeah, I think the show finished at 11:45. We were obviously asleep at that stage. I wonder, like, legally, would he have even been allowed to come in here at 6?
3: Oh, no.
4: Because you have to have a certain amount of hours in between work. Anyway, we didn't check it from a legal perspective.
3: No, we were just being nice. We said,

0: So, look, you know what? You can just tune in with us because he will be live from Tralee. It's kind of nice having some of the team on the other side of Ireland.
1: It is. It's good. So, yeah, Carl will be joining us on the show from 7. The usual port of call applies. We're kicking off with some Irish music from Jazzy. This is Invisible on 2FM. Good morning.

0: the things that I've got.
1: Good morning, you're with Cara, Rosa and Aisling. How are you getting on?
2: I'm a bit upset with you, Roz, this morning now, not going to lie.
1: Because
2: you didn't enter my giveaway on Instagram.
1: What was the giveaway?
2: Did you see it?
1: I think I scrolled past it. Was it something to do with woolly hats?
2: Yeah.
1: Yeah, I went right by that.
2: So I was so mean. I was bored on Friday.
1: You know what? That video was giving too much time in your hands. Go
2: yeah,
1: on.
2: Yeah, whatever. So sue me, Jackson. And I started a new bottle of shampoo, basically. And yeah, it was a litre bottle. I went for the jugular because I was trying to get good savings.
1: I was going to comment on this and then I said other people wouldn't get it. So go carry on.
2: Okay, well, you can tell me what you were going to say in a minute. I'm sure it was really mean. Anyway, so I started this litre bottle of shampoo and I said to myself, I'm going to mark down what date I started this bottle because I wonder how long it's going to last me.
1: Yeah.
2: And then I said, how about I mark it by sharing the news on Instagram?
1: Okay.
2: And then I said, I'm going to go one up and I'm going to get people to guess when they think I'm going to get through a litre bottle of shampoo. And in exchange, I will knit them a woolly hat because that's the only currency I have to give people other than actual currency, which I'm not going to give away money. So I said, I knit someone a hat. I asked people to comment the date that they think, yeah, I'm going to finish the bottle. What were you going to say?
1: I was going to comment and I say, well, I need help calculating this. Are you washing your bush with it as well?
2: That's disgusting. That's disgusting. This was wholesome.
1: And I didn't put it publicly because you may not get our banter. Are you going to wash your hairy armpits as well with that? I didn't need to calculate.
2: I wish you did. And then I wish like some tabloid ran a story with it. Foul-mouthed Purcell. Anyway, well,
1: it's a good question because you've got a little bob. Maybe you have more hair than
2: you say you've got a little bush. No, it is fair. I wouldn't bother using good shampoo down there.
1: Do it, God.
2: You're so mean, bro. You're not allowed to enter. You're disqualified.

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0: morning. Welcome to 2FM Breakfast with Roz and Aisling and Carol, coming at 7.
1: Yes. Did you ever wake up with the absolute fear after a night out?
0: Did I? I did it on bloody Sunday morning.
1: Well, look, a girl's after going viral because she's woken up with such fear after waking up after a night out and checking her bank account and realising it was showing that she was 50 billion in debt.
0: What?
1: 50 billion in debt, right? Her name, basically, her name is Maddie. Her friend Gabe was filming her reaction, and she was genuinely like, "Oh my god, what do I do? What happened last night? You know, like,
0: yeah,
1: what the hell did we do last night that I'm 50 billion in debt?"
0: That's like 7 zeros, or
1: exactly.
0: More.
1: So it became very strange because then it also showed on her banking that she was due to receive a 50 billion payment, but not till 2099. So, you know, she had to wait some time to get that, right? So obviously she contacted her bank and everyone was confused. They were like, look, we don't know what's after happening here. Thankfully, she got to confirm that she did not spend 50 billion at the bar the night before. The bank confirmed that she had not spent that much in the night out. But it got me thinking. So I saw this video blow up. It's kind of on a few newspapers and everything this morning.
0: Mm-hmm.
1: This happened to me.
0: What?
1: Then the other way around. So I'm a teenager. I get my first job in a local pharmacy, all right? And I, you know, when I was younger anyway, and still to this day, I'm always afraid to like look at my bank balance. It's just like this fear of, you know, like, oh my God, what did I spend?
0: Well, definitely after a night out, it is the thing you kind of go like,
1: how bad was it? I'm about, you know, 17 or something like that. And I give my card to my sister who's going into town because we grew up in the middle of nowhere. So, and it was back in the day when you had to go to the bank to actually check your balance.
0: Yeah.
1: So I said, can you just go and check my balance? Right? That was her one job, right?
0: Okay.
1: So anyway, next thing, an hour passed, I get this call. Hi, Roz. I'm like, yeah. And it's her and my mother on the other line. And They went, we just need to ask you a few questions. Okay. And I'm like, what's going on? And they're like, what are you doing in work? I'm like, what do you mean? Like, I'm just working in the pharmacy. And how much are you getting paid in the pharmacy? And I was like, well, there should be like maybe like 250 euro, maybe 300 euro in my bank balance. I'm not sure, you know, because like I kind of work the odd day here and there. And they said, well, you need to be honest with us now because there's 12 grand in your account. So I'm like, oh my God, 12 grand.
0: Seven bits off of the side.
1: And then they're like, how long have you not checked your account? And I said, oh, genie, well, it definitely shouldn't be 12 grand. I don't think I've even worked there that long. Turns out they accidentally paid me everyone's wages that week.
0: No way.
1: Yeah.
0: The whole pharmacy.
1: The whole pharmacy. I got everyone's wages that week. So I obviously did the right thing and I contacted them and they got it out of my account. And I was back to nothing.
0: That's hilarious though, back in that time when you didn't check your bank account frequently.
1: No,
0: you could have actually just gone.
1: No, I actually think I had it in my account for 2 weeks and no one had noticed.
0: That's brilliant.
1: Yeah, there you go.
0: God damn that, sister.

0: What's the story? Good morning. You're with Cara, Roz and Aisling. In a couple of minutes' time, we'll be giving you the first question of the A to Z quiz. If you hear it, please be one of those people that texts us in to play, because the people who use it end up flying through.
1: Yeah, okay? It's very, very helpful. But now it is 6:30. So time to head over to the newsroom for the first look at the headlines.
2: Morning. A temporary agreement between the United States and Iran has now expired, with fears of renewed military escalation in the region. The memorandum agreed in June gave Washington and Tehran 60 days to reach a permanent deal on Iran's nuclear program and US sanctions. Three women and a seven-year-old boy, all members of the one family who were injured in Sunday morning's M9 head-on collision, remain in hospital. Two are in a critical condition. Five teenagers who were in a car driving the wrong side of the motorway, which collided with their car, were killed in the crash. And FORSA members at Oberstan's Children Detention Campus are to protest outside the Department of Children on Bagot Street in Dublin today as part of an ongoing dispute over safe staffing and resources. The protest will run from 11 till 2, while members will also take part in a 10-hour work stoppage. The weather forecast: cloudy and mostly dry start with isolated showers, some sunny spells developing, and highest temperatures today of 16 to 21 degrees.

0: How are we getting on? Welcome to 2FM Breakfast. It's Tuesday. We play the A to Z quiz every morning at 10 past 8 and we'd love you to play with us.
1: Yes, at this time we give you the first question of the quiz. Today I will be reading out the questions. So if you hear this, this is your sign to text us in your name and A to Z on 087 187 9200 or 51552. If you can understand me and you're used to my accent. Okay, it yeah. is your also your call. Here we go. Your time starts now. What is a giant snake?
0: And you say, well, we can't actually give you the answer right now.
1: However,
0: you know.
1: If you've heard this question when we do the quiz and I say your time starts now, come in with that answer.
0: Yeah.
1: Do not wait for me to say the question. We move on.
0: So that is the first question that you're going to hear on the quiz today. What A is a giant snake? You could win €10,000 if you go all the way. So to come on and play, as Roz mentioned, just send your name and A to Z to 51552.

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0: 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Good morning. You're with Cara Rosnash.
1: A competition happened over the weekend. I think we talked about it when it happened last year too, because it's the world's ugliest dog competition.
0: Ah,
1: good crack. Happens in California every year, and this was actually the 50th year.
0: You know what? It's a good competition because you know you can go and you enter your dog and there's loads of dog shows, whatever, and you do get personally offended when they lose.
1: Yeah. So you know this what I mean? Is kind of like a win-win.
0: Yeah.
1: If your dog wins, you make a few bob. If your dog loses, you know it's not that ugly. Yeah. They do say it's all about, you know, celebrating dogs of all shapes, sizes and appearances. So it's not so much as to point and laugh. But I mean, no, I'm sure there's lots of pointing and laughing
0: when
1: too.
0: When you see a dog, you know, and it has like, you know, three legs, missing an eye, I want to go over and pet that dog. Not the designer dog.
1: But a lot of dogs look the same as well. So like a little bit of character goes a long way. The winner of the ugliest dog competition took home $5,000.
0: Woo.
1: So like that's pretty decent. The winner was a dog called Ginny Lou, and it was a pug, 6-year-old pug. I would say Ginny Lou did well to win the $5,000. I've seen photos of the other dogs in the contest and I would encourage you to look it up as well. I think there were much uglier dogs out there. The main feature with Ginny Lou is she permanently has her tongue sticking out and it's like a long tongue and it hangs down really far. And like pugs, I think pugs are cute, but they wouldn't be the most like beautiful of dog.
0: No.
1: So that's probably part of it. But Ginny Lou had a set of pearls on her.
0: Oh.
1: She kind of did herself up for the occasion. There was other dogs there that I felt deserved the title of ugliest dog more. There was snaggle teeth, kind of growths on the eyelids.
0: Yeah.
1: Like proper kind of scary looking stuff. Do you know what I mean?
0: I get you. And those dogs deserve all the love.
1: They do.
0: They do.
1: I'm going to ask you a hard question.
0: Go on.
1: Willie or Mila, ugliest dog?
0: Oh, that's really mean. That is terrible, isn't it?
1: Like, it's
0: that
1: just,
0: is
1: it's
0: so
1: okay.
0: Mean, Willie.
1: You're not speaking. Yeah, I would have said the same.

0: you're with Carol Ross and Aisling. Look, Carl's going to join us at 7 a.m. Because he was on the telly last night. He was doing the Rose Tralee, the Masters of Ceremonies, and he did not finish. He did not get to bed till about midnight, 1 a.m. So look, you know, we're trying to be fair, and we said you can just come on from 7 because it is an early start.
1: Yeah, but we don't want to give him too much credit when he comes on. He's going to be all bravado. I was on the telly last night, kind of Mr. Man. We want to kind of bring him down a peg or two and talk about times when you were on the telly.
0: Exactly.
1: Carl's not the only person who's been on the telly.
0: And if anything happened at all, like for example, Carl could have texted us in last year saying, oh, I was on the Rose

0: for Leon, I forgot to blink.
1: Exactly.
0: You know?
1: So if you have ever been on the telly for no matter what it was, or maybe if as long as it was legal.
0: Yeah, oh yeah.
1: Get in touch and tell us about your big appearance. 087 187 9200 or 51552. When were you on the telly?

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0: Two big gigs for 2027 just announced. 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
2: It's 7 o'clock. Good morning. I'm Emma Cunahan. Three women and a boy remain seriously injured in hospital following Sunday morning's M9 crash in which five teenagers travelling in the wrong direction collided with them head on. The five teens aged between 15 and 18 were all killed in the crash. There have been calls for action to be taken against social media companies for allowing videos of reckless driving to stay online for prolonged periods of time. And the Minister for Justice, Jim O'Callaghan, says he's spoken to the Garda Commissioner and legislation is now being prepared to strengthen Garda protections when it comes to pursuit. He warned those who drive the wrong way down a motorway will end up in jail or in a grave. A temporary agreement between the United States and Iran has now expired, with fears of renewed military escalation in the region. Iran has warned it could shift to a fully offensive military posture, including possible action to break a US naval blockade. Fiona Mitchell of our foreign staff reports.
3: As the 60-day memorandum of understanding between the US and Iran expired, hopes of a negotiated end to the conflict became more remote. US President Donald Trump said last night he did not believe Tehran could agree to the kind of peace deal Washington wanted. Mr. Trump's frustration at the impasse in which he now finds himself, clear in comments he made to Fox News, saying he would bomb US ally Oman if it got in the way of a deal between Washington and Tehran.
2: FIFA has said its chief operating officer, Kevin Lamour, has left the organisation just weeks after publicly criticising the association's president, Gianni Infantino's plans to sell a stake in FIFA's tournament business. Mr. Lamour has accused FIFA of deceiving staff over the now abandoned plan, which he described as the project of one person, and said FIFA should serve football rather than personal interests.
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2: Cloudy and mostly dry to start with isolated showers. Sunny spells will develop later, and top temperatures 16 to 21 degrees.
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5: Chuig baile ó Hiclia ar dhúsh, we have reports of a breakdown on the M50 northbound this morning between junction 4 Ballymun and the M1 interchange. Elsewhere, there are delays on the Swords Road inbound from the Whitehall flyover towards Collins Avenue, and on the South Circular Road southbound between the Cunningham Road and St John's Road junctions. Agus I gCill dara in a thigh.

0: in Kildare, watch out for a stop-go system there on Fort Barrington Road from 7am until 7pm on Tachtan Sa Erfad. Mahosh Gieltafen Droch the Good Saluna, send us a text when it's safe to do so to 51552.
1: 2FM Sport. Athletics first, where European heptathlon champion Kate O'Connor and swimming star Ellen Walsh enjoyed triumphant returns to Dublin Airport on Monday afternoon following their European Championships heroics. Speaking to RTÉ Sport's Claire McNamara after coming through arrivals, O'Connor said, "I don't think I could ever get used to this. I think this is probably one of the most special things I've ever experienced so far." Unbelievable. You love to see it.
2: Unreal.
1: It was excellent, yeah. Roz, were you out there?
2: No, I wasn't.
1: Ah, you're a disgrace. You're an absolute disgrace.
2: She's saying now that this is one of the best moments. Wait till LA, Kate.
1: Yeah. Is that next summer?
2: 2 years.
1: No, 28. Yeah. Okay, 2 years we have to wait. Okay, fair enough. Football next, Man City midfielder Rodri has arrived in Barcelona, where he's set to finalise a £65.4 million move to the Nou Camp. Did that make sense? £65.4 million.
3: It made sense. It just took a while to get it out there.
1: yeah, exactly. I was just saying that's probably close enough to Roz Purcell's transfer to 2FM.
2: Yeah.
3: From 30, where though, Carl? From where?
1: Do you know? Actually, that's true. The only one who was transferred is you. The 30-year-old said it was a dream come true to join the Catalan Giants, with the deal set to be finalised following a medical later on today. For these stories and more, you can head over to rte.ie/sports.
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4: 2FM Breakfast with Carl, Roz and Aisling.
2: Good morning, what's the story? You're with Carl, Roz and Aisling. It is 7:05. If you've just joined us, welcome to the 7 o'clock hour.
3: Or you could say you're with Roz, Aisling and the Master of Ceremonies.
1: Listen, thank you for giving me the respect I deserve.
2: Can I ask a question? Why aren't we just calling you an MC?
1: Do you know, it's a good question, and you know what the worst part about it is? Well, is that I didn't understand that MC and Master of Ceremonies were the same thing for like almost a year.
2: Can we clip that like, off?
1: I was like, God, it's a very fancy name that they give the person reading the intros at the Rose of Tralee, Master of Ceremonies. And then one day I was like, MC. Oh,
2: no.
1: Same thing.
3: I think it's because you're in a tux. That makes it feel, you know, apt to call you Master of Ceremonies.
1: Yeah, I'm not really sure what mastering I'm doing now, but I'll take the credit and now, I'll take the title.
2: Carl, remember, we are waiting for people to text us in what they'd like you to say on live TV tonight.
1: I know. I was thinking about this as soon as I woke up this morning. So, and can I also mention something else to all of our listeners who were texting in saying I was still forgetting to blink last night?
3: Jesus.
1: So I'll see what I can do tonight in terms of blinking.
3: That was real number one, Carol.
1: Yeah.
3: Well, it's not just about you on the telly. We also want to know about you listening. When have you been on the television? 0871 879 200. We'll chat about that next after Hugel. Move.

0: Hoogel, that is Moving to the Sun here on 2FM Breakfast. It is 9 minutes past seven, and we want to know, when were you on the telly? Maybe your first time on the telly. Did anything happen? Get in touch on 087 187 9200. We're doing this today because Carl Mullen on the telly last night for the Rose Tralee.
1: Okay. I just feel like everything's going to be compared. Anything embarrassing, we'll be like, oh, that was like you last night, Carl.
2: We might kick off with something that's come in from Steve about you on the telly last night, Carl.
1: He says,
2: Carl, I won't lie. Your collar bothered me last night.
1: No, it bothered me too.
2: Hang on, he said it was a bit sideways. Yeah. Otherwise, you were awesome, but not symmetrical.
1: No. Oh my God, that bloody collar. It was doing my head in.
0: Did it just keep popping up on one side?
1: It must have been just a really big collar on the shirt, but it kept popping outside the jacket. Oh. And every time I put it in, it would pop back out.
0: You know what though, Carl? Good distraction from everything else that was going on, I think.
1: Yeah, exactly. Fair enough.
2: Well, speaking of fashion, that's kind of the subject of why I was on the TV for the first time. First time I was ever on telly, I was about 10 years old. And it was because my mother got a makeover on the RTE hit show Off the Rails.
0: Okay, if I remember correctly, you had to be nominated.
2: So you could also nominate yourself.
0: She nominated herself.
2: She did. So she got invited to like a college reunion.
1: And if this was you, I swear I'd rip you apart. But no, yeah, okay.
0: We're not going to do it to your mom.
1: No, Paula.
2: No, yeah. And she kind of was like, oh, I don't really know where to wear it to this college reunion. She said, I might sign up for Off the Rails for the laugh. Like, she was kind of really up for those type of things. She used to do extras work and that. So she signed up, and the college reunion came and went, and she didn't hear anything. And about a year later, they contacted her and were like, still want to do it? She's like, ah, yeah, grand. And
1: no
2: they said,
1: way.
2: Like, wear your absolute drabbest
0: worst
2: suit.
0: Is the worst.
2: Don't dye your hair for weeks.
0: Wow.
2: Like, no makeup. God love her. She had to go on looking awful, like, at the start.
1: Never believe TV. That's all we have to say.
2: So we all gathered in Barberstown Castle in Strathan for the big reveal. And I remember I was wearing like a fluffy polo neck jumper with a cat on it.
0: Yeah.
1: Of course you had a cat in it.
2: And I remember they asked her, who is going to be your harshest critic? Who are you most nervous for their reaction? And she said, probably my daughter, Aisling. And they put the mic to me and they said, what do you think? And I just go, gorgeous. And it was cut.
0: It was cut out.
2: It was cut out.
1: Didn't suit. Instead, they used loads of like reaction shots that weren't from the moment where you looked a bit like none too plus.
2: I was just part of the crowd. I could have been a niece. Wow. I was absolutely, you know, useless.
0: Your gorgeous wasn't good enough. Wow. Alan got in touch, said, I was on Fame and Fortune with Marty Whelan back in the day.
1: That's
0: like a show.
2: And then Jack says, I made the 6 o'clock news for Ladies' Day at the Galway Races. Got about 5 seconds, mind you, but still, honestly, every second counts.
0: Indeed. Let us know, when have you been on the telly? 087 187 9200 51552. Maybe you have a story like Ash Bahn, you were cut out or something.
2: Yeah, I feel like it's nearly always a disappointment. And by all means, if you've any more criticisms on Carl's performance last night, we'd
1: please.
2: Love to hear it as well.
1: Please.
2: Same number, 51552. Yeah. It is 12 minutes past seven, playing Noah Kahan and Doors on 2FM Breakfast. Good morning.

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1: A to Z quiz happens at 10 past 8 every single morning. We have 10,000 euro in our pockets to give away.
2: We sure do. I'm looking at the questions here. Lads, very doable. We're going to fly through. Look, it's doable every day. But I will say, I have been reading the questions since 6 a.m. So I'm on fire. Oh. I'm ready to go.
1: Tell you what, Carol, you don't do that.
0: She's been rehearsing. I most certainly don't. I most certainly don't. Okay, Roz. Do you know what the thing is? I think Roz is genuinely going in for a job here.
2: I am.
0: Yeah, okay, yeah. Fair enough. Well, look, we do hope that we can get someone to get a bit further than yesterday. What did we get to yesterday again on the 8Z quiz?
1: About Jay or something.
0: Yeah, wasn't ideal. We definitely think that there's a bigger game in us, and hopefully someone can go all the way to Z. So if you want to play A to Z with your name, 51552 or 087-187-9200.
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1: Good morning. It is 21 minutes past 7. You are with Carl, Roz and Aisling. This is Beat That, where we try and get you going with big songs in the morning.
2: Yes, I'm up today. I'm up against... Who am I up against?
1: You're up against Carol Mullen from yesterday.
0: Mm-hmm.

0: because Carol's not in the room. Basic enough. None of us have ever gone for that song because it's so obvious.
1: Yeah, I would say it's more obvious than basic. I
2: obvious
1: did really
2: now.
1: Enjoy it.
2: I mean, this is very harsh.
0: Yeah. No, but Carol, Beat That is about a song that brings people back. I feel like you hear Toxic by Britney a good bit.
1: You do
0: it's
1: hear it.
0: It's a throwback people use a lot.
2: That's fair enough, but at least I contextualised that and I said it's ready to set you up for the day and it's one of the greatest intros ever written.
0: But I like the way you said day because it's only going to last one day, baby. Oh. I'm coming in hot. I'm coming in with a song that you guys have not heard in a long time, and when you hear it, you're going to be like, what a tune. So you can vote for myself or Carol, Roz or Carol, on 087-187-9200-51552. This is a Tuesday song because what are we doing on a Tuesday? We're living for the weekend.
1: She set that up well, didn't she?
2: Yeah. I don't know now.

0: That is Hard Boy Living for the Weekend. My choice for Beat That today. And you know what? Philip, for one, is not happy.
1: No.
0: No, he says, I really wanted something better than Britney today. Roz, as much as I wanted to vote for you, I'm afraid I can't. That song isn't the greatest choice you've ever made. And it makes me just not feel it on a rainy Monday. We said Monday, but today is Tuesday.
2: Do you know what
0: Going
2: I respect?
0: Neutral today. Choosing Ashbon.
2: I respect about Philip. Philip will always give us a straight answer. There's no loyalty to anyone, which I do enjoy.
1: Philip is completely non-biased.
0: Philip is a vote for no one.
1: For no one. Karen is a vote for someone. She says, shite, Roz. Carl, hands down.
2: Fair play to you.
1: Anto says, going for Roz, but my God, Ash, please get Beat That back on track tomorrow.
0: What?
1: Ah, Roz, what is that? You built it up to be this great song and this is just disappointing.
2: Might I argue that Tuesday is too early to be saying you're living for the weekend? I just think it's you're working too far ahead of yourself here.
0: Yeah, but Carl, I only get randomly put on Beat That every third day, so I had to go with today.
1: You're okay, the same as everyone else.
0: No, so I had to go with
1: you're
0: today,
1: acting
0: right?
1: Like you're hard done by in this game.
0: Chris says, two bang average Beat That tunes. I'll just give it to Roz today, but Ash, come on tomorrow. You know it's bad when the listeners want Ash's choice tomorrow.
1: It really is.
0: Okay, we can reveal the winner has done it. Britney versus Hard Fi. The margins are 57%.
2: Ooh, it's close.
0: And the winner is...
2: It has to be Britney.
0: It's me, Carl, sorry. It's me. It's Living for the Weekend
2: that
0: on a Tuesday.
1: Can I say...
2: possibly one of the worst ever winners on Beat That.
1: I'm going to say it wasn't good either. And you know what else? Is usually when it's tight, it's because it's two good songs and it's back and forth. This was tight because most people didn't want either of them to win. So shame on both of you.

0: Tom Grennan, how does it feel here on 2FM Breakfast? It's 29 minutes past 7.
1: Coming up, we'll be going through your texts of the time you maybe were on the TV for the very first time on 0871879200.
2: Yeah, we're looking forward to hearing them. But now it's just coming up to 7:30. So it's time to head over to Emma in the newsroom and get the headlines.
3: Sasha, good morning. A temporary agreement between the United States and Iran has now expired, with fears of renewed military escalation in the region. Iran's warning it could shift to a fully offensive military posture, including possible action to break a US naval blockade. Three women and a seven-year-old boy, all members of the one family who were injured in Sunday morning's M9 head-on collision, remain in hospital this morning. Two women are still in a critical condition. Five teenagers who were in the car driving the wrong side of the motorway were killed in the crash. And FIFA says its chief operating officer, Kevin Lamour, has left the organisation just weeks after publicly criticising the association's president, Gianni Infantino's plan to sell a stake in FIFA's tournament business. Mr. Lamour has accused FIFA of deceiving staff over the now abandoned plan, saying FIFA should serve football rather than personal interests. The weather forecast: cloudy and mostly dry with isolated showers. Some sunny spells will develop, and highest temperatures of 16 to 21 degrees.
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5: With the Road Safety Authority. When driving, stay safe by travelling at a speed appropriate to the road and weather conditions.
6: We have reports of a breakdown on the M50 northbound this morning between junction 4 Ballymun and the M1 interchange. Elsewhere, there are delays on the Swords Road inbound from the Whitehall flyover towards Collins Avenue, and on the South Circular Road southbound between the Cunningham Road and St John's Road junctions. Agus Igiel Dara in Athy in Kildare, watch out for a stop-go system there on Fort Barrington Road from 7am until 7pm on Tachtan so erfad. Mahosh Gilt of Endroch the Gutsadune, send us a text when it's safe to do so to 51552.
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0: Chat and Have Fun on 2FM. It is 7:34 and we're celebrating Carol Mullen's big TV appearance last night in the Rose Tralee by talking about you and times that you've been on the TV.
1: So the very first time I was on the TV, I was about 10 and I got picked to go on the Disney Channel show on RT. RT used to have like a Sunday Disney show.
2: Oh, no way.
1: Yeah, they did, yeah. The presenter was Mary and she had a big wolfhound called Oisin. Do you remember that show?
2: Oh, that now Oisin's ringing a bell.
0: Was it really a Disney show or did your mom tell you it was a Disney show?
1: No, 100%, because I remember getting the letter thinking I'd been selected for Disney and I was so excited.
2: There you go, Hannah Montana over there,
1: Anyway, they made me enter the show through a doggy flap.
0: No. It's awful. Did everybody have to enter through the doggy flap or just you?
1: No, everyone did, but I had to be the first one out.
2: Sorry. Hang on a minute. So you're telling me that RTE had a children's show where children had to enter the set via a doggy flap?
1: Yes. And I, even as a 10-year-old, I knew that that was embarrassing.
0: Need to get the footage of that.
2: Early 2000s were wild. Absolutely wild. We got this one from Tom. It says, morning, guys. When I was a kid, I lived in London until I was 6. I was on Rainbow, which was the UK den, with Zippy and George, showing other kids how to rollerblade. This is my claim to fame. Listen, in fairness, Tom, that's risky business. Very easy to go arse over face on your rollerblades on live TV.
0: That is a cool kid though. I was on Joe Maxi back in 1991. I had represented Ireland in the junior handling competition at Crufts Centenary Dog Show, and the winner of Best in Show at Crufts that year was an Irish dog called Garfield. We were both on the show from Anita.
1: Oh wow. And we have a caller on the line, Dermot from Cavan. Dermot, when were you first on the telly?
3: Well, I've been on the telly a few times, but my latest, or the last one, was Take Me Out, which I still have not recovered from.
1: Sorry, wait a minute. Explain Take Me Out again.
3: Well, Take Me Out, the concept is there's 30 single ladies and one silly man
0: looking
3: for a date. Yeah, well, yes, yes.
2: Okay,
3: and unfortunately, that was me, unfortunately.
2: How many red lights did you get in the first go? That's what I want to know.
3: I tell you, I got that many red lights, I actually thought there was a power cut in the studio.
0: Oh, no. Damn it. Did you get to, was it Tamangos you went or something like that?
3: Shifters.
0: Oh, Shifters. There was a different one over in the UK. That's hilarious.
3: Yes.
0: And
3: did you go on a date?
0: No,
3: I did go on a date.
2: Okay.
0: How was it?
3: Terrible.
0: Oh no.
1: And here, Dermot, how does one get on a show like that? Like, how did you sign up for it?
3: When you have very devious mates who set you up.
2: I received a phone call
3: one day, and it was a guy saying, "Hi, Dermot, I see you applied for Take Me Out." And I was like, no, I didn't. And well, maybe one of your mates set you up. And I goes, I know exactly who it was. So we chat a few minutes and he goes, would you be interested in doing it? I goes, sure, I'll do it for the crack. So the rest is history, unfortunately, as they say, and they're having nightmares since.
0: I say the lads had a good time, though.
2: God. Fair play to you for going through with it. That's
0: Dermot.
2: Great.
0: You're
2: good
0: a legend, Dermot.
1: I know. For Dermot.
3: But it has scarred me for life. Like, if I go into a room now and people turn off a light, I get the jitters.
0: Brilliant. Dermot, you're a legend. Thank you so much for coming on.
3: No worries. That is
0: there. I can't wait to see you on the next thing.
1: Oh, listen. And Anto got in touch, said, I was on the news being asked how I thought Ireland would get on against Australia in our first ever Women's World Cup.
0: That's good.
1: Yeah, now Anto doesn't give any more information, so I hope he was positive.
0: Yeah.
2: And then I was on a show on the den called Watch Your Language when I was in fifth class with two classmates, needed to pass a Whopper spelling test and then was chosen. And I won an MP4 player and thought it was the best thing.

0: ever. That's from Megan.
1: Watch your language.
0: Lads, we need more spelling competitions. Did you ever watch The Spelling Bee in America? Sensational TV.
2: Can I just say, every time we have a show meeting, Carl suggests we do a spelling bee as a new quiz on the show.
0: Spelling bee. Spelling bee. Let's do
2: Cut
0: it, please.
2: Off All right. We love this, so we want to keep hearing times that you were on the telly. Get in touch on 087 187 9200.
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0: Planet Funk and Chase the Sun. Ah, you need that of a Tuesday, don't you?
1: Ah, you do.
0: That was
2: what
0: good stuff.
2: What a tune.
0: Ah, that was lovely.
2: Oh.
0: 2FM Breakfast, 7:44.
3: Guys, do you seriously call this news?
1: Teachers. We need more teachers. Yeah.
2: Come on.
1: So the Teachers Union of Ireland, TUI, has said that the retention of teachers within the system is now as big a challenge as initial recruitment. It also said that teachers are being deflected from teaching by ever-increasing administrative duties, aka basically they surveyed loads of teachers. 92% agreed that all the paperwork that they have to do now is really distracting from why they initially signed up for the job, which is teaching.
0: My mum was a teacher and retired the other year, and the paperwork just got out of control. Really? They, as the teachers would say themselves, it's not the same job anymore.
1: It's not the same job. There you go. Well, look, okay, we can't really do anything to fix it here on 2FM Breakfast. None of us are even teachers. I think our obvious answer would be like, well, maybe pay them more.
0: You know, yeah.
1: Maybe less paperwork. However, we don't have that power. So we're going to, well, I'm going to suggest some other perks that they could possibly add on to teaching, aside from the 3 months off in the summer, to maybe help them get more teachers.
0: Because they definitely can't add any more holidays either.
1: No. So I have four perks that they might add if Carol and Ash, if you want to think of some others. Number one, an extra little break. So we have a little break at 11, then we have big lunch, maybe another little break.
0: Yeah, fair enough.
1: No, but sorry, you need to live for the breaks, don't you?
0: You do live for the breaks.
1: Little sus biog, okay? Teachers can teach on Shay Longs. You know those long chairs.
2: Wow.
1: Yeah. You're half lying down. Okay. Well,
2: I feel it's inappropriate.
0: They would be clothed though, Carol.
2: It just feels weird.
1: Okay.
2: Yeah.
1: Okay, well, you're not on board with that. Snack payments.
0: Okay, talk to me.
1: So they get like a certain divvy out every month that they can load up their snack drawers.
2: I like that.
1: Yeah, I like that as well. And also, they could also have a gold star payment scheme. Because I'd say, as a teacher, one of the nicest things to do would be to give out gold stars.
0: And it must be hard constantly giving the gold stars and never getting one yourself.
2: Exactly. Yeah.
1: Pimp my ride, but it's for the teacher staff room. So,
0: very good.
2: So, Roz, that's a great idea.
1: Yeah, that is a really good idea.
2: For TV show.
1: No, guys, we're doing a Christmas special and we're going around to teacher staff rooms and we're going to do them up.
2: It's an unbelievable idea.
0: We could also expand this to just like any office.
1: Do you have any perks you'd like to add to get more teachers in Ireland?
2: I have a suggestion, and I think the teachers and parents would love this. Kill off parent-teacher meetings. Parents couldn't be arsed going to them. Teachers can't be arsed doing them. It's all the work that comes with it. Everyone wins.
0: And that's a big part of the paperwork.
1: Is it?
0: Because to do like basically two reports then.
2: Yeah.
0: Wow. Report before the parent-teacher meeting, then the report at the end of the year. I just think they need to be really using Taoiseach Cullagh kind of in the older classes. You know, Taoiseach Cullagh, in junior infants, and you get to all lie down and put your heads down the desk.
1: Yeah, and the Shay Long would be great for that.
0: Shay Long would work.
2: Could we do Taoiseach Cullagh on the 2FM Breakfast show? Just everyone gets to have a little nap around the country.
1: We want to say on 2FM Breakfast, up the teachers.
0: Up the teachers.
2: Up the
0: nurses. Up Slater, here's Dance on 2FM. Good morning.

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1: We're chatting this morning about times that you've been on the telly. Obviously, Carl, you were on the telly last night. But what was like your early TV escapades?
2: Do you know what? It's funny. I remember doing some sort of a show when I was a kid. It was some sort of an RT show, but I don't remember much of it. One of my first times I remember, like, accidentally as such being on the TV, I was a good bit older. I was 25, right? But I was at the Rugby World Cup. Ireland were playing France and the Rugby World Cup was happening in Wales. And we were singing Ireland's Call. And I remember as Ireland's Call has been played out, my phone started to go nuts in my pocket. And I just turned to my mate and was like, we've been on the TV. Either that or someone's dead at home. It's one or the other. So luckily it was Ireland's Call. We have been on the TV, giving it socks. And then as a smaller kid, I was mascot for Derry City in the cup final in 1996. So I was on the TV for that as well.
1: Very good.
2: Yeah.
1: And also, let's not forget that wonderful show, the Hidden Hammer show.
2: Yeah, that was really great, yeah.
0: Gemma got in touch, said, I was shown Dancing Away to a theme song on WWE Raw Live on TV once. You can still find the video on YouTube.
1: WWE Raw!
2: Wow.
1: That's mad. That's brilliant. Danny says, I was on Home Advantage with Jen Zamparelli and I won 5K.
0: Oh, yeah. And we've got Ian on the line. Ian, good morning.
3: Morning, how are you?
1: We're very, very good. Ian, when were you on the telly?
3: I was at the Ireland-France game in 2009 when Thierry Henry handballed. And just at the end of the game, the camera goes to the crowd and there's me with my hands over my head, near close to tears.
2: No.
3: But the worst part about it was that the same clip made it into Really in the Years for 2009. So I'm on TV every few weeks.
1: Oh,
3: my God.
1: That is such a flex.
2: That's class.
3: I know.
1: Oh, my God, you're immortalised in Irish history.
3: Yeah. Not for the right reasons, though.
1: Yeah, but still pretty iconic, Ian. Did all your mates see it in Elbrest?
3: Yeah, same thing. Like, Carl, the phone just was going off in the pocket. It was me and two other lads, and we were like, we've definitely been on TV. But I didn't know I'd make it into Million Years.
2: I'm too heartbroken to care right now.
3: Exactly.
1: Oh, that's a good one, Ian. We're going to have to search you there and find that.
2: Reeling in the ears, that's
0: the dream. Thanks, Ian. Thanks for coming on this morning.
2: Good man.
0: And Adrian says, was part of a line dancing competition on Marty Whelan's 12 to 1 programme many, many years ago.
2: Marty Whelan's had

0: some banger TV shows, hasn't he?
1: I think I want to search the back catalogue of that man someday and just binge them all. He should have his own streaming service too.
0: He really should.
1: Here's Casey Musgrave's Dry Spell on 2FM. It's been

0: Katie Musgraves. Dry Spell on 2FM Breakfast. You are with Carl, Roz and Aisling. It's 7.57 and something very exciting coming up on the show.
1: I cannot wait. We are getting the first Irish play of the new Fontaines DC track.
2: This is wild. Yes, this is unbelievable. Producer John has just kind of furnished us with this information. Do we have a time on this?
0: We're going to be playing it on the show before 9 o'clock.
1: Yeah.
0: Okay, so we won't tell you what it's called yet or any of those details, but we're really, really excited to hear it. It's the best hearing a song for the first time on the radio.
1: Does this mean that Fontaines DC were part of the rising list here in 2FM. We're big supporters of them. So to be able to play their first, like their brand new song as the Irish first plays is fantastic.
2: I'm kind of excited about the fact that they may be going to be listening to this. Like Fontaines DC are really cool. Does that mean they're going to think I'm cool?
0: It's going to happen, I think, shortly after Heads or Fails.
2: Wow.
0: I wonder, will Fontaines DC enter Heads or Fails?
1: Like you're ruining this.
2: So
1: you're ruining
2: cool.
1: this. Can we move on?
2: Wow.
1: We're not going to get another play if you keep talking.
0: So fair. We'll be playing that before 9 o'clock here on 2FM. A to Z quiz next day there.
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8: It's 8 o'clock. Good morning. I'm Emma Cunahan. Three women and a boy remain seriously injured in hospital following Sunday morning's M9 crash, in which five teenagers travelling in the wrong direction collided with them head on. The five teens, who were aged between 15 and 18, all died at the scene. In the wake of the crash, there's been calls for action to be taken against social media companies for allowing videos of reckless driving to stay online for prolonged periods of time. The Justice Minister has said he's spoken to the Garda Commissioner and that legislation is now being prepared to strengthen Garda protections when it comes to pursuit. He also warned that those who drive the wrong way down a motorway will end up in jail or in a grave. A temporary agreement between the United States and Iran has now expired, with fears of renewed military escalation in the region. Iran is warning it could shift to a fully offensive military posture, including possible action to break a US naval blockade. Here's Fiona Mitchell of Our Foreign Staff.
9: As the 60-day memorandum of understanding between the US and Iran expired, hopes of a negotiated end to the conflict became more remote. US President Donald Trump said last night, he did not believe Tehran could agree to the kind of peace deal Washington wanted. Mr. Trump's frustration at the impasse in which he now finds himself, clear in comments he made to Fox News, saying he would bomb US ally Oman if it got in the way of a deal between Washington and Tehran.
8: Football's world governing body, FIFA, has said its chief operating officer, Kevin Lamour, has left the organisation just weeks after publicly criticising the association's president, Gianni Infantino's plan to sell a stake in FIFA's tournament business. Mr. Lamour had accused FIFA of deceiving staff over the now abandoned plan, which he described as a project of one person, and said FIFA should serve football rather than personal interests.
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8: Cloudy and mostly dry with isolated showers. Some sunny spells will develop later and top temperatures of 16 to 21 degrees.
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10: Chig baile o hachlia linear douche, it's slow on the M50 northbound around Junction 5 Finglas, but an earlier collision there has now been cleared. And there are delays on the North Circular Road inbound between Hanlon's Corner and Doyle's Corner. Agus Oyas Igorkig, expect delays in Cork on Summerhill North in the direction of the city, between St Luke's Cross and the McCurtain Street Junction. Agus Mahosh Gilta Agutsa, Vendrocht Duine, send us a text when it's safe to do so to 51552.
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2: Athletics' first and European heptathlon champion Kate O'Connor and swimming star Ellen Walsh enjoyed triumphant returns to Dublin Airport on Monday afternoon following their European Championships heroics. Speaking to RTÉ Sports' Claire McNamara after coming through arrivals, O'Connor said, "I don't think I could ever get used to this. I think that this one is probably the most special that I've ever experienced so far. It was absolutely wonderful. Fair play to them." And in football news, Man City midfielder Rodri has arrived in Barcelona where he's set to finalise a £65.4 million pound move to the new camp.

0: The 30-year-old said it was a dream come true to join the Catalan Giants, with the deal set to be finalised following a medical later on today. For these stories and more, head over to rte.ie/sport.
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3: Good morning. Welcome to Tuesday. It's 4 minutes past eight. We hope you're well. Roz and Aisling in Dublin. Carl in Tralee.
0: Good morning. Yeah, it's, you know, it's still dark here in Tralee. Do you know that?
3: What? I don't know what it's like here because we haven't...
0: It's not really still dark. Right, okay.
4: Sorry. It's 4 minutes past eight, Carl.
0: Yeah. Just that's how far it is, how far south we are here in Tralee. Not really. It's not dark in Tralee.
3: Carl, what time did you get to bed last night?
0: It was late enough. It was about 1:30 when I got to bed last night. The show finishes at like 25 to 12. But you know yourself, there's things to be done. Do you know what? Taking the bloody makeup off, lads. It's a nightmare.
3: It is.
4: And I'd say they had a good few layers on you.
0: Well, they had to put a good few layers on because I was sweating all of it off. That's what was going on. But yeah, you don't complain nearly enough about that.
3: Thank you. Yes, and many other things. Wait until you get your first period, Carl. You'll know all about it.
0: I can't look forward to it.
3: All right, loads come up on the show. What's in Carl's mouth? The HSED quiz next. We're kicking off with Calvin Harris and Jazzy on 2FM. This is Satisfy. Good morning.

0: Calvin Harris and Jazzy, that's Satisfy on 2FM Breakfast. It's 8 minutes past eight. Time for this.
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1: Quiz.
3: All right, welcome along. It is the A to Z quiz. Carl, Roz and Ash dying to give away €10,000 on playing today. It's Nicole. Nicole, good morning. Where in the country are you?
4: Good morning. How are you? I am currently in Shannon in County Clare.
3: Shannon. Now, are we near the airport by any chance?
4: Yeah, I'm literally just outside the airport going to work.
3: Love it. Can we, and do we have eyes on any aircraft at the moment? That's what I need to know.
4: Not just yet.
3: Okay.
0: So if anything passes... Sorry, you work in Shannon Airport?
4: I do, yeah. I work in accounts.
0: In accounts?
3: Okay, interesting, right? Well, listen, if any interesting aircraft pass by during the quiz, please feel free to let me know at any stage.
5: Yeah, but like not during the quiz, Carl. Because, here to win €10,000.
3: Fair enough. Not to distract from anything, you know what I mean? But yeah.
5: So, Nicole, you work in accounts, you're good with numbers. Are you good with letters? Let's find out. We've got 26 questions, 90 seconds on the clock. We give you the first letter of every answer because it is the alphabet A to Z. So, question one, the answer starts with A. Question two, the answer starts with B, so on and so forth. You can't pass and we can't move on to the next question until you give us the answer that is on our sheet. So the trick with this quiz is you got to keep on guessing to unlock the next question.
0: Streaker of the week was set yesterday. They got to the letter J, so we need you to get further than J if you want to win yourself €200 cash by Friday. Go as far as you can go. We'd love you to go all the way to Z. Nicole, if you do that today, we will send you €10,000. It's dusty. It needs to be sent out of this place.
3: It really, really does. And Nicole, it's worth noting as well, I'm in Tralee and there's a teeny tiny bit of a delay, so we have Roz in studio who's going to be reading the questions, and she's been practicing since 6 o'clock this morning because she's actually coming for my job as the question reader. So you could get excellent service here. Yes. Yeah. Okay. Quizmaster. Quizmaster being the important word.
5: Nicole, did you hear the very first question of the quiz between 6 and 7?
4: I did, yeah.
5: Great.
0: Excellent. So you know what to do.
5: As soon as I say your time starts now, come in with that answer, okay?
4: I will.
5: All right, Nicole, who already has the first question of the quiz. 90 seconds is loaded on the clock. Are you ready to go?
4: Yeah, let's do it.
0: Carl, stop rummaging around there.
3: Okay, I'm stopped.
5: €10,000 on the line. Nicole, your time starts now. What A is...
4: Anaconda.
5: What B are scannable lines on a product?
4: Barcode.
5: What C is a mobile home on wheels?
4: Caravan.
5: What D is used to clean plates?
4: Dishwasher.
5: What E is the highest mountain above sea level?
4: Everest.
5: What F is used to store ice?
4: Freezer.
5: What G is made with smashed avocado?
4: Guacamole.
5: What H is a flying vehicle with propellers?
4: Helicopter.
5: What I is a popular phone made by Apple?
4: iPhone.
5: What J is a wobbly dessert you eat with ice cream?
4: Jelly.
5: What K is an electronic piano?
4: Keyboard.
5: What L is a county where Adair Manor is based?
4: Limerick.
5: What M is a cereal that contains nuts, raisins and oats?
4: Muesli.
5: What N is a plant that can sting you?
4: Nettles.
5: What O is the capital of Norway?
4: Oslo.
5: What P is a Chinese bear that eats bamboo?
4: Panda.
5: What Q is 2/8 of something?
4: Quarter.
5: What O is a creamy Italian rice dish?
4: Risotto.
5: What S is where you'd find the Table Mountain?
4: Can you say that again?
5: What S is where you'd find Table Mountain?
4: Oh,
5: come on, you know it.
0: Country.
4: Senegal.
5: No.
0: Right continent.
4: Sweden.
3: Yeah. Move down from Senegal.
5: It was South Africa.
4: Ah, okay.
0: In Cape Town, is it?
5: Cape Town, yes. Table Mountain. Oh.
4: Went blank.
0: What, though, Nicole? There were very few pauses. Other than Adair Manor in Limerick, you absolutely flew through nearly everything else. I think we would have been on to something pretty good there. But look, we have gone to S, which is absolutely smashed streaker of the week out of the park. So €200 is within sight.
4: Okay, I'll take that.
0: Absolutely.
5: Yeah. Nicole, you were a great example of how to play this game. You were coming in really quickly. You didn't even have to go through many answers. You didn't even get any clues off Ash here.
0: No,
5: you were
0: silent.
5: Straight in. So well done. Fantastic player.
3: Great performance.
5: Look, I know it's annoying because you're like, I was so good and I was probably so close. But look, that's how it goes.
4: I know what happens. It happens. Yeah. No, it's great. Thank you.
0: Nicole, thank you so much for coming on. Any more aircraft there in the last 90 seconds?
3: Yeah, just
4: nothing coming in just yet.
3: You can text us in anyway, 087 187 9200. All right, Jeff, fair play to you.
0: Don't feel obliged to do that, Nicole. Listen, thank you for coming on. Have a lovely day.
4: No hassle. Thanks so much. Bye, guys.
3: Good luck.

0: 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It is 8:20.
1: 20 past 8 indeed. And what's in Carl's mouth is just around the corner. I have a question, Carl. Did you put the item in the safe yesterday?
0: I did put it in the safe. Although, do you know what? I nearly had a proper boo-boo there. I uploaded a video of me here in my hotel room. And I just before I uploaded it, I realised, oh my God, the item is on the desk in front of me. So that hasn't been uploaded. But I'll tell you this much now, the amount of people in Tralee coming up to me, there's more interest in what's in my mouth than there is about me doing the MC role. I'll tell you this much now.
1: Proper order.
0: Oh, it's outrageous. There's no word of a lie. There are roses asking me what's in my mouth. Like, they, as if they don't have enough going on. Some of the Rose of Tralee's are asking me what's in my mouth.
1: I love it. Yeah, and €700 is on the line today for what's in Carl's mouth. So if you want to come on and play, text the word mouth and your name on 0871879200 or 51552. We'll be playing about, 15 minutes? Put the roses out of their misery. Get it right.
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1: Good morning. It's 24 minutes past 8. You're with Carl, Roz and Aisling. A good news story

0: from the world of film, a Chinese movie slated for its terrible animation has become a massive box office hit. This is hilarious. So the movie is called New Lai, so it's N-I-U-L-A-I. It's a very low budget animation film and it's about a cow in a dream sequence.
1: Amazing. Sign me up.
0: In the first 10 days after its release, it grossed the equivalent of £843 in the box office. But it has now made far more than that, 11.4 million yen or whatever the Chinese currency is since, because it's gone viral for its confusing plot and terrible graphics. It's now okay. holding ground against The Odyssey and Spider-Man Brand New Day in China.
1: Stop.
2: So it's kind of gone viral for the wrong reasons as such.
0: The wrong reasons, but if you look at it in a certain light, it is the right reasons.
2: Listen,
0: so
2: if you're still making bank, do you know what I mean?
0: Absolutely. Who cares? Yeah. One social media post said, "You may regret for 80 minutes if you watch it, but if you don't, you'll regret it for life."
1: Amazing.
0: And then one of the reasons why this might be like for the right reasons is that people have said that it's the antidote to AI slop that's taken over social media and a lot.
1: So they didn't use AI for the cow dream sequence?
0: No. And this is what they're saying, is it's so bad that it's proof that the creators did not use AI and this should
1: Amazing.
0: Be applauded.
1: Any other reviews?
0: People are just saying it's pure handmade.
1: Huh?
0: Any other reviews? I was like, yeah, we can read you some more if you want.
2: Handed it to you on a plate. It kind of reminds me slightly of the whole thing around K-pop Demon Hunters. Do you remember it was like Sony made that, but then lockdown came and they're like, ugh, like we're not really going to be able to do anything with this. So they sold it almost for a loss to Sony, thinking it would never be successful. And then look at it now, they're sick.
0: Yeah,
2: they're absolutely sick.
0: The merchandise money off that alone is like insane. Yeah. So this movie has basically been so popular that cinemas are having to add screenings of the film in response to demand, but the movie didn't even have a proper poster made for it, so cinema staff have resorted to drawing their own posters to entice audiences to watch.
1: Amazing. And 80 minutes, like, you know, other movies could take a leaf out of that book.
0: We did a thing on the show once about like sub hour and a half movies and how there should be more of them.
1: Okay, finally, what's the name of the movie again? Because I just want to actually look this up.
0: It's called New Lai, N-I-U-L-A-I, and I would implore Irish cinemas to get in on this.
1: Let's go.
0: From the images I've seen alone of it, it's something that I want to see. Alright, we're playing you some vintage Ed Sheeran, You Need Me, I Don't Need You, and 2FM. Now I'm in town, break it down, thinking of making a new sound, playing a different show every night in front of a new

0: 8:30, so it's time to head over to Emma in the newsroom and get the headlines.
1: Thank you, Ash. Good morning, Garda sergeants and inspectors say promises of pursuit training for Gardaí in the wake of Sunday's M9 crash are welcome, but robust responses need to come quick. Three women and a boy remain seriously injured in hospital following the collision in which five teenagers travelling in the wrong direction collided with them head-on, killing all of the teens. A temporary agreement between the US and Iran has now expired, with fears of renewed military escalation in the region. Iran has warned it could shift to a fully offensive military posture, including possible action to break a US naval blockade. And football's world governing body, FIFA, has sacked its chief operations officer after he publicly criticised his boss, Gianni Infantino, for trying to sell parts of the competition to private investors. Kevin Lamour described the plan, which was later shelved, as the project of one person and said he was prepared to lose his job. The weather forecast: cloudy and mostly dry to start with an isolated shower, some sunny spells developing, and highest temperatures of 16 to 21 degrees.
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3: 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When driving, stay safe by travelling at a speed appropriate to the road and weather conditions.
4: To Limerick first, where it's busy on the N69 eastbound, heading towards Clareina Village. In Galway, there are delays on the Tuam Road inbound between Ballybrit and Bohar na Drab. And in Dublin, expect a build-up on the Dundrum Road northbound between the Churchtown Road junction and Annabelle Park. And same story, Scéal Maireann Gaoine on the Cabra Road inbound between Douth Avenue and Doyle's Corner. It's Ms. Sinéad Uilleáin, and that's your traffic and travel news this morning. More information tomorrow from 7.
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0: Carpenter and Taste on 2FM Breakfast. If you missed us telling you about it earlier, just before 9 o'clock, we are going to have the very first Irish radio play of the brand new Fontaines DC single. We're so, so excited. So if you're a big Fontaines DC fan, stay with us. That's just before 9.
1: What's in Carl's mouth?
2: All right. Oh, yep. But now we have €700 on the line for what's in Carl's mouth. Carl, now everyone go silent.
3: Okay. Here we go. Okay, there you go. I'm just having a look. Is there any particular movement you'd like me to do with this? I'm kind of stroking it at the moment.
0: Do you know what? The fact that we can't see you because

0: you're in Tralee makes all this a bit weirder.
1: Stroking it from my hotel room here.
0: Yeah.
2: Stop.
3: No, that's too far.
2: No, we just take him down. We just get off the show.
3: What is he?
2: You know what? Let's move on. Can you just throw it up and catch it?
1: God, I'm going to throw it up and catch it now. It's probably big enough to do that. Yeah.
0: There's no euphemism in that. Hang on.
1: There you go.
2: Okay. Right, let's just get into it because I've had enough of him. First off, on the line, we've got Ruth. Ruth, good morning. What is a sentence you'd like to hear Carl say?
4: Hi, good morning. If he says, show me the money.
5: Oh, okay. Show me the money.
0: All right, Ruth. For €700 cash, what do you think is in Carl's mouth?
4: Is it a dice?
0: Is it
5: a dice? Okay, yeah, Ruth, I see where you're coming from. Ruth? Hey, you're not
0: it's not a dice. We actually had a guess of fluffy dice, but not real dice, so it was original. Thank you, Ruth. We move on next to Paddy. Good morning, Paddy. What's the sentence you'd like to hear Carl say?
6: Morning, lads. We'll keep it simple. Just happy Tuesday.
0: Lovely.
5: Okay. Happy Tuesday, Paddy.
0: Paddy, for €700 cash, what's in Carl's mouth?
6: Is it a sponge?
5: Oh. Paddy. €700. Not yours, because that's good.
2: Thanks for coming today. All right, cheers. Next up, we got App 2. Hello, good morning. What is the sentence you'd like to hear Carl say?
7: Good morning, hi. I like to tell him good morning, Castle Island. We're next to him.
0: Oh, cool. A neighbour.
5: Okay. Good morning, yeah. Castle Island. How is all getting on?
2: Okay, beautiful stuff. Now, come on, you're our last player today who could win €700. App 2, what do you think is in Carl's mouth?
7: I don't know, can I say it? Condom?
1: Oh, wow.
2: Well, you said it. Okay, we're going with a condom.
5: App
0: 2, we were not expecting that. Very wholesome start. Okay, is it a condom?
5: App 2? You can tell us here at Castle Island, it's not a condom.
2: Not a condom. Oh, well, thank you,
5: great
2: too. Well
5: great
2: done.
5: Guy.
2: Okay.
7: Thank you. Bye.
2: Thanks for coming on today. All right, we can rule out a dice, a sponge, and a condom.
1: That's the kind of lateral thinking that we need here for this competition, okay?
2: Shut up, Carl. No, it's actually not.

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0: Getting close. 2FM continues to be the station getting you to the biggest gigs this summer, and the next one is the gig we've all been waiting for, The Weeknd, one of our favourite artists here on 2FM, playing two nights at Croke Park this Saturday and Sunday. It's going to be huge, and 2FM's going to be there. We'll be coming to you live from Croke Park.
3: If you've never seen him live, you got to be there. 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

0: Justin Bieber, What Do You Mean here on 2FM Breakfast. It is 8:46. It's part of the show now where we do heads or fails. Time of the show.
1: Another part of the show.
0: It's another just a part of the show, you know what I'm saying? So essentially, we bring you a story from the internet. You have about 15 minutes to come up with the best headline possible to match the story. The funnier, the better. We like to keep the headlines nice and snappy. Okay, we choose a winner every single day, and at the end of the week, there's a fantastic prize.
1: Yeah, this week we've teamed up with Tullamore Court Hotel to give one lucky listener the chance to win a wonderful getaway to Ireland's hidden heartlands. You can enjoy a two-night stay in one of the hotel's comfortable guest rooms, including breakfast each morning and dinner on an evening of your choice. You can unwind in the leisure centre, swimming pool, sauna, steam room, jacuzzi, the whole lot, and also visit the vibrant town of Tullamore nearby. So it's tullamorecourthotel.ie for all their specials. Offers. And if you want to win that break, all you have to do is send us your best headline to this story.
2: Dunedin City Councillor Jo Gaylor in New Zealand. She went viral last week after a very unusual appearance during a council meeting. So she was taking part remotely in a city council meeting. She was using a video link to do it, so she was working from home. The problem was her choice of location. She appeared to be sitting on the jacks as she was doing it. Yes. So behind her was a frosted glass shower or some sort of a bathroom door with laundry included, including what appeared to be underwear hanging up to dry. The Dunedin Mayor, Sophie Barker, noticed in the background and tried to alert her, saying, "You might want to move your camera. You can see your washing." But Gaylor didn't seem particularly embarrassed and acknowledged that the washing was visible and carried on with the meeting. But it gets weirder, because viewers subsequently noticed what appeared to be the shadow of a person moving behind the frosted glass door in the background. And at one point, a hand can apparently be seen against or near the glass.
0: Like probably Titanic speculation. Style.
2: Just something moving in the background. So chances are someone else was using the bathroom, potentially the shower, while she was taking part in the meeting. So she didn't give any explanation as to why she was in there or what was going on. She actually gave some very serious contributions to the council meeting. It was about council finances and what she considered frivolous spending. So there you go. Council meeting. A city councillor takes the call from the bathroom with her knickers on show in the background as well. Someone else seems to be in the room taking a shower as well.
0: You know what? I saw this video and she is so nonchalant about the fact she's in the toilet. It's
2: good
0: crazy.
2: On her.
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0: Jackie Kidd, Easy Does It here on 2FM Breakfast. It's 9 minutes to nine, something very exciting now.
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5: Good morning, you're with Cara Ross and Ashing. Now, there's no news at 9am. Instead, we go back to a year in time for Play By Year and we pick three absolute belters from it. The year we're going back to, 2007. So let me remind you of things that happened. It was the year of the famous YouTube, Charlie Bit My Finger.
6: Charlie Bit Me.
7: 2007? Yeah. What?
5: Yeah. It was also the year of This Is Sparta. Do you remember that movie with Jared Butler?
6: I wasn't familiar with that one.
7: I don't think I watched it. It's a very memed movie now, I think. There's a lot of memes about it.
6: Is it kind of gladiator-esque?
5: Kind of, yeah. It's like, I am Sparta.
6: Oh, yeah. Jared Butler is very memed.
5: Yeah, exactly. It was also the year, big one now for Dublin, but also traffic all over. The Dublin Port Tunnel opened.
6: Oh, God.
5: Yeah, that's...
7: Listen, there's nothing better than deciding to treat yourself to spending half your week's wages on using the Dublin Port Tunnel. It's lovely.
6: I remember that blew my mind, just the construction of it. Little did we know.
7: They didn't make it big enough for the biggest trucks as well.
6: Oh, listen, knew you'd have an issue with that.
7: Yeah.
6: All right, we're taking you back to 07, kicking off at Rihanna, Shut Up and Drive.

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3: All right, good morning and welcome along. It's 2FM Breakfast. Carl, Roz and Ash here with you. Roz and Ash in Dublin. I'm here in Tralee. How are we all getting on? We hope you're having a great one so far.
4: You're finished your brekkie, are you, Carl?
3: I'm finished my breakfast. Had a beautiful poached egg there now and a bit of, what's the, cornflakes. That's the name of them.
4: Cornflakes is a very sad choice.
3: Do you know what? I will say as well, I love it. I had a poached egg. Beautiful poached egg here. You know, a good gooey poached egg. Anyway,
4: that's enough about you. We're in the middle of a game of heads or fails where we're trying to come up with the best headline possible to match a story. Carol, do you want to give us a synopsis there?
3: Yeah, very brief synopsis. This is a story about a counsellor in New Zealand who raised eyebrows after taking a call from what was clearly the Jacks. This was Dunedin City Council, a meeting, and this counsellor appeared to be sitting on the toilet. There looked to be movement in the background as well. It looked like someone else might have been using the bathroom and answering nature's call while she was on the Zoom. You could also see her knickers hanging up as well in the background. In fairness, she wasn't in any way, shape or form, you know, perturbed by any of this. She just kept going.
4: Yeah, sure, later. All right, okay, we'll go through our headlines. I'll kick it off, will I?
3: Mm-hmm. Go on.
4: Going through the motions.
3: Yeah, that's good. That's very good.

0: Clever.
1: Told you the most. Yeah, yeah. Obviously, it was a city council meeting instead shitty council meeting.
2: Yeah.
0: Yeah, not bad at all.
1: Not your bog standard meeting.
2: Very good.
1: See, yeah.
0: You've gone down the same route as me, but just probably in a less obvious way, okay, which is the better way about it.
1: And then finally, she's airing her dirty laundry.
2: Yeah.
1: Like, you were airing, it was on the Zoom.
2: Oh,
1: you know,
2: yeah.
1: And
2: very good.
1: Yeah, okay.
0: That's excellent. Ash, I'm going to go next because I feel you'll be appalled by mine. Cutting costs and curling one out. there we go. Councillor logs on and immediately drops a log. Logs on, drops
2: yeah,
0: a log.
2: Yeah, I know.
0: Councillor launches a submarine during council Zoom call.
2: No, that's so stupid.
1: So long.
0: No, but hang on.
2: The other one's had a little bit of wordplay involved at least.
0: As a headline, you want to sell newspapers, and I would buy that newspaper. But councillor launches a submarine. What? The other one is councillor makes a deposit while discussing council finances. So
1: no,
0: any
1: terrible.
0: Of them. There you go.
2: I actually did enjoy a lot of that, Carol. Fairplay. So, sorry, earlier there you said that the place was called Dunedee. It was Junie Din, wasn't it?
0: Junie Din, yes. Okay. Oh, sorry, did I say the wrong one?
2: Yeah, very wrong. Okay, I just have to clarify that because my first one, it's just a bit of harmless alliteration. Junie Din's Joe joins from the Jacks.
0: Yeah, that's good.
2: Okay.
0: No, that's not bad.
2: This one, toil it. Toil being time in lieu. Toil it.
1: Right. Okay. Yeah, you need to think about that too much.
0: Okay. Okay.
2: And then my last one is time and poo.
0: Time and poo. Like
1: oh, time and loo.
0: Time and loo.
2: What? Time and.
0: Sorry. Time and loo. Time and loo. Surely is the headline.
1: Time and loo would have been so much better. What the hell?
2: I was thinking too much.
0: Overcomplicating.
1: You overthought it. All right. Okay. Let's go to the real players. Sean says, "Councillor airs dirty laundry." There you go. Same as me.
2: A call of duty from Isabel.
0: Love it. Very good.
2: Lo and behold, New Zealand council drama from Dorothy.
1: Class. And Ollie says, councillor takes the piss during meeting. That's brilliant.
0: That's
1: very
0: good. Yeah,
2: a flush of democracy from Blonid.
1: Yeah. And Fiacre says, share of Egypt's.
2: Ollie says, councillor logs on to meeting from toilet. Bit like Carl.
1: Ronan says, councillor caught double jobbing.
0: Yeah. Some people have called it a job. That's good.
1: Okay.
0: That's good.
2: Lo and behold, things get flush with the council.
1: And Councillor Gaynor leaves it all hanging out with shitty reception.
0: Excellent. That's excellent work.
2: We've got a few more. New Zealand councillor couldn't give a shit about location.
1: And frosty reactions to a crappy council situation.
2: Finally, Shan says, Jax has entered the chat. Ooh, there's a lot there.
0: I like the leave it all hanging out one. I thought that was good. It was very me.
2: What about councillor takes the piss during meeting?
1: I kind of like that
0: good.
1: From Ollie, yeah.
0: That is good.
2: Will we give it to Ollie?
1: Yeah, I think so.
2: Okay, brilliant. Well done, Ollie. And well done all. They were very good now, in fairness.
0: Excellent. Well, good. Great work.
2: Sonny Federa.

0: Tony Vadera and Let Me Be In Your Arms here on 2FM Breakfast. You are with Carl, Roz and Aisling at 16 minutes past nine. Carl's in Tralee.
1: Yeah, in Tralee, night two of the Rose of Tralee tonight, 8 o'clock, RTE1, very exciting.
2: No, Carl, I'm not going to lie, I didn't get to stay up and watch it last night because we were running the show very early this morning. We gave you a lie-in. So give us a synopsis, how did you get on?
1: I religiously watched you when you were on, what was the other thing you did, Miss World, all right? You know that much.
2: It wasn't Miss World, but okay.
1: Whichever one. Oh, it was Universe. Oh, sorry, bigger.
2: We didn't even know each other.
1: Synopsis of last night, we had 18 roses last night. We had a performance by the Frank and Waters. It was unbelievable. It was just a great night. It was an excellent, excellent evening. I was master of ceremony, so I was introducing all of the roses and I was kind of giving social media updates as well. The only thing I will say is, mother of God, I encountered quite the problem last night.
2: Why?
1: The heat. It was hotter than the surface of the sun. I have a little box, my social media / announcements box, and it's up a bit higher from the rest of the crowd, and obviously heat rises. I'd say it was 30 degrees plus in there. It was I'd say anyone at home was like, what's wrong with him? Why does he look like he's just run a marathon and then got into a tux? Because I was sweating profusely.
2: Do you have to wear the same tux tonight?
1: I have a spare shirt.
2: Okay.
1: That's the only good thing. But no, to be honest with you now, I'd say the R section of the tux now has it got well worn last night. I'll tell you that much.
0: How'd you get on with the makeup and the heat?
1: So that's actually, I would like some advice, because I was having to pat down myself, and obviously not for TV, you have to wear a bit of makeup. It's a nightmare trying to get the sweat off your face without ruining your makeup. Is there anything I should be doing here? Any recommendations?
0: I'd say, Carl, just keep reapplying. Just every time you feel a dribble, just add more
2: and
0: makeup.
2: You could have your very own viral moment, like your man on RT News. What was his name?
0: Angus McGuinness.
1: Angus.
0: Yeah, that's my advice now, Carl. Probably between every rose, just apply another layer of makeup and that'll do
1: more and more layers, okay? See what I can do. I'm not sure if you're being sincere or not, but I'm just going to go with it anyway.
2: Keep layering it on. All right, okay. Now, we wanted to give you a bit of a, something to do while you were down there. Last year, we asked you to wear a tiny, teeny, tiny little hat when you were emceeing, and you didn't do it.
1: I actually was hoping you would forget about this, but obviously you haven't, okay?
2: So we have a new dare, but we're giving you a choice, okay? So the options are, these are my first ones. Instead, at any stage during your MC, instead of saying the Rose of Tralee, you say the Rose of Tralee.
1: The Rose of Tralee.
2: Okay,
1: that's
2: so good. That's option one.
1: That's good, the Rose of Tralee.
2: Option two, you have to call someone a weapon. So you can just be like, an awful weapon. A terrible weapon.
0: But in a good way.
2: You can say it in an endearing fashion.
1: Hang on. Can I keep both those options with me, and can I decide which one fits the scenario better?
2: I do have a third option which you might go for.
1: Okay.
2: Instead of calling him Dahi O'Shea, you call him Dobby O'Shea. Very quickly go, and Dobby O'Shea.
1: Surely it has
0: because
1: to
0: be. Because that's just a slip of the tongue. You get away with that, Carl.
2: Yeah.
0: You have them all the time.
2: Carl, we are going to rate you. Can you get all three in? Can you say, Dobby O'Shea, a bit of a weapon here at the Rosetrini?

0: Okay. Yeah, leave that one with me. Leave that one with me.
1: Okay,
0: I.
1: We will be watching tonight. You let us down last year. You cannot let us down this year.
0: Okay. I really will. I'm going to try my best for the 2FM Breakfast listeners, okay?
2: And if you wouldn't mind getting them in early as well so we can go to bed, you know, before the 9 o'clock news, would be great for Roz and I.
0: If I call him Dobby O'Shea now, does that help?
1: No.
0: Does that work? Okay,
2: come on. It's Femi on 2FM.

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0: There you go. That's The Weeknd. Take My Breath here on 2FM Breakfast 927. That's ringing a bell now for some reason or another.
1: Were we talking about that song earlier on?
0: Where we were talking about it, yeah, yeah. Anyway, that's neither here nor there.
2: Now it's time to talk about escalators.
0: Oh!
1: Perfect. That makes sense.
2: So I looked up it and I was like, where did the word come from? And actually, it was a brand. So a brand called Otis Elevator Company basically combined the Latin for steps, scala, with another word to make elevator. And it became such a universal term, they lost their trademark in the 1950s because everyone was just calling it escalator.
0: Hang on. That's mad. Yeah. So it just became so universal they decided, no, your trademark is useless.
2: Yeah, useless.
0: You were taking that back.
1: It's a bit unfair.
0: That's kind of unfair.
2: Yeah. The world's first successful commercial escalator was built in a department store, and it was installed in Coney Island. You know, the amusement park place by New York. Yeah.
0: Yeah.
2: And it was just going at a 25 degree angle. So it probably took a long time to get wherever they were going.
0: I thought for a minute you were talking about Coney Island in Ireland.
2: In Ireland. Yeah, that would be pretty cool.
1: Got 25 degrees, so it's like barely bad.
2: Yeah, not really going anywhere. Basically, when escalators were first put in places, particularly like places like Harrods department store, people were so terrified of moving stairs. Because you know when you get on an escalator, you kind of do, you have a moment where you get a bit like disorientated, especially when you get off it.
1: My mom would be very bad at escalators and won't do the moving flat ones in the airport.
0: So you're telling me she'll do the step version, but won't do the one with the steps removed?
1: Will not.
2: Yeah. Well, you know what's really disarming? Going up an escalator that's not on. That makes me feel unwell.
0: Yeah, that's
2: awful. So anyway, they used to actually place people at the top of escalators with free brandy and smelling salts. So people would be like, if you come up the escalator, you'll get a bit of brandy.
1: No,
0: some people say that our generation is soft. I would say that's soft.
2: Yeah. And now the world's shortest and longest escalator. So the shortest one is in Japan. It is just a vertical drop of 32.8 inches. So to remove that vertical drop, it's like basically two steps. They made a tiny little escalator that takes 5 seconds to ride.
1: Oh, that's so cute.
0: Dead right.
1: Yeah. Oh, I want to see that.
2: And the longest one in the world. This is mad. So it's basically, it's in China and it is 905 meters.

0: pictures. It takes...
1: Is it on an underground? That's what I'm trying to think. Is it from an underground?
0: It's actually made up of 21 individual escalators, 8 elevators, 4 moving walkways, pedestrian bridges, and it takes 21 minutes to ride. And it basically goes from a riverbank up to

0: after 17 going under here on 2FM Breakfast, it is 9:34. And look, I'm sure Carl Mullen's feeling a lot of pressure for tonight, especially because he has to add in a few rogue words like the Rossitrilli, that Dobby O'Shea's a bit of a weapon.
1: Dobby O'Shea.
0: And I'm sure the pressure's getting to you, is it, Carl?
1: It actually is. And I wouldn't mind a little moment to just compose myself and actually make a plan for this evening and see how I'm going to execute this plan. I could be doing with just a bit of calmness in my life. Would it be possible for some maybe meditation with the nation?
0: Of course. Choo Choo Tuesday has just pulled into the station. I used to think Tuesdays were too bad, but lately the pace of life has changed, don't you think? You feel like you can't keep up, darting around full steam ahead. It's so easy to go off the rails. So I'm here to coach you through the day. Make sure to carve out time when you're stationary today. My friend, his name is Lewis. He has a few key tunes that always cheer him up. One is Locomotion, sorry, by Kylie Minogue. And the other is the song Hey Soul Sister by the band Train. Now I bet you're in much better platform after that.

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0: RT Concert Orchestra should do that one. That'd be lovely.
1: That'd be gorgeous.
0: We have friends there, so we'll let them know. Olivia Rodrigo and The Cure on 2FM Breakfast. Darren Garrity's in the room.
1: Guys, how are we?
2: Brilliant.
1: We're good, yeah. We're actually really nice because Carl isn't around.
3: Oh,
1: I know,
3: yeah.
1: The girls' club is good crack, isn't it?
3: Yeah.
1: It's brilliant. What's he doing now?

0: You just go talk about having pillow fights and all of that jazz.
1: You're the only one having a pillow fight with yourself in the hotel
0: room. That's
1: true.
0: Yeah. Yeah.
2: Well, actually, sorry, on this, right?
0: Sounds weird.
2: I'd like to plug my show.
1: Yeah.
2: Which I very rarely do effectively on this show.
3: Yeah, that's true.
2: We've heard the phrase male friendship recession a lot lately, but how do you stop a global trend like male loneliness?
3: I'm not going to lie, I haven't heard that phrase lately.
2: How dare you, Ross? For the purpose of this programme, you have. Okay?
0: I heard your promo going out for this earlier on, and I was like, what's the bet Steering's going to make this about me?
2: Well, you just brace yourself, Carl. Neuroscientist Brian Penny will be here to talk about the importance of having friends. He's brilliant.
3: He is incredible.
2: So there you go, Ross. You will enjoy it.
1: That is so important. I often say the best thing about being a woman is female friendships, and I don't think men have the same.
2: Enough of them. Carl has Di O'Shea now.
0: Me and Di here, we have great crack together. Anytime I ever go out with the lads, my wife will afterwards, she'll be like, what were you chatting about? And I'm like, I actually don't know.
2: Have you never seen that?
0: We actually talk muck.
2: I saw a reel recently of a guy being like, my wife's sending me out to get all the info on the latest breakup in the friend group. And he has like notes in his pocket. And the other way, they come back and they've no info.
1: Nothing. Yeah.
2: They're like, oh, by the way, so-and-so broke up after 8 years. And you're like, what happened? And they're like,
1: Oh, yeah, I think he's grand.
0: Yeah.
2: Anyway, look, Carl, I did notice you didn't get invited on the swim yesterday. Dahi and Captain Thomas.
0: I saw the swim was happening. It was just that I arrived down too late. Oh, I think
3: sure.
0: That's
3: Carl's
0: what it was.
3: Been left out. Yeah.
2: Anyway, Carl. Yeah, you make sure you tune into Brian Penny just to get more friends.
0: Okay.
1: That'll be helpful for you.
0: Thank you.

0: the 1975 and Old Caroline on 2FM Breakfast. It's 10 to 10 and it's time for a game called Let's Get Lyrical.
1: Carl Mullen is up today, so he will be reading out three songs in an unusual voice, an unusual accent. Will we spin the wheel and see what that will be?
2: Yes, please spin the wheel. And just a reminder, it will be Roz and Ash against each other. You have to shout your name and then give me the name of the song and the artist. Get it wrong, other person gets the point. Aha. Parent giving out to their children.
1: Amazing. We like
2: one of my favourites. I love this voice. Okay. Okay, so remember, you need to shout your name first. Give me the name of the song and the artist. If you get the song, that's fine. I'll take that. But if you get it wrong, point goes to the other person. Are you both ready to play?
1: Yeah. Yes.
2: Let's keep this fair. Let's keep this clean. Song number one. Wake up in the morning with a head like what you done. This used to be the life, but I don't need another one. You're like cutting up and carrying on. You wear them gowns. Yeah, so you come. I feel so lonely when you're up getting down. So I'll play along when I hear that special song. I'm gonna be the one who gets it right. What? You better move when you're swaying around the room like a magic's own or only. I don't know what the next bit is, but I don't feel like dancing.
1: Ross, when the old one. Okay, it is Scissor Sisters. I don't feel like dancing.
2: Okay.
0: Did you get the lyrics wrong there?
2: I did. At one point, I did. It was kind of hard to read out. There's a lot more lyrics than I expected.
1: Okay.
2: Roz Purcell, 1-0. Song number two. Excuse me, girl. I know it's a bit embarrassing, but I just noticed some tan lines on your shirt.
1: Oh,
2: see,
1: I

0: You are a disgrace.
1: And do you know what's even more annoying is I've never heard that song before and I got
0: you are. That's a lie. That's a lie because we played that and beat that.
2: No,
0: it's
2: that's
0: an absolute.
2: How did I not think of, what was the name of the song? I can't think of it.
0: Fit But You Know It.
2: Ah, geez.
0: By The Streets.
2: That's what, so annoying.
0: What an unbelievable tune. Okay, so it's a draw. Winner takes all. Song number three. Just when I thought I got him to fall in love with Tennessee, I should have known better.
1: Ella Langley, Choosing Texas.
0: Oh, jeez. Did it. From the jaws of defeat.
2: Yeehaw.
0: Ross.
2: Oh, sorry now. No, you should have given me the point for the streets. You didn't even know.
0: No, never.
1: So sad when you lose, isn't it?

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2: This is the weekend.
1: Only 4 days to go.
3: Okay, let's do this. It's time to make that call and hope to give away those tickets for the weekend at Croke Park this Sunday. These gigs are going to be some of the highlights of the summer. And remember, if you entered, you have to answer our call singing this.
0: Oh, here we go. Okay, pretty straightforward. Usual rules apply. If you say hello, hi, anything else, we're going to move on to another caller. And if you don't answer within 10 rings, we'll do the same. We're ready to make the first call. Let's do it. Strong first ring.

0: Oh, that's excellent.
1: I'll do it.
0: Oh, that's excellent.
1: Who are we speaking to? Who are we speaking to?
2: This is Ellen. And Chris and Susie are here as well.
1: Oh, class, congratulations. You are going to the weekend this Sunday. Are you excited?
2: Yes.
0: No, I think they're a bit bummed out.
2: There's
0: about the
2: so
0: whole thing
2: much
0: was.
2: Excitement here.
1: Class. I think that's pretty good. Oh my god, lads, that was an amazing response.
2: Thank you so much.
0: Where in the country are you?
2: We're actually glamping at the moment, back in Tampa Glanton.
1: Go on, and you had good enough signal, obviously.
2: Yeah, it's brilliant. We're up in the mountain, beautiful views, heading back to the aquarium Dingle now today. Just a couple of days away before we go back to school.
1: Unbelievable stuff. Well, congratulations. Have a fantastic time at the weekend this Sunday. And everyone else who's listening, don't forget we've got tickets to the weekend to be won every day this week on the station. So there's plenty more chances to win.
3: Well done, Ellen.
2: Thank you. And listen, just before we go, can we say a big hello to Declan? Dad's at home working, so we just want to say a big hi to him as well, and we love you.
3: Hi to Declan. Brilliant stuff.
0: Dad enjoying the peace at home, love and life.
3: Well done, Declan.
2: Exactly.
3: You're off to the weekend, and we got to get out of here. Carol, best of luck tonight.
0: Thank you very much. Yes, I will try my best to get those secret phrases in this evening, and we'll be back with you tomorrow from 6.
1: All right, Dean Gary's up next. 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Bye-bye.
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12: In a hand, social media platforms are coming under scrutiny following the fatal crash on the M9 in County Kildare in the early hours of Sunday morning. The country's media regulator, Cumasún na mBan, has confirmed it's in contact with TikTok in a bid to obtain more information about their response to content-related risky and reckless driving. Three women and a seven-year-old boy remained seriously injured in hospital today after their car was hit head-on by another car carrying five teenagers, which was driven the wrong way down the motorway in the early hours of Sunday morning. The five teens died at the scene. Meanwhile, Garda sergeants and inspectors say promises of pursuit training for Gardaí in the wake of the crash are welcome, but they need to come quickly. The ADSI's Kevin Bulger says Gardaí need to be able to do their job.
13: Things aren't getting better, and this was flagged at the time that these robust responses needed to come quick, because we have members in control rooms particularly. We have sergeants and inspectors in control rooms who are in control of all these vehicles, and they have to make decisions while pursuits are ongoing, which it goes against every grain of their being as a police person to stand down members from a pursuit.
12: Forsa members at Oberstown Children Detention Campus are to protest today outside the Department of Children on Bagot Street in Dublin as part of an ongoing dispute over safe staffing and resources. The protest will run from 11 a.m. to 2 p.m. while members will also take part in a 10-hour work stoppage at Oberstown from 9 to 7. The number of children being baptised in Ireland has fallen by almost a third in 10 years. Data from 23 of the country's 26 dioceses shows the fall was due to declining birth rates and more people turning away from the Catholic Church.
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5: With Redclick. The forecast might miss, but Redclick's always on point. Redclick. Insurance that

0: be a mostly dry today with isolated showers. Some sunny spells will develop and top temperatures 16 to 21 degrees.
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4: With Stradbally County Leash, home of Electric Picnic and the only place we want to be this August.
5: Lottie Ryan, what's going on in the world of entertainment?
6: So I was really happy to see this this morning, Darren. Robin Williams' three children are basically going to be taking over his old Instagram account to help protect his legacy online.
5: I love
6: which
5: that.
6: I just think it's just a really nice story, because there has been quite a lot of talk in the past about how they were getting very uncomfortable with AI.
5: Yes.
6: So Zach, Zelda and Cody Williams say that they want the page to become a trusted place for real photos, videos and memories of their dad, especially as I mentioned, AI generated clips using his voice and his likeness are really common online. Mm-hmm. So Zelda has been particularly outspoken about it in the past. She said that seeing fake AI versions of her dad online have been really upsetting. Like, I can't imagine
5: weird
6: how bizarre that is for them as they're going through the grieving process. And she's basically described the decision to reactivate his account as just one small way of them fighting back against all of that. So they made the announcement as they marked what would have been Robin's 75th birthday. And they said they love seeing new generations of people find his work and longtime fans continue to celebrate him. He died in 2014 at the age of 63. So like 2014 is a long time ago, and for them to still have to be dealing with all these AI versions of him doing the rounds online, I think that this is a lovely, really nice small step, and for them to protect his legacy, it's a great idea.
5: Thank you, Lottie.
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5: Good morning. Welcome to 2FM Mornings. It's Darren Garrahy with you until 12 o'clock today. 51552 to text. You can WhatsApp 087-187-9200 or you can email darren@rte.ie. We've lots coming up today. Very enjoyable bits and pieces. We've heard the phrase male friendship recession, but how do you stop a global trend like male loneliness? Well, neuroscientist Brian Penny will be here to talk about the importance of lads having pals. Somewhere in Dublin right now, the lineup for Dublin's Culture Night is being announced. Culture Night ambassador and performer Asha Ari is going to be walking us through some of the can't miss moments coming up this September. And speaking of September, it means the big September magazine issues are imminent. But do they matter anymore? Vicky Notaro, author and former magazine editor, will be filling me in on all. Let's kick off with some jazzy. This is My People here on 2FM.

Ah, she doesn't miss. Jazzy, that is my people here on 2FM Mornings. If you're just tuning in, welcome. It's Theorem with you until 12 today. It's 10:09 a.m. and we're going to kick off the show the same way we always do. The stories that caught our eyes and our ears and our attention here in 2FM this morning. So we're going to kick off with news that more than 200 lockboxes have been removed from poles across Dublin City. So lockboxes are those sort of padlock-looking little safes that you see hanging around poles and bike racks, and they're used to distribute keys for holiday apartments. So it's to avoid owners having to meet holiday renters. The lockboxes are used to kind of exchange the keys to an apartment. So they send on a lockbox code and the visitor gets the keys that way. My first experience of that was like an Airbnb in, I don't know, Barcelona a couple of years ago. I thought it was very high tech. Anyway, yes, they're a big thing now. So since April last year, Dublin City Council have been removing the lockboxes because they are often in dangerous places that could cause falls or for people to trip over them, passers-by. So once they've been snipped off, the lockboxes are being sent off to be shredded. My God. So the council said that since the enforcement campaign began, there's been a drop in the number of lockboxes, but a challenge has also been the reappearance of lockboxes after they've been removed. When we hear of successful campaigns like this, we of course prepare for the huge price tag that comes with it. They're like, right, okay, that's all well and good. They're keeping us safe on the streets, but what is it costing us? Well, according to the council, the removal project costs less than €5,000 to date. Not too bad. There have been calls for the council to do more with the removed lockboxes, like investigate whether the apartment they relate to are planning compliant and legal. But at the minute, at least, we're all a little less likely to mortify ourselves by decking it on the streets of the capital. Those calls, lads, I think we're a bit too bet into the L true crime. I get, like, in my mind, I'm like, people want that because they're like, hang on a second, that could maybe link back to this and maybe we'll find someone's DNA on that key and then that'll solve that mystery that we've all been trying to figure out. But look, there's no plans for that just yet. Maybe it will happen and maybe we will crack some cases wide open and lockboxes. To teaching next. So, the Teachers Union of Ireland has said that the retention of teachers within the system is now as big a challenge as initial recruitment. So they are pushing for a commitment from government to make the work more attractive. So TUI did some research with their members as to what was pushing them away from teaching and some stats. 92% agreed that bureaucratic workload and paperwork that distracts from teaching itself has increased since they commenced their career, and that is turning them away, making them want to leave. Burnout is also a huge problem with new teachers, who overwhelmingly agreed that initiative overload affected them. There are questions around allowances and pay as well. But if you are a teacher and you enjoy your job, what is it for you that is making you stay? If you're kind of going, oh, less than 2 weeks ago now and I can't wait to go back and I love what I do and I don't have any complaints, we'd love to know, 51552. Or I suppose, if you're on the other side of that, what would you like to see introduced that might encourage you to get back into teaching or to stick with it if you're maybe going, I'm not so sure if I want to stay? What would help you? We would love to know all kinds of stories. 51552, you can WhatsApp us 087 187 9200, or you can email theorem@rte.ie. Are you filled with dread over the next few weeks to go, oh, it'll be so much to go back to? Let us know. We are famous for many things in Ireland, but one thing we really don't do well is talk about money. Oh God, you couldn't talk. No. You couldn't talk about that at all. This might be one of those situations where we can learn from young people as we

They always can. I'm talking about an online trend where they aren't just sharing their salary and rent costs, but also how much debt they carry. They're being really open and honest about this. So they're being called financial influencers. Finfluencers. I don't like that. Not because I can't pronounce it. I just don't think it's great. You know me, I like wordplay to be really clever. Anyway, finfluencers. They're gaining huge audiences by sharing their own situation and, where qualified, some advice on how they are working it. It makes sense because 2023 research found that a fifth of people in Ireland under the age of 35 use social media when looking for info about making future investments. So there's an audience for it. So the Guardian in the UK today is carrying an article on these finfluencers. I just think financial influencers is easier. One of those featured, Tom Fopil, I think I'm pronouncing it correctly, F-A-U-P-L, Fopil, said people don't talk about debt. So that sets up a kind of container for shame. If somebody's getting into debt, there's this part of people that starts beating themselves up. But if you're thinking of getting into the finfluence game, it does come with a warning. So Fopil said that people who choose to share their debt online are risking their privacy, i.e. their personal finances becoming searchable and future employment or even relapse. It's one of those... Yeah, I guess it's taboo in Ireland. I know I've followed Rosemary McCabe for a good few years, and recently enough, the algorithm must know that it's something I'm interested in, because it's so funny. You can follow someone and for years they mightn't show up for you. Their Insta stories mightn't show up, and for whatever reason, maybe something they're talking about recently makes them come back onto your feed. And Rosemary McCabe has been one of those people for me, and she's been really open and honest about debt and talking about it. I know she's lived in the US for maybe... God, maybe 6 or 7 years now. I could be wrong. Anyway, a few years she's been there. And she's been really open and honest about debt and how she's navigating it in the US. So, yeah, it's great that people don't feel shame about opening up about it, and makes us all feel more normal. Do you follow a finfluencer? If so, who do you recommend? 51552, WhatsApp 0871879200. Waking habits. I love this, lads. I love these. I love these bits of research. So some UK and Irish research coming from Holiday Inn this morning on waking up and also sleep. So they've been looking at the most important thing to people when they're both getting some sleep and waking up. So, for example, nearly 70% of people say their nighttime habits directly affect how they feel the next morning. What might those habits be? Well, 52% of people can't sleep unless they're on their preferred side of the bed. Nearly the same number of people need peace, quiet and cold. Okay, for me, I have a preferred side of the bed, but if for whatever reason I had to swap, it wouldn't bother me. That, like, you have your allocated side, but actually I think I'd be grand if I had to swap. So pillows were surprisingly controversial. 45% sleep with just one pillow. 43% favour a carefully engineered three pillow setup. Lads, how is your neck able for that? And 3% skip pillows altogether. Again, how? I'm a one firm pillow person. I managed to get my hands on a fantastic firm pillow a few years ago, and I can't sleep without it. I can sleep. Like, if I'm in a hotel, I can manage without it. But if I'm at home, I need my one firm pillow. What about you, 51552? What about waking up? So a quarter of people have a military precision schedule, but about a fifth of people spend several minutes sitting on the edge of the bed simply processing reality before finally getting up. I can't do that. If I sat there and processed reality, I wouldn't be able to take on the day. I'm one of these people. I actually think breakfast radio probably trained me for this, where I did 5 years of it and I was like, if I give myself time to think, I will think myself into a negative state. Whereas if you just get up and go, I think that, for me, that works better. But maybe sitting at the edge makes you kind of, I don't know, have a little gratitude moment. Doesn't necessarily need to be negative. So coffee edges out tea. 36% go for coffee. 30% go for tea as the morning fuel of choice. But make it quiet, because almost 40% of us needs peace and quiet before we get going. So there it is. One thing within my relationship, one thing I had to get used to when I started going out with Mark. So if you hop into bed, he cannot talk about the rest of the week. So say, like, if I said to him, right, what's the story tomorrow? What time are you doing that? And what time can I then go there? And by any chance, could you pick me up? Blah, blah, blah. He can't do that when you get into bed. He's like, no, that's dinner chat. Once you're upstairs in your jammies and you're in wind down mode, he just can't do that. And then, like, I had to just get used to it. Like, I hate it. I would talk myself into oblivion in terms of, like, what are our plans? What are our future plans? What's your 10-year plan? I would do that in bed, but no, he has no interest. So this is what it means, guys, to just navigate relationships and really figure out
What?

each other can deal with. It's beautiful harmony to it, really. Out of office. There's a fun one in the BBC. Sorry, 51552 with your sleeping stuff, by the way. There's a fun one in the BBC this morning about our out of office messages. So a few do's and don'ts. Firstly, avoid oversharing or boasting. Saying things like, I'm spending some much needed time with my family, can come across as virtue signalling. Yeah, cringe. Don't be doing that. In the same vein, don't under-explain. So make sure to stick to a date for when you are actually going to be back and your go-to if anyone has an urgent question. Avoid saying things like, this is good actually, because you do see this, you do see limited access a lot. But you should avoid saying things like limited access, because then people go, okay, so it's not no access, it's limited access. So maybe this will seep through. Maybe if I put something really urgent in, what's that, the bio? The subject, not the bio. The subject, the person might get back to me. But the biggest one though seems to be the joke. I love a little OOO joke. But currently a member of our team is off, right? I'm not going to say who. You can probably figure it out if we don't mention their name over the next week or two. A member of our team on 2FM Mornings is off. And they have three contacts in their email. One for the show. So they're like, if you have any inquiries relating to 2FM Mornings with Darren Garrity, contact blah, blah, blah. One for the wider station of 2FM. And then one where they say, apologies regarding party rocking. We still haven't really figured out what's going on there. But it's just a little joke. That person was feeling... particularly loved up, I guess. Willem's getting married, isn't he? Interesting. Where do you stand on it? Have you ever gone with a joke out of office and it landed you in hot water? Or just something weird? Or have you ever received a weird one where you're like, cringe? 51552 or WhatsApp 0871879200. And finally, guys, we always love a bit of a Beckham story, especially if there's a bit of drama. In entertainment, according to a new book by the journalist Alison Boshoff, Cruz Beckham was at risk of being just Cruz as he started his music career. So I say at risk from Victoria's perspective. So apparently, right, so he started with his indie band, The Breakers, under Tap Management in 2024. Sorry, a couple of years ago. But in 2024, he left the company after Victoria reportedly took issue with the fact that they wanted him to drop his surname and attempt to distance himself from his famous family. Still with the Beck... Still with the Beckham name attached to him, he signed to a new label in 2025 before releasing his single Optics, and is going on to play festivals later this month. But I guess it's adding fuel to the whole brand Beckham thing ever since the Brooklyn drama last year. Ah, lads. They know how to keep the story going. Do they even know? Yeah, is all of it planned? Did Victoria know that that would leak? And if it's leaking, it keeps them in the news. If it keeps them in the news, it keeps them relevant. Maybe they're just one step ahead of us at all times. There you go. See how that story plays out. And we will keep you updated more as we have it. Here's Teddy Swims. Get in touch. 51552 WhatsApp 0871879200. This is Bad Dreams.

0: Teddy Swims, Bad Dreams here on 2FM. Couple of texts about sleep. My daughter takes her pillow with her everywhere. It even comes in the suitcase on holidays, like leaving clothes out to fit in the pillow. It's her comfort. Oh my God. How do you manage that with a 10 kg? It would literally just be the pillow. I honestly have the best sleeps of my life in autumn, winter. I need to be cold to sleep. Can't wait for the summer to be over. I'm struggling. Yeah, do you know what? I did think that this week. I am, now that the temperatures have dipped a bit, even just them coming down a little bit, it's like, cozy in the bed, but a cold room. That now for me is heaven. 51552, WhatsApp 087-187-9200. Brian Penny is joining us very shortly.
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0: Taylor Swift, I Knew It, I Knew You here on 2FM Mornings at 10:29. We were talking about funny out-of-office emails a couple of minutes ago and we got a text in saying, "Hi there, and I emailed one of your colleagues about a prize I won on a 2FM competition and his out-of-office said, 'I'm in France trying not to melt.' For some reason, I thought it was a direct response to me. So I responded saying, 'Hope you get through it. Caroline and Nicole and Coco driving from Tralee to Navan.' That's why you're leaving Tralee. Stay amongst the party." Okay. Next item on the agenda. Humans are sometimes referred to as the social apes, but by all accounts, fellas haven't been social enough, leading to what is being called a male friendship recession. In 1990, roughly 3% of US men said they had no close friends, but by 2021, that figure was around 15%. Why is that? And how can we reverse this trend? Neuroscientist Dr. Brian Penny joins me now to talk about it. Brian, this is, I feel like I know you, but it's our first time to meet.
1: It's crazy, isn't it? Social media has many benefits as well at the same time.
0: Well, welcome to the studio. Brian, let's get down to it. So why are close friendships so important for our health, our happiness, and I guess our overall well-being?
1: It's crazy. There's so many angles on this. And one of the biggest things, it gives us psychological and biological support, like helps us to co-regulate

0: dying longer. You're staying alive longer, but you're not really, you have diabetes, you're struggling with certain things, loneliness. So health span is even more important. But I heard this concept recently and it's called your soul span. What are you doing with the time you have while you're healthy? And that's other people. It's relationships, yeah.
1: Isn't it, like, because you can just, I love hearing a comparison between surviving and living.
0: Yeah.
1: Right? And yeah. I guess, like, to live wholly like that is to surround yourself and to feed your soul. And friendships do that.
0: Yeah. Yeah.
1: And so, I think as well, the great thing about friends is you can choose them. Right? Because I know, like, in my family in particular, this is no shade to my sisters, by the way, right? But my mom would have always said to us, be nice to your sisters, mind each other, because at the end of the day, all you have is family. And that is great. But I think sometimes it can be a vacuum. You do need outside relationships as well. Would I be right in saying that?
0: Yeah, I remember hearing that one time, like, your friends are the family you choose.
1: Exactly.
0: Like, you know, that way, it's unconditional love for your family, but with your friends, you will create that unconditional love, but you're choosing them. You're my people. It's a choice. And that means a lot.
1: Yes.
0: Yeah.
1: You've described the brain as having a kind of social thermostat, Brian. What happens in the brain when we're not getting enough meaningful connection? What have we seen?
0: Yeah, there's some incredible research by a professor over in Stanford University. I'm obsessed with the research. And it looks at the thermostat what we have. She calls it, her name is Dr. Kay Toy. She calls it social homeostasis. And basically, our brains have a mechanism where it's constantly scanning the world for our level of connection. Like, we need human connection like we need food and water. We need it for survival. Absolutely need it for survival. So if we are socially isolated, if we're feeling disconnected, if we're feeling lonely, literally, dopamine is released in the brain and the reward pathway of the brain. And people often think about dopamine as with drugs and pleasure and stuff, but it's really a motivational neurotransmitter, a drive neurotransmitter. So it's basically saying, you're disconnected, we haven't got enough social connection, go and seek human connection. But the challenge with today's world is we're so busy and so many people are disconnected from themselves, from their bodies, because they're doing, that they probably think they want to jump on TikTok, they want to have a few drinks, to have a pizza, because that drive and that motivation to connect, it's kind of a craving. But if you don't know what that craving is, you're trying to fill a hole in your soul. We mentioned soul. You're trying to fill a hole in your soul with connection with other humans, but you're probably going to grab a pizza or a few beers and sit down looking at TikTok for 3 hours.
1: I know.
0: That's problematic. So our brains, we need to feed. Our brains are trying to feed us. It's a self-preservation mechanism to make us seek that social connection. We need it to survive.
1: Research suggests, so this is why we're here,
0: yeah,
1: that men's friendship circles have shrunk considerably over the past, you know, couple of decades.
0: Mm.
1: Why do you think in particular men are finding it harder to maintain close friendships?
0: Yeah, so ultimately what's happened is that the social structures allowing male friendships have really broken down. And it's a really fascinating research looking at, like, men have relationships that are shoulder to shoulder, whereas women have more of these face-to-face relationships. And from an evolutionary perspective, think of men going face-to-face. It's kind of like a threatening situation, whereas women can have those more intimate, vulnerable conversations, which it'd be great if more men could have that, and some men do. But ultimately, from an evolutionary perspective, that's not what happens. And male friendships are more shoulder to shoulder, and it's in school, in teams, in units, on projects. And these structures are really breaking down with modern life. Like, look at remote work, and you're not even in the office, you know, that way.
1: Mm-hmm.
0: But then with the busyness of life, like, male roles are taking on more tasks at home, more parenting, which is absolutely fantastic. But that takes up a lot of time. And then there's the vacuum of, if people are spending more time on social media and more time watching TV and stuff like that, they're not spending more time in groups with friends, going to the gym, doing all of these things that build the friendships with men, that's shoulder to shoulder stuff. So I think with the modern world we live in, the busyness of modern life is not allowing the time for men to build those relationships. So it's the structures that are the problem. Men haven't changed, the structures have changed.
1: Is there an ideal number of close friends that we should have? Or does it kind of depend on things like marriage, children, work, family, wider social... Like, obviously, if you're single, you might have more time to make more friends.
0: Yeah.
1: If you're not, you don't. Like, does it depend on that? Or is there a number that everyone should just go by?
0: So the number that the research says is 5, but research sort of is sort of needs to come up with a number. The numbers are very, very arbitrary. So what I would say is it really depends on the level of your relationship at home, whether you have a partner, that's more of your friend. The level of your relationships and work, like, if you go into work, let's say for men specifically, we're talking about that, and you have a bit of banter,

0: there, with the lads, you're having the crack, there's close friendships there. Well, maybe you need less friends at home and stuff like that as well. So it depends on the amount of friendships you have in other areas of your life. But it also depends on the depth of those friendships. Do you feel like you belong? Do you feel safe? Do you feel like you can speak openly and reach out for help if you actually need it? So it depends on the depth of the relationships and other areas of your work or other areas of your life. But what I would say as well is for people that you could have one really strong, close relationship that gives you all of that. But if something changes there, maybe you have a row, maybe you break up if it's your partner, or maybe illness or something, you might lose that. And all of a sudden, you're losing all of that connection. So try to branch out and have multiple different friendships. And I think that's the healthier way of doing it.
1: Don't put all your eggs in one basket.
0: Yeah, pretty much.
1: If someone realises, listening to this, they've maybe allowed their friendships to drift, what are one or two simple things they can do to, I guess, reconnect or develop deeper friendships? Because it is really hard.
0: It is really hard. And I think the word drift, that's the key thing there, because friendships don't die from conflict generally. They can, obviously, but they die from drift. Mm. Life gets busy. Relationships, kids, work, stuff gets in the way, especially what we spoke about, modern life. So friendships drift. And I think specifically for men, this is something like men struggle with looking needy. I feel as well, don't want to look needy, don't want to be a burden to someone, they don't want me giving them a call.
1: Yeah.
0: But like, that's not the truth. Like, reactivate old friendships. Like, if I'm pretty busy now of stuff going on in my life, but if I got a message from a friend from years ago and says, "Oh, do you want to meet up?" I'm like, "Oh, amazing, yeah, I'm going to make time for it," because that's important. So reactivate old friendships is something that's really, really good. And pressure, don't put pressure on it. Say, "Oh, it's been a long time. Any chance to want to fancy catching up next week, next month?" And put something in the diary on that, like a really low pressure thing, like going for a coffee or something like that.
1: Mm-hmm.
0: But something that I do in my life, especially with my best friend, because we both have busy lives, is we create a recurring thing. We go for hikes, we go to the gym. So create something recurring. But what I would say for people that are struggling with friendships and they can't really reactivate old friendships, and especially for men as well, join a club, join a gym. I used to say I was too busy for golf. Now I'm too busy not to play golf. And I recently joined a golf club. I enjoy playing golf. I've played it for years, but I recently joined a golf club and I get to go out once a weekend, most weekends, meet three other people that I've never met before, spend 4 to 5 hours with those people in nature, creating connections. So golf, football, gym, join a club, create those new friendships.
1: Yeah, I mean, it seems like a no-brainer. Like, if you're whatever your natural interests are, if you do those things, you're going to meet people via that, because you have you already have a mutual interest. So it's a good start.
0: It's a great start. That mutual interest piece is key, yeah.
1: Is this shoulder-to-shoulder thing a problem then? Like, should there be an effort to move towards a face-to-face connection setup, like actually physically meeting face-to-face?
0: Yeah. Do you know what? Do you know what's very dangerous is this black and white thinking, like men are shoulder-to-shoulder and women are face-to-face. But what's really interesting, if you see men in clubs and stuff like that, they are sort of talking shoulder-to-shoulder to each other looking out. So that's the default. But men have got to also speak face-to-face. They really, really do. So to have those close connections and those, I wouldn't say intimate, like men would probably be like, "I don't want to be having intimate conversations with my friends," but intimate just means deeper conversations, real conversations. You know, you see all these memes on social media and stuff like that where, "Oh, I was out with my friends for 6 hours. Did you ask him about all these terrible things?" No, we had great crack and had a few jokes.
1: And like, what did you talk about?
0: And while you need to have that banter, I think you really need to have those conversations. I love having deep conversations, and I'm lucky to have friends that do that as well. But I think all men want to have that. There's just a vulnerability around it. So practice it, dip your toes in, see what it feels like and get back in. But I definitely think get away from the black and white thinking. We always need a bit of both.
1: Dr. Brian Penny is a neuroscientist and he has lots and lots of friends. Brian, thank you so much for joining
0: me
1: today.
0: Much,

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Road with 7563 here on 2FM Mornings. It's now 10:50, and at the top of the show, we were talking about how the Teachers Union of Ireland has said that the retention of teachers within the system is now as big a challenge as initial recruitment. Things like burnout were mentioned. 92% agreed that bureaucratic workload and paperwork that distracts from teaching has increased since they commenced their careers. There were questions about allowances and pay as well. And we asked you to get in touch with your experiences or your feelings if you are a teacher going back in September. We asked you to text 51552, and lots of texts came in. Hi there, and I can't wait to go back as I love my school. It's the wonderful children, the really supportive management and great friendly staff. It doesn't hurt that we look out the window and see the beach, but the workload of teachers is insane and the pay should be better, but I love my school. Another said, I've been a teacher for 10 years and honestly it is getting harder and harder to work with parents. Children can do no wrong anymore and teachers get the blame for much more than what is in

0: their job description. Another text said, primary teacher here, what is making me think about leaving is how difficult the children have become to teach. Ability to concentrate has changed beyond belief from when I started, as has the children's attitudes in general. Added to ever-increasing initiatives and expectations to be and do everything besides teach, all while covering the same amount of curriculum, makes me question whether I can sustain this for 20 more years. Another text to 51552. Hi, Dhiren. Just listening to what you were saying about teaching and teacher retention. I'm about to start my 15th consecutive year teaching and I have very mixed feelings. I'm looking forward to seeing the students and getting back into the routine after the summer break. However, I also have a feeling of dread thinking about the inevitable exhaustion by mid-October and the burnout building as the year progresses. I started teaching in 2011 and although every year my confidence was building, there's been more and more to do. It just doesn't stop. Being asked to get involved in extracurricular activities, getting to grips with the ever-changing technology, the increasing number of students with a diagnosis sitting in front of you without enough extra support in the classroom, reduced attention spans, the list goes on. That is only the tip of the iceberg, and that's not even talking about the challenges I have in my own personal life with a parent who needs care and my own health issues. I am exhausted. Most teachers are. With every year that passes, I'm considering leaving the profession. I don't feel living like this is sustainable. From September to May, I don't feel like I'm living. Too much is being asked of us and something needs to change. Really appreciate the honesty. You can keep them coming in 51552 or WhatsApp 087 187 9200.
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0: 4 days! 2FM continues to be the station getting you to the biggest gigs this summer. Next up, the gig we've all been waiting for, as they said there, The Weeknd, one of our favourite artists here on 2FM. His two Croke Park gigs take place this Saturday and Sunday, and 2FM is going to be there, coming to you live from Croker. If you've never seen him live, you've got to be there. He is an incredible live performer. Wait till you see the production. It's broken record after record. There's still a limited number of tickets available, and the other good news is we have tickets to this Sunday's gig to give away across 2FM this week. So for a chance to win a pair of tickets today, all you have to do is listen out for this track.
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4: Today, where 30 states will accuse the tech giant Meta of deliberately designing some of its platforms to be addictive to young users. Meta, which owns Facebook and Instagram, is also accused of misleading the public. It strongly denies the claims, which it called unsubstantiated. If Meta loses, it may have to pay hundreds of billions of dollars. Social media platforms are coming under scrutiny following the fatal crash on the M9 in County Kildare in the early hours of last Sunday morning. The country's media regulator, Commissioner Naman, has confirmed it's in contact with TikTok in a bid to obtain more information about their response to content related to risky and reckless behaviour. Three women and a seven-year-old boy remain seriously injured in hospital after their car was hit head-on by another car carrying five teenagers, which was driven the wrong way down the motorway. The five teens died at the scene. Meanwhile, Garda sergeants and

0: Inspectors say promises of pursuit training for Gardaí in the wake of the crash are welcome, but need to come quickly. The AGSI's Kevin Bulger says Gardaí need to be able to do their jobs.
1: Things aren't getting better, and this was flagged at the time, that these robust responses needed to come quick. Because we have members in control rooms particularly. We have sergeants and inspectors in control rooms who are in control of all these vehicles, and they have to make decisions while pursuits are ongoing, which it goes against every grain of their being as a police person to stand down members from a pursuit.
0: Finally, two people have been arrested in connection with the seizure of €100,000 worth of cocaine in the northwest. Gardaí investigating an organised crime group based in Sligo stopped and searched vehicles in Carrick and Shannon in County Leitrim and Caju in County Roscommon over the weekend. A man in his 40s and a woman in her 50s are being detained.
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0: Cloudy and mostly dry today with isolated showers. Some sunny spells will develop later and top temperature of 16 to 21 degrees.
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7: Lolly Ryan, what's going on in the world of entertainment?
8: So Youngblood Theron has revealed that he fractured his leg in a motorbike accident, and somehow, because he's Youngblood, he still went ahead and performed a full 10-song set before getting himself into the hospital.
7: Lolly, the show must go on.
8: The show must go on. So the accident apparently happened at a bike rally in Michigan, and he put up this picture of himself and he's on crutches and he literally has his leg bandaged like from the top of his thigh all the way down to his foot.
7: My God.
8: Like the biggest leg cast I've ever seen in my life.
7: Fair play.
8: I didn't even know that you could do them like that. So his message was very typical Youngblood. He basically said that the leg is completely wrecked. He's still gigging and he fully intends to be back on stage in Portugal and Belgium to do his next shows. So this is after what's already been a pretty difficult couple of weeks for him, because he recently pulled out the Cowboys Music Festival in Canada. That was after he had this, it went viral. He broke down on stage, basically telling fans that he'd been feeling very disconnected, very overwhelmed for quite a while, and that he needed to take some time at home in the UK to work on himself and his well-being very seriously. So the fact that he's very openly been talking about dealing with that, he is now dealing with a fractured leg, kind of makes the decision, I would think, to keep performing surprising.
7: Yeah.
8: But as you said, the show must go on, and at the moment he's determined to do so.
7: Thank you, Lonnie.
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7: 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At this time every day, we pick an artist that we dedicate time and love to for the full week. And this week, we've gone with Green Day. And listen, you might say we should wait till Friday for this one. We can't. We couldn't.

0: Unreal! Our artist of the week, Green Day. That is American Idiot here on 2FM Mornings. If you're just tuning in, welcome. It's Theorem with you till 12. It's 11:08 right now. Now, if you're a regular listener of the show, you'll know our Friday panel, that's where we're extremely cultured. But on September 18th, there's a chance for everyone else to be as cultured as us. I'm joking. But not about the chance to be cultured, because this morning, over on Molesworth Street, the programme for Culture Night Dublin 2026 was officially unveiled. Celebrating its 21st edition, it's part of the wider Culture Night events, an annual festival that celebrates culture, creativity and the arts across the island. This year's Culture Night ambassador is musician Asha Ari, and she joins me now on the line. Asha, how are you this morning?
1: I'm great, yeah. Very excited to be part of this.
0: Word just in that you are currently in your full glam ahead of the launch. Am I right, Asha?
1: Yes, I had to bring the drama, so definitely.
0: Can you describe your look to our listeners?
1: Yes, so I'm wearing a Claire Garvey outfit with a puffy skirt, a really sparkly red corset that has loads of flowers on it, and then a cape, because why not add the extra drama? So yes, I'm really excited to be wearing it.
0: As you do on a Tuesday morning, get your cape on.
1: It's not a typical Tuesday morning, definitely not, but it's your look.
0: Asha, the programme for Culture Night Dublin 2026, it's currently being announced bit by bit. Are you there? Has the announcement been made yet? Or what's the story?
1: So the announcement will be made today. And basically, Culture Night is amazing because it celebrates culture, creativity and the arts in museums, galleries, historic houses. Like, it's just amazing. And it's actually the 21st edition of it. And there's going to even be, Dublin City Council are even going to have a special series of events taking place across the city. So it's built up so much. And like, it started off with only 40 venues in Temple Bar. Mm-hmm. And now it's 250 venues and over 300 events taking place. So
0: amazing. I guess the great thing about it is you don't have to understand or even have much of an interest in art in order to enjoy it. Would that be true?
1: That's 100% true. Like, I feel like everyone should have access to arts, and maybe people that haven't really had access to it or anything. Like, it's great that Culture Night is here. There's so many different things happening. It's a night for everybody, basically. And you can just kind of find, everyone will find something for themselves. And it might even spark inspiration for someone in something they didn't think they had interest in. So it's for everybody.
0: And it's not just about watching or being a spectator. There are a lot of, you know, events you can participate in as well, isn't there?
1: Yeah, so some of my favourites are the Dublin Tango School have When Tango Finds You on. So basically you get to watch an amazing show and then you can take part and you don't even need a partner to take part. And that's in the Teachers Club. And then there's also Taking Flights Family Circus Day, where parents and children can get involved. So it's like a family event where you can go in real aerial equipment. And then like another example is Silverworks, who are running a 20-minute forge a ring taster goldsmithing session. So like you might end up being really good at making rings and you can

0: find out on Culturewise.
1: That is so cool. As well as being a guest, you're part of the lineup too. Talk to us about that.
0: Yeah, I'm really excited to be part of the lineup. So basically, I'll be performing at Meeting House Square at 9:30, and there's some amazing acts that will be featured. Burn Church, K-pop family dance classes, Holly Monroe, C'est la vie de Mai, Pierre, Jessie and the Veil, and then myself as well. So it's going to be such a mixture of trad, indie, blues, pop, rap, and then myself, R&B, soul. So I'm very excited because I have a full band with me. I have violin joining, and then I'll be actually playing some new songs I've never played before because I'm working on my album at the moment. So I said Culture Night is the perfect way to showcase these new songs.
1: Absolutely. Where did your love of performing come from, Asha? Have you always been a performer?
0: I have been, but I didn't realise I loved music until I was doing athletics before, and then I saw Rihanna singing on Faithful. I was like, oh my God. And then Taylor Swift. I was like, wow, she's amazing. And then I started writing poetry, and then people were telling me, oh, this is actually a song. And then I started doing talent shows, and then jam sessions. And then I ended up being in bands. I just kept going because I realized like performing gives me a sense of feeling at home, mm-hmm. and I can be my full self on stage, and I feel like I can bring joy from performing. So I kind of feel it feels right when I perform. So I love to continue doing it and keep writing new stuff to perform as well.
1: Tell us about the album. What's that process like? How do you even start?
0: So this was actually quite different because I'm really trying to like have creative freedom with it. So I actually learned how to produce. So I produce the songs, mixing different genres, and then I kind of am presenting them now to my friend, and we're working on the production, and then after the band will join in, which is what you're going to see in Culture Night. You're going to see the first time the band are actually joining in on the production of the tracks. But yeah, it's just I kind of write songs that I needed when I was young, when I was growing up, to make me feel like someone else gets it, do you know what I mean? Mm-hmm. And just that, you know, I know life is hard, but like we can always get through it and like grow from that, and just not dim ourselves down to shine in a world that sometimes tells you not to shine. So just really excited to be writing more stuff.
1: The great thing about Culture Night is that it is really family friendly. There will be kids there. How does it feel to know that when you're performing, there will probably be kids watching you going, oh, I can do that as well?
0: Honestly, that's one of the main reasons I do music, because like, you know, you want people to see it and be inspired. Like even Culture Night, the main reason people will find stuff they didn't even realize they were interested in. So that's 100% why I do it. So kids that look like me can see me on stage and be like, wow, I can do it, and just feel uplifted. So that's honestly, and I love that it's a family event as well. Mm-hmm. So everybody can go and it's inclusive. So it's just really, really, I'm just excited to perform and sing me heart out.
1: You've had a look at the lineup, Asha, and everyone else will get a chance to have a look soon. What are your highlights from what you've seen?
0: Yes. So basically, there's so many different things going on. So I kind of picked three that kind of, you know, Culture Night has given us an opportunity to kind of learn about stuff that we've never learned about or stuff like that. So I picked three. So my first pick is for History Minor Visitors, the LGBTQIA plus tour of Colin Barracks, mm-hmm. at the National Museum. And it's running twice in the evening. And it's basically an alternative lens surfacing hidden histories of identity, gender and sexuality in objects and individuals spanning from the 17th to the 21st century. And they also have a history session on social change from women's suffrage through to trans solidarity movement. So I love that because it's in history, sometimes things are missing, and it's given a light to histories you wouldn't have otherwise known about. So another one is in Bewley's on Grafton Street. There's mm-hmm. going to be Soul Juice, which is like an improvised jam session that I had the pleasure of taking part in a few times myself.
1: Amazing.
0: You could end up rapping. You could end up doing spoken word. You could end up singing. You just don't know. Like, it's just a freedom of creativity there. Mm-hmm. And basically people can watch and join in. So it's amazing. And there's one more, which is something I've never heard of. And I was like, wow, this is really interesting.
1: Go on.
0: Traditions and their transformations. So basically in the Embassy of Bulgaria, they'll be doing live performances, photography exhibitions, celebrating the ancient tradition of kukeri. And they're going to have like be wearing masks and costumes and feathers. And I just love the drama of it and how we're going to be experiencing an ancient ritual. So they would be my three.
1: Amazing. Amazing picks. And people can go to culturenight.ie and see just how many different types of things are on. It's going to be brilliant. It's Friday, the 18th of September. Asha, thank you so much for joining me, and the best of luck with your performance and with the album.
0: Thank you so much.

0: Alex Warren, that is Passenger here on 2FM Mornings at 11:19. It was brilliant to talk to Culture Night ambassador Asha Ari a couple of minutes ago. And FYI, 2FM have our own event in Culture Night. The 2FM Rising Culture Night gig this year will take place in St. Luke's in Cork. It's going to feature live performances from bands and artists including Moyo, Misha and the Bear, Run the Red and Chubby Cat. You can go to culturenight.ie for loads of details.
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1: Get ready for the weekend with 2FM. Coming to Croke Park this Saturday and Sunday. We're gonna be there, and you could be too. 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

Miles, that's Dance No More here on 2FM Mornings at 11:26. Now, we've been inundated with texts from teachers today. Some who are working, some who are finished working, and ones who are struggling to get into it. There are obviously a huge number of things, I guess, affecting how attractive a job in teaching is. So hopefully these things can be worked out or changed. Either way, thank you so much for getting in touch to 51552 or WhatsApp 0871879200. One teacher says, good morning, there and teacher here who worked in Dublin for the last year. I am qualified 6 years and from the west of Ireland. I got on the panel down home and I've spent the whole summer on it. I haven't been called for a single job. I've applied for about 20 jobs and nothing. It's heartbreaking and I'm close to giving up the career due to the lack of jobs or even just the way the system is set up. I have loads of experience in a city, but I'm inexperienced in a place where I would love to come home and settle. I can't win. It's exhausting. And the fear I have when I have nothing to go back to next week. Another text says, hi there, and teacher here. It's a great and rewarding job in so many ways, but it is exhausting and demands are only increasing even as class sizes reduce. I've seen many colleagues retire after 40 plus years of teaching, but I feel this is no longer sustainable. People won't have the stamina or desire to teach for their whole working lives. They'll inevitably need to change careers to leave, and maybe that's okay, but it's a shame that the job has become less appealing. 51552 WhatsApp 0871879200.

0: That is White Noise on 2FM. Now, the September issues of the big fashion magazines are out, and what used to be a major event, it's just not the same. When was the last time that you actually paid money for a magazine? Have you ever? Maybe you never have. With me now to talk about all of the above is Vicky Notaro. Vicky, hello.
1: Hi, Darren. How are you?
0: I'm great, Vicky. Now, I hear the reason you can't be with us in studio is because you're fully dolled up. You have something exciting happening today.
1: I'm currently half dolled up. I have a photo shoot this afternoon and an event this evening. So I'm halfway there and, yeah, excited.
0: The glamour. Now, we need to get down to business, Vicky. It's all well and good for you to be gallivanting later. But for now, the September issues are out, right? Which is exciting news for some. It means nothing to most. What is, or what was, I guess, the fuss with the September issue of magazines? Can you talk us through it?
1: I can, of course. So in the good old days of magazines, when I worked in them, back in the kind of, you know, 2008 to 2012 days, September was the January of fashion. And that's a direct quote from the documentary, The September Issue, which was about Anna Wintour's Vogue. Mm-hmm. And it was basically the new season of fashion. So, you know, I think you're like me, you're an autumn winter girly, you love a boot and a tight and a coat. So it was basically what they meant by September being the January of fashion was the fact that that was when all the big advertisers came out and, you know, they were debuting all their lines for the period of the year that people most like getting dressed. Because who likes getting dressed in the summer? Nobody. So it was a big deal. And, you know, Vogue back then could have been 300 pages thick and half of those would have been ads from the biggest fashion houses in the world. So it was back more when fashion was, I guess, a bit more respected and a bit more artistic. And there was so much more money because magazines were a very important cultural moment. Every month you'd be waiting to see who was on the cover of Vogue, who was on the cover of Elle. And I remember that time very well because I was working in magazines. But even before that, like, that was what kind of wooed me, you know, about the industry. It was the magazine covers that we all remember, like Demi Moore, 9 months pregnant in the nip, and Britney Spears dressed as a schoolgirl on the cover of Rolling Stone. Like, they were cultural moments. They actually made culture.
0: So talk me through your life with magazines from the age of four. Am I right in saying four?
1: Yeah, I could have even been younger. Like, my dad taught me to read. I'm an only child, very precocious. And my dad taught me to read very, very young. And he used to buy me magazines like The Twinkle and The Bunty. And, you know, before long, I was just obsessed. And then I remember picking up my nana's, like, Take a Break and Bella and Chat magazines, you know, those real life mags, and becoming obsessed with those. And then when I was a teenager, it was kind of the era of the teen mag. So we had a lot of English ones like Bliss and Sugar and More and Company. And then there was a real explosion. Like, in the UK, there was Glamour. There was, you know, Grazia came along then. There was Marie Claire, like, lots of really accessible magazines for young women. And they're all gone now, which is mad. But I ended up working. They kind of inspired me to get into the industry. And I ended up working at Kiss, which was Ireland's only teen mag, when I was only 22 years old myself. So I have had a long and storied love affair with magazines, both personally as a fan and professionally as my job.
0: You really have. Sticking with the high-end fashion stuff, Vicky, what percentage of the magazines were ads? I know you said half. Like, was it always that way? Was it really?
1: Yeah, it could be more. It could be up to like 60%. But like, the ads in themselves were works of art. Do you know what I mean? They weren't your generic ad. They were absolutely beautiful. There used to be this thing that they do called a gatefold. You might remember this yourself, where you'd pull out the cover of the magazine and it'd be 3 or 4 pages long. And the, you know, there'd be like 10 different people on the front pages of the mag. And then the inside would be like an ad for, you know, Gucci or Louis Vuitton or Chanel or something like that. And that cost an absolute fortune. But it was obviously a very worthwhile investment because of the amount of eyeballs.
0: And also, sometimes they'd have perfume on them. You know, you could scratch off.
1: You'd be rubbing yourself with the page. Yeah, totally. And in my day of teen mags, there was a big gifting thing. So like, you'd get a free nail varnish or a free eyeliner or something to the front of the mag. Sometimes free bar of chocolate. Like, the magazine paid for itself then, you know?
0: The chocolate was amazing. That was, for me, that always won out over makeup. I was like, give me the chocolate.
1: I remember getting free tops and everything. Like, I got a free top with Company magazine once, like a t-shirt.
0: Living the dream.
1: Yeah,
0: gobby with the days. So where was all the money coming from and where has it all gone then, Vicky?
1: So it was coming from advertisers always. So big companies, every single kind you can think of. And nowadays it's all gone to bloody social media. So that is where it has been redirected.
0: Yeah.
1: The entire, you know, the propulsion, the ethos behind what made us want to read magazines has all now transferred to the internet.
0: Yeah.
1: But crucially, without the kind of integrity and layer of, you know, editing that's involved and, you know, all of these things.

0: that made magazines great just aren't on the internet, unfortunately.
1: Well, that's the thing. Like, monthly magazines allowed for, you know, writing. Like, where has the content gone? Or is it just dead altogether? Does it just not happen now?
0: I think there's still some great writing to be found online and in magazines. Like, if you're, you know, a Gen Xer or an elder millennial, you would have grown up buying magazines, and thus you still will. It's still a muscle that you'll flex if you can find them, because they used to be in every shop, but now they're quite, you know, difficult to get your hands on. So there's still some brilliant Irish mags. There's Irish Country Magazine, there's Image, there's VIP, you know, there's The Gloss. So there is, and even, you know, the papers, the weekend supplements have great writing. And then online, there's Substack. A lot of magazine folks have transferred over to Substack, myself included. And then there's some great websites that are behind paywalls that, you know, have brilliant writing, like The Cut from New York Magazine, Vanity Fair, Rolling Stone. There's a lot still out there, but you have to pay for it, and people don't like to pay for stuff on the internet.
1: I know, it's so bad, isn't it? There's such a mental block when it comes to paywalls. You're like, oh, for God's sake. I mean, we're spoiled in many ways because so much isn't behind a paywall. So when it comes to good quality stuff, we're like, ah, no, I couldn't be bothered. And sorry, I'm not saying all the time. Of course, there are times where I absolutely am like, oh, this is worth the read. But a lot of times I'm like, no, I'm just not going to do it.
0: Yeah. And like, that was the thing. Like, everyone used to read everything that was in magazines. Like, you'd go out and buy it because it was the only place to read it. And then you'd be left out if you weren't. Do you know what I mean? Like, when everyone in work was yapping, I remember photocopying articles from magazines in the past. You know, like, they were culture. They made culture in a way that they just don't now. And I think that's why the September issues feel a bit floppy at the moment.
1: I think to stick with the past for a minute, because it is fascinating to look at, right? So away from, I guess, the lovely, glossy, expensive fashion magazines, you would not have wanted to have been a celebrity back in that year, you know, the 2008 to 2012, I guess, around that toxic time.
0: Horrendous.
1: How celebrities from that era survived it mentally, I'll never understand.
0: Yeah, a lot didn't. That's the kind of sad fact. But what we have now, so the reason that those magazines with the circles of shame and, you know, the horrible close-up photographs of people's bodies, the reason they did well was because people wanted to look at that stuff. There was this Schadenfreude element where people loved watching their favorite celebrities being taken down a peg or two. And it's a natural enough human instinct, but that has now transferred entirely to the internet, where there is no barrier whatsoever. There's no publicist. It's constant. It can happen. And any time of the day or night, and you know people slide into your DMs and say the most horrific stuff to your, you know, digital face.
1: Yeah,
0: so, you know, that era hasn't gone away. It's just changed mediums.
1: I know, it's mad. Like, when I think back on some of those magazines, I vividly remember when the Beckhams moved to Madrid, right? And that was like peak Beckham time, and Victoria had the blonde bob, and I remember going on holidays and being in the airport, and you would pick up your magazines, and I had two sisters, so we'd get one each and we'd swap on the flight. And I remember looking at the red circle of shame, and it was like the back of Victoria's leg, and it was like, bang, she has cellulite. And it was like, and you would read it and go, oh, great, it kind of humanizes them.
0: I know.
1: But at the same,
0: that's it. But it was taking them down 10 pegs. Do you know what I mean?
1: I know.
0: And like, you know, a lot of them did have kind of a symbiotic relationship with the Paps, whereas they wanted their photograph taken because it was all currency for them. So, you know, especially watching things today, like the Katie Price documentary that was on Sky recently, where she basically said, look, I didn't mind them doing that because it was all grist for the mill. It was all kind of good for my brand. But I think the circles of shame were horrendous, but there are way worse now on Instagram,
1: online,
0: I think, and on TikTok.
1: Yeah. It's not all bad. So Julia Roberts was pictured with a big stack of magazines recently when she was out and about. Are we coming to the end of physical magazines altogether, or are they maybe a bit like vinyl, where they're on the cusp of a big comeback? What's your prediction there? Do you think that's wishful thinking?
0: Do you know what? I hope so, but I do think it's wishful thinking. Yeah. I think our Julia is a solid Gen Xer, and she just loves a print mag like me. I'm an elder millennial. I love a print mag. And, you know, I would love to go into Easton's and buy 10. It'd probably cost me about €200 now, but, you know, that's the dream for me. So, like, I think she's just very much of that demographic.
1: Vicky!
0: But if we can do anything to bring it back, I'm here for it.
1: Why would you identify as elder millennial? Would you not just say millennial?
0: Because it's very different being 40 than being 28.
1: Okay, fair.
0: Very different indeed.
1: You mined some of this stuff in your new book. Did it make you nostalgic?
0: Absolutely. Like, I worked in magazines for 16 years, and Anywhere But Here, my new book, is heavily inspired by all of that. And one of the characters, Sadie, is, you know, she's very much married to her job. It's her entire identity. You know, she's like, who am I if I'm not, you know, this journalist person? Mm-hmm. And I can very heavily relate to that. You know, the job does not love her back, and it has changed absolutely massively in the years that she's been doing it.

0: And I think anyone, you know, even loads of jobs have changed massively due to AI, and it's not just glam media jobs. But yeah, she has this job that's perceived as being extremely cool and aspirational, and it's absolutely not. So, you know, that did make me feel nostalgic. There's a reason I don't work in mags anymore, that I'm a novelist now full time.
1: Yeah.
0: And it was interesting to be able to pick at that thread.
1: Is this novel number 3?
0: It is, yeah.
1: Vicky, you're flat out.
0: Flat out, but I'm delighted. It was number seven in the bestseller charts for the third week running. So
1: amazing.
0: I'm absolutely thrilled. It's flying.
1: Yeah. Are you working on the next one?
0: I am, of course.
1: Oh my God. Unstoppable.
0: I never stop.
1: Unbelievable. Unbelievable. Vicky Notaro is a recovering magazine addict and author of Anywhere But Here, which is out now, as she mentioned. You can check her out on Instagram as well, at Vicky Notaro. Vicky, it's always a pleasure. Have a great one.
0: Always a pleasure. Thank you.
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0: Free Your Mind here on 2FM Mornings at 11:48. I don't mean to alarm you, but I genuinely nearly just fell off my chair.
1: What?
0: I scooched towards the edge of it and I nearly fell off.
2: Oh, see that chair?
0: Yeah.
2: Little bit. Can be dangerous at times. I've fallen off that chair. Actually, so has Demi has fallen off these chairs as well. We have a little compilation from when we were on drive.
0: Stop!
2: Yeah, yeah. Well, one time it was because she waxed my leg. So that was also, I did fall off.
0: So you jumped the pain, was it?
2: Yeah, but
0: how
2: there
0: did she find that pain?
2: It was fine.
0: Mikey.
2: No, the only thing I will say about that is, and I still show Demi every time I see her, the hair never grew back.
0: What?
2: Yeah.
0: Are you wearing shorts now?
2: No, no, no. Ambler coming in.
0: Oh,
2: so
0: right.
2: I had to cover up.
0: Very demure.
2: Yes. By the way, Amble are releasing their new album in Jan. The lads have had the biggest like year and a bit. They've sold 250,000 tickets in the last year and a bit.
0: 250,000?
2: Yeah. I went through it this morning. I couldn't believe what I was seeing. Last album, Reverie, went to number one. They've got the new album coming in Jan.
0: Chickens.
2: How's
0: sorry,
2: that?
0: Sorry, I pressed a button.
2: No worries.
0: My bad.
2: By the way, I had a mare yesterday. Yeah, I think I broke the whole place yesterday, so that could have been me. Also, we've got all the details on how you go to the weekend as well this weekend.
0: Unreal.
2: Some tickets to the script. Also, some tickets to go see Amble as well. The boys have given us a double as well. €5,000 after two. All the details on a stay as well a little bit later on with Bounds. But I believe the Amble lads are on the way, so I'm just going to put them on air in a second they're here.
0: How exciting.
2: Oh, I love the lads. I think they're great.
0: And sorry, I know I'm stating the obvious here, right? But to sell 250,000 tickets, I feel like with social media these days, we kind of take these numbers for granted because we're like, oh, that video got 1 million views and it doesn't even seem like it. To actually get 250,000 people to buy tickets for something.
2: And also, just so you know with that stat, right? That stat is headline show tickets. So that doesn't include like the 70,000 people they played to in front of Ed Sheeran or the 60K in Viva with Dermot. Yeah. That doesn't include those numbers. These boys are smashing it.
0: You know Dermot on first name terms, do you?
2: Personally.
0: Dermot.

0: to coming up on tomorrow's show. On the back of some research that says people don't listen to full albums anymore, our very own Beta De Silva will be telling us what they're missing out on. We'll be exploring the beauty of a little letter, and we're going to talk about how public spaces can unintentionally be a little bit geared towards a certain gender. Back tomorrow from 10, Mikey is on the way. He has Amble on the show. Fabulous. Tune in to him from 12 to 3. We're back tomorrow from 10 to 12. Have a lovely day.
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8: It's midday. Good afternoon. I'm Emma Cunahan. A major trial gets underway.

0: deliberately designing some of its platforms to be addictive to young users. Meta, which owns Facebook and Instagram, is also accused of misleading the public. It strongly denies the claims, which it called unsubstantiated. If Meta loses, it may have to pay out hundreds of billions of dollars. The country's media regulator, Commissioner Mann, has confirmed it's in contact with TikTok in a bid to obtain more information about their response to content related to risky and reckless driving. It follows Sunday's crash on the M9 when a car carrying five teenagers was driven the wrong way down the motorway and collided with four members of the one family who were en route to the airport. Three women and a seven-year-old boy remain seriously injured in hospital. The five teens died at the scene. Staff from Oberstown Children's Detention Centre are protesting outside the Department of Children in Dublin this afternoon in an ongoing dispute around resourcing and safe staffing levels. It's the third in a series of planned work stoppages carried out by the force of trade union members working at Oberstown over what they say are concerns for the safety of both residents and staff at the campus. Negotiations to find a resolution broke down last week, leading to this latest round of industrial action. And two people have been arrested in connection with the seizure of €100,000 worth of cocaine in the northwest. Gardaí investigating an organised crime group based in Sligo stopped and searched vehicles in Carrick and Shannon in County Leitrim and Cadhu in County Roscommon over the weekend. A man in his 40s and a woman in her 50s are being detained.
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0: Cloudy and mostly dry, just isolated showers with some sunny spells will develop later and top temperatures of 16 to 21 degrees.
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5: Ah, we made it. It's humping day, Junior.
6: Ah, for God's sake.
5: Wow.
6: Would you just stop?
5: Why?
6: Just stop.
5: It's humping day,
6: like
5: Junior, baby.
6: My five-year-old knows the days. Okay.
5: That's correct.
6: Okay.
5: What's humping day?
6: Big moment, Mikey, today for African music and Hollywood.
5: Say hello to Amble. They're sitting outside. Don't be rude.
6: Oh, I'm sorry.
5: There's the lads.
6: Excuse my bad manners. Welcome. Yeah. Welcome. You should probably not have this place stinking so bad when you've guests.
5: Of what?
6: Of, you know.
5: What?
6: You know, Mikey, I saw all those eggs that you ate.
5: Oh, yeah, with Projo. Yeah, soft boiled.
6: Big moment for African music in Hollywood today. Five-time Grammy winner Angelique Kidjo is getting her very own star on the Hollywood Walk of Fame.
5: Wow.
6: Meaning she is the first, I don't know how this is possible, but she is the first African musician and the first black African to be honoured with a star there, which is incredible. So she's been making music for more than 40 years. Time magazine have called her Africa's premier diva.
5: That's crazy. That's the first. That seems overdue.
6: Way, way overdue. But what a title to have. Africa's premier diva.
5: Wow.
6: you're Ireland's premier diva.
5: Oh, thank you very
6: much. You're welcome. William Dafoe and the producer Harvey Mason Jr. are going to be joining her at the ceremony today. And when the honour was first announced, she said she knew she might be the first African female singer to get a star, but she definitely won't be the last. So pretty major bit of history on the Walk of Fame.
5: And you know, it's only a matter of time till you get one, honey.
6: I have one.
5: Yeah, right.
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5: Good afternoon. Welcome in. It is Tuesday, the 18th of August. Demi still on her super top secret mission that she's posting all over Instagram. Nonetheless, we have a big show on the way. €5,000 after two. Also, the lads from Amble are sitting outside. We're going to get them in for a chat. They have had an unbelievable year and a bit. They've got

0: and the Swell here on the Sound of the Nation. The lads joining me in studio. Welcome in Oisin, Robbie and Ross. How are we getting on, boys?
1: Thanks for having
0: Thanks
1: us.
0: Thanks Great for coming here. In. Now, put that in the background because we all love it so much here. Lads, what a year and a half, 2 years it's been. I don't like doing this, but I'm going to do it anyway, right? A couple of stats for the boys, right? FIFA style. 300 million plus streams. 250,000 headline tickets sold. That's right, 250,000. That does not include any support gigs. Number one album, 5 weeks for Reverie, 4 times platinum, biggest selling new release of 2025, double RT Choice Music Prize. How does it feel?
2: Oof. Yeah, I never heard a lot of that before, to be honest, genuinely.
0: That's when cool. I read the 250,000 tickets, I was like, oh my God.
1: Yeah.
0: Have you heard that before, guys?
1: Never.
2: I never heard that.
1: That's crazy, yeah.
2: And I'm still nervous to announce new ones next week. Genuinely, it's always, you never get over it.
0: Is that a feeling like even now, because you've sold so many, as I just said, right? But is that anxiety still there when you put something out or put something on sale that you're like, it mightn't stick as much as the last one?
1: Yeah, totally. I think we said it to each other, but, unfortunately, Oisin has to do all the posting on Instagram. But that morning we announced all the shows, I switched off my phone and I went and I played golf in Ross's Point in Sligo with my brother. And I didn't look at my phone for about 5 or 6 hours because I just didn't want to see the reaction, really, whether it was good or bad. I just wanted to switch off. But when I turned on my phone then after a couple of hours, I couldn't believe it. And I was just, we all said, well done, boys. And we turned the phones off again and just went for a pint and enjoyed ourselves. Because, you always are a little bit worried about putting on, new shows if they're too big. Or, you have that

0: you have those doubts in your own head, but I don't think any of our family or friends were doubting us. I think they always back us. Yeah. So we should back each other. We do.
1: But we back you here. Like, thanks. You know, it's been great to see you. And like, Ross, have you a favourite show you've done in the last few months? Is there anything sticking out? I know I have a list here, be it the US or abroad.
2: I think for me it's...
1: Get nice and close to that mic.
2: Sorry, I think for me, over the last few months, we played Cork. We played Musgrave Park in Cork, and I don't know what it was about it. It was just, it was on wheels.
1: Felt special.
2: It was just the crowd, everything about it. And I don't know why it stood out to be the most, because we played

0: we played St. Anne's as well a few weeks beforehand, and that was so special. But maybe it was because we had St. Anne's under our belt.
1: I was at the St. Anne's gig, and that felt special as well.
0: It was so special. But I think when you've done that again in Cork, I could enjoy Cork maybe a bit more.
1: Shoulders dropped a little bit.
0: My shoulders dropped personally, so that's why I'd pick it. But it was both of them were beautiful gigs.
1: So Love and All Its Wares, the new album, and like when I saw the kind of email come through, I was like, geez, these boys do not rest. What is it going to be a little bit different to what we heard in Reverie? Is it like, to me, I'm looking at it here, well, I don't have much of it to look at, right? But is it a bit more upbeat or soft or something?
2: No, there's a bigger sound, I think. There's a lot more, I mean, it's us who wrote the songs, but there's a lot more people playing on the songs, and some of the most incredible musicians I've ever seen in my life from the States. And then a lot of the people we have who are on stage here in Ireland with us as well, our own band. But it's a lot bigger and fuller sound, and some funner songs, to be honest. But then some ballads are on the way, as Amble will always have. Couple of ballads coming towards the winter now pretty soon. So
3: yeah, I think all the songs, as Oisin said, are written by the three of us, so they could never not be in the Amble world, and you know, in you know, related to Reverie and those type of songs. But yeah, there's a lot more musicians on these, and it was also, we produced the first album, we played every song or everything on the first album, so this is a different one for us because we got Philip Weinrobe, a producer that we all love. He recently produced an album for Ye Vagabonds, a band that we really look up to, and Big Thief and Adrian Lenker, people like this that we really admire. So
1: am I right in saying you've got it done in like 3 weeks?
2: Two or three of the best weeks of my life. Genuinely, it was amazing.
3: We recorded 23 songs, and then we had to cut it down to 12 for the album. It's 12, isn't it?
2: 12. Remember all the fuel protests at home?
1: The tractors and everything.
2: We were just writing and singing songs all day, and you come out and everyone's freaking out about diesel and petrol.
3: But we had no coverage there either.
2: No idea, we were really locked away.
1: These lads are running on pints, diesel that week.
2: Just very fun.
1: I'm going to play a tune from the new project, Last Rites, and then afterwards you might have a bit more of a chat. Is that all right, lads?
3: Yeah, lovely, thanks.
1: Last Rites here on 2FM.

0: Festival, Last Rites here on 2FM. The lads sitting in the studio with me. We're hanging out talking about the new project and, of course, new tour dates as well. Lads, the new album, it's finished now. Does it feel weird to have to sit on it for ages?
1: Yeah. That's definitely one of the things that I never realised. You know, when we started Amble, I had never released any music or anything like that. So when we record music, I often send it to my family or my dad, and he's going, yeah, that's a great one, release that one. And I'm like, yeah, we will now in 6 months. And he's going, why don't you release it next week? But it is a funny thing, but it's just, you got to make sure it's right. And there's a lot of things that go into the background of reasons why you release it when you do. And yeah. We can't wait.
0: Yeah, well, we can't wait to play it. You've met some very kind of big celebs and big people and been in some, I'm going to say, mad world stages for us to watch you in the last few months. Like, one of the things I thought was a bit dystopian was on the Kelly Clarkson show. I was like, this is mental. Yeah. Do you have a moment, you know, over the last year and a bit that you kind of, was your biggest kind of, right, this is a bit mental, be it, you know, in the States or somewhere around the world, you never thought you'd be or in that situation?
2: I would say, I hope he doesn't mind me saying, but an after party of Hozier's in Mexico on the rooftop of this kind of high rise building, and I was definitely going, what am I doing here?
0: That's mental.
2: I love that. Like, I love that man's music, and I've always loved his music and his songwriting. So just to have a drink with him and chat, and that was a moment for me now.
1: Yeah, we had a moment as well recently. We played in Manchester, and we were supporting Dermot Kennedy in an arena over there, and. Myself and the lads were going to go for a drink afterwards, and I got a phone call. So we were just about to leave to go to this bar near the arena, and I got a phone call, and then I got off the call, and I was like, right, lads, we're not going to the bar. Gary Neville wants to meet us.
0: What? Yeah. So How did he even reach out to you?
1: He was there. He was at the gig, and he just he enjoyed our set. So we went up to meet him and had a drink with him, and he was dead on. And moments like that are just so... Like, the two lads looked at me and were like, what are you on about Gary Neville? But
0: I don't know about yous as well, but like... Especially when sports people and footballers and stuff.
1: It is a thing with us from the very start, because we all had such sporting backgrounds. But those moments are gas. But I don't think for us personally it gets any bigger than Hozier and supporting Hozier and being on the road with him. That was probably the pinnacle. Yeah,
0: especially on a rooftop in Mexico. I'd love to see that. Just a couple of the gigs for next year to keep an eye on. 2027, Malahide Castle, that's the 24th of June. 27, Thomond Park, then 3rd of July. Tickets are going on sale this Friday at 9 a.m. As you can tell, just don't wait around. I wouldn't like to be in the queue for that now on Ticketmaster. Lads, you are always welcome here. New friends of the show.
1: Much.
0: Let's clap yourselves. Come on, Amble. What a big few years.

0: Love Into the Sun here on 2FM. Thanks to the lads from Amble for dropping in. Actually, they said they had left some tickets. Producer Jonathan, I believe that they should have left tickets for one of their gigs, either or, I believe, for next year before they go on sale next, this Friday. Can we actually just lock that in, Producer Jonathan? Do we have those tickets, Projo?
1: And that's a Projo promise.
0: Ah, very good. That's fantastic. All right. Well, if you want to go and see Amble, it's as simple as this. Text Amble and your name to 51552 right now, or WhatsApp us 087-187-9200. Just Amble and your name, and we'll give you those tickets next year on 2FM.
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Here's the important thing though. You got to be near your phone. I'm going to call you back after the next song. Answer within 10 rings. All you got to do is answer and say, I want to go to Amble or close, and I'll give you the tickets. Be near your phone. It's happening next on 2FM.

0: on vocal, B.O.B., nothing on you here on 2FM. Okay, you guys have been texting a lot. It is now time. The lads from Amble are very, very sound. And on the way out, they left us tickets for their gig, either in Malahide or Thomond Park, whichever of the two you'd like to go to. One's on the 24th of June, that's Malahide, next year. And then the 3rd of July for Thomond Park. Tickets are exclusives. These are the first pair in the country. They're not on sale until Friday at 9 o'clock. With that being said, if you're expecting a call right now, I'm going to ring you. All you got to do is answer within 10 rings and say, I want to go to Amble, and you're going to Amble. Also, if you have your radio on near you now, just turn it off, please. It'll affect the call, and also, it'll be more surprise if you do get a phone call. With that being said, let's call someone right now. It's a strong phone line.
1: I want to go see Amble in concert.
0: Yeah, that'll do. Teresa, you're...
1: Oh my God, I just fell over.
0: Congratulations. Get safe. Well done.
1: Okay.
0: Are you okay?
1: I'm pulled over.
0: Okay.
1: Oh my God.
0: Who am I talking to?
1: Yeah. Teresa Costello in Mayo.
0: Mayo for Sam. Yous have it. Tell me this. Are you a big fan of the lads?
1: Massive fan. Definitely. But I have two daughters who are crazy fans. So, Brilliant. Oh my God, my heart is racing.
0: Tell us this. Have you ever seen them live yet?
1: I haven't seen them live, no. I've dropped people to concerts and collected them from seeing them live.
0: Well, this is your chance now. These are the biggest gigs the lads have ever done, and you've the first two tickets in the country. Congratulations, Teresa. I'll send them out to you, okay?
1: Oh, my God. Okay. Thank you so, so much.
0: Congratulations. Well done, Teresa. It's 2FM.
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Drug of My Life here on 2FM. Big thank you again to the lads from Amble. If you missed the chat, you can get it a little bit later on the RT Radio app. Hey, really exciting new music in general in the Irish scene over the last few weeks. I know Florence Road last week with 7563 as our track of the week. And then, kind of out of nowhere, I wasn't expecting this. I knew something was bubbling, but so excited to say that there's a new album from Fontaines DC on the way called Dopamine Chamber, follow-up from their last album, Romance, and it's going to be out October 16th, so we don't have to wait too long. But they've put out a single, and I've been dying to play it. This is Marianne, the single from their new album, Dopamine Chamber. That's going to drop October 16th. Fontaines DC on 2FM.

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0: Yep. What a big summer it has been, and it continues. 2FM is always trying to get you to the biggest gigs. And next up, it's the one we've all been waiting for. The Weeknd. Look, it's a huge spectacle. I don't know if you've seen them as well. These TikTok videos, the Instagram reels, that massive statue. It's not a spoiler because it's just been everywhere. I can't believe the scale of this tour. I understand now. I get it now why it's broken so many records. His two gigs take place this Saturday and Sunday. The wait is over. And 2FM is going to be there coming to you live all weekend from Croke Park. If you've never seen him live, you've got to be there. There's still a limited number of tickets available. And the other good news is we've got tickets for this Sunday's gig to give away across 2FM all this week. Now, they were given away this morning on 2FM Breakfast, but do not worry because you have another chance to win a pair of tickets tomorrow. Best of luck. 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
9: It's 1 o'clock. I'm Jan O'Connell. A landmark trial against social media company Meta is due to get underway in California today. A coalition of 29 US states have accused the company of deliberately making Facebook and Instagram addictive for children. It's expected that Meta founder Mark Zuckerberg will take the stand during the trial. Ryan Clark reports.
10: Attorneys for Colorado, California, New Jersey and Kentucky are leading the group of 29 states from across the US. The four states allege that Meta designed Facebook and Instagram to be addictive to children and misled consumers about the safety of the platforms for younger users. It'll also address claims accusing Meta of improperly collecting and using children's personal data in violation of US federal law. The company has argued that it has not made misleading statements about safety and that the states have failed to present any evidence of actual harm. At a hearing last week, the state said they're seeking damages of around $200 billion.
9: Postmortems continue to be carried out on the bodies of five teenage boys who were killed in a head-on collision when their car was driven the wrong way down the M9 motorway in the early hours of Sunday. The family in the second car, three women and a seven-year-old boy, continue to be treated in hospital. Two of the women remain critical. The third woman and boy are in a serious condition. The family is from Carlow and they were travelling to Dublin Airport to attend a wedding in the UK at the time of the crash. At least 17 people have been killed in Ukraine by Russian missile and drone attacks. The capital Kyiv, as well as towns and cities in the east of the country, were targeted. Overnight, the Russian capital Moscow was targeted by more than 600 Ukrainian drones.
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9: A few well-scattered showers and limited sunny spells this afternoon. Top temperatures of 16 to 21 degrees.
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11: The Ireland women's hockey team were in action against New Zealand at the Hockey World Cup in Belgium this morning. They have beaten them by 3-2. The team captain, Sarah Hawkshaw, with a goal in the first half, which gave Ireland a 1-0 lead. Roisin Upton with a second-half penalty, and Katie Mullen with a late goal, her 90th international goal. Ireland winning by 3-2. The men are in action against South Africa at 4 o'clock. The amateur champion, Stuart Graham, is the sole Irish representative on the 10-strong Great Britain and Ireland Walker Cup team ahead of its 51st edition in Lahinch next month. Two Irish players have been named as the reserves, Fota Island's David Howard and Roscommon's Thomas Higgins. The draw has been made for the Club Orange FAI quarter-finals. It will see St. Patrick's Athletic in action against Bohemians. Waterford take on Sligo Rovers. Drogheda United against Galway. And Derry City will play Dundalk. The ties will be played over the weekend. Incident in which a supporter entered the pitch in their

0: Division game against Dundalk earlier this month. I'm Michael Corcoran from Osport. Download the RTE News app or log on at rte.ie.
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5: How are you, Lossie?
6: Hello, Mikey, darling. How are you?
5: I'm good. My pals Amble were just in.
6: Yeah, I know. Yeah. Are you on cloud nine?
5: Yeah, you didn't wave at them when you came in.
6: Well, I was in a rush to get into the studio. I didn't see that there were people behind me.
5: You're always rushing around, Lossie.
6: I'm not.
5: It's cool, though, because it's like a newsroom, like a proper newsroom.
6: Sorry, I've got some breaking news. I've got to rush in with the breaking news.
5: What do you got?
6: I love any interview Ricky Gervais does.
5: So do I.
6: He's just one of the funny... I think he's one of the funniest people on the planet anyway.
5: He did it on BBC Radio 2 with Ramesh Ranganathan a couple of months ago, and I must have watched it about 5 times after it came out. Watch it. He breaks this horrible news to Ramesh, and then it's all a big ruse.
6: Carnage.
5: Yes.
6: He's one of, I love him most when he can't keep it together himself.
5: Yeah.
6: It's just the best. So he has said in a new interview that he would

0: boy paying inheritance tax. Isn't that just what you want the love of your life to say? So they've been together since 1982.
1: Wow.
0: And they chose to never marry. So he was speaking to a magazine, brand new interview that's just come out today, and he was asked whether avoiding inheritance tax was a good reason to marry. And he said, absolutely it is. That's the reason why I will marry. We haven't done it yet, but tax is the reason to. It's mad, because how more married can you be than for it to be about tax? We share all our money. We've been living together for over 40 years and some marriages don't even last a year, but it's tax that are going to make us do it. I just think he's absolutely hilarious.
1: I love this.
0: Fallon is the another interview that he... that she had done in the interview with him as well, which is something that hadn't been done. I don't think he has done that in a long, long time. It was once back at the beginning of his career, but not since then.
1: The only time I've ever seen her is on like his Twitter back in the day and stuff.
0: But like, it was way back.
1: Long time ago. Yeah, he used to, like, this is Graham Norton 2011.
0: Exactly.
1: Stuff. Old clips.
0: So yeah. It had been a while, but basically she had been diagnosed with breast cancer after a routine mammogram, and he has spoken really openly about that, and she's kind of been raising awareness as well. But I love that everything's on the chopping block for him, including even his marriage.
1: Taxes. It's true love.
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1: Good afternoon. Welcome in. All right. It is Tuesday, the 18th of August, 2026. We made it. Look, it's that time around the month for some people. Might be just close to payday, but you're just inching forward with some interesting lunch combinations, dinner combinations. But today, it's about lunch. This is Open the Lunchbox. I want right now for you to let me know via WhatsApp. Texts are great, but WhatsApp is always preferable because you can send me a nice photo or video of your lunch or lack of lunch in some cases. 087 187 9200 to get through on WhatsApp. Let me know what you're having for your lunch. If I feel you're eligible for an upgrade, we'll give you some money from our kitty. Now, last week we were left with €17. I believe we've built up a little bit of money. Let's just have a look. Right now, we are currently working with, €48.50 right now. That's how much is in the kitty. Let me know right now what you're going to have for your lunch. Also, all the details on €5,000 plus a stay. For now, though, Sonny Federa.

0: animal. Here on 2FM, Cat's Eye. At the moment, you guys have been texting in for Open the Lunchbox. It's happening in the next couple of minutes. Just get an update on how much money we have in the kitty. It was about €50 a couple of minutes ago, €47. Producer Jonathan, a.k.a. Projo, how much are we working with right now? €35. My God. What have you bought? Okay, look, that's what we're working with. Let's lock that in, €35.
1: And that's a Projo promise.
0: Thank you very much. One text that came in. We'll get to more in a couple of minutes. 087-187-9200 on WhatsApp. I love a photo of your lunch. And if I feel you're eligible for an upgrade via some money in our kitty, we'll give you a call back. I'm lost for words. Claire, you've WhatsApped in what you're having for lunch. That's a jar of carrot and fennel raw sauerkraut. That's a mental lunch. Can you maybe elaborate? Are you going to have that with a fork? Are you going to have that on some sort of vessel, some sort of carb? Let me know, because you might be very eligible for an upgrade. Big tunes on the way, too. Brand new from Tame Impala. Loser.

Projo just gave us a little note. It's just gone back up to 42 euro. He has added more. Hold on, we just got an upgrade. Or an update even. Claire's just text. I'm eating it out of the jar with a fork. I don't stomach it mixed with anything else. Sauerkraut with a fork. That is a gnarly bit of lunch. Alpha.

0: 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You want to give you money for your lunch? There's some people who really need some upgrades. We're going to go through them in about 3 minutes' time and an hour away from €5,000 on Double or Bluffing.
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It's Tuesday, the 18th of August. Every Tuesday, we try and pay for someone's lunch, give you a little upgrade. Look, a lot of people, including Nadia, who texted in, she said, hey, I am having some good old-fashioned cornflake bars, some cashews and cranberries, as you said, waiting on payday to come around. It is that time every month, around the 18th to like the 27th. A lot of people waiting to get paid. Look, we're going to try help you. Let's get a little update on the kitty. Right now, we are currently working with, my God, 48 euro. This is new heights. Okay, let's see what you guys are working with. Today, lunch is on the go for Lisa. She's having a chicken fillet roll, mayo and stuffing. That's a solid lunch on the go. I had one of the nicest chicken fillet rolls of my life on the way back from All Together Now, and I've thought about it daily. Twice, I'd say daily since. I don't know why. I rarely get mayo. I always get taco sauce. The odd time I treat myself to mayo. There's nothing like a bit of deli mayo. Lunch is on the go. Enjoy that, Lisa. Mikey, I see this as a really lovely combination. I could see why maybe someone would have issue with it, because some people don't like to combinate quite like this. But Ronan on the road, this is a bit of me, man. Corned beef, cheese, gherkins, taco sauce on white bread. Try it sometime. It's yummy. I would easily eat that happily. That's a bit of me. Ian, help a man out. I'm only working with a cold coffee. Ian in the van, rushing around. Sent me a photo there. He does have a coffee. I can't verify if it's cold, but it is the only thing in the photo. Let's go to your one or two more. Also, 087-187-9200 on WhatsApp. Let's just get another upgrade. Update, even. Oh, no. 26 euro. I don't know what's happened in the last less than 90 seconds. That's what we're working with. But send me a little photo of what you're working with for lunch. If you don't have lunch, let me know as well. 087-187-9200. In the next few minutes, we're going to call someone back, ask them how much they need, give them set amount, and make their day a little bit better. Khaki Kid now.

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I need a bounce track, a tune to get us out of this show so we bounce out of the studio. Now, it can be anything you like, 087-187-9200, if you'd like to request something via voice note on WhatsApp, or get me on 51552. And guys, everyone that gets in touch is in with a shot of heading to Destination Athlone. It's going to be a really, really nice day. The two-nighter in the Sheraton Hotel, standing proudly in the heart of Athlone, looking over the River Shannon. You can enjoy a luxurious day featuring a stunning spa, exceptional dining, expertly crafted cocktails, and stylish accommodation as well. I don't really mind the vibe. Normally, Demi always casts a type of vibe that we'd like. I'm going to leave it up to you guys. Go dance, go R&B, have fun. But I always like a little reason why. For example, Brian has just texted in. He said, I wouldn't mind a little bit of MGMT electric feel because I'm personally feeling electric today. Could be you. For now, though, they're currently in Japan on tour. Friends of the show, this is Florence Road, hanging out to dry here on the Sound of the Nation. It's Mikey till 3.

Clarence Road, hanging out to dry here on 2FM. Currently looking for your help for that stay in the Sheraton in Athlone, looking over the beautiful River Shannon. All I need is a little suggestion for a track to end this show. It's called our bounce track. We love to bounce out of the studio feeling good. 087 187 9200 on WhatsApp. Let me know what you want.

want to hear? 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Julie, titanium, because I'm feeling like a strong bee today. I like that. Very fierce energy there. Evelyn, the green and red of mayo, because mayo won. Hello, D&M. Hi, I wouldn't mind some Westlife. It's my mom's birthday today and she loves Westlife. That could also be a contender. It's also my sister Emily's birthday today. Happy birthday to Emily, my Irish twin.

0: in 2026. Three Arena Dublin on Friday, October 30th and Saturday 31st, plus the O2 Belfast on November 2nd. 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

0: Crystal Clear, Neutron Dance. That's something now personally I choose as a bounce track. But keep them coming. 51552 WhatsApp 087-187-9200. Andrew and Kat have entered the studio.
1: How are things?
2: How are you?
0: I'm pretty good.
2: You know what? The word on the street is everyone's kind of hit a slump this Tuesday. So we're here to bring the energy back up.
0: Yeah.
2: We're to just make

0: make everyone happy again.
1: Yeah. Okay.
0: Whoa. Everyone's just a bit like,
1: not that your show makes everyone sad, Mikey.
0: No, you know what I did, Mikey? I bought like a roast chicken bacon sandwich just because I was like, do you know what? That's something that's going to put me in a good mood today.
2: Wasn't nice.
0: So I'm going to buy it and I'm going to eat it and it's great. So we also have Playlist Playoff and I think that's going to cheer people up.
1: Yeah. So producer Joe kind of surprised us all with a theme. He's starting a theme it this week. So we've picked songs that have a day of the week either in the title or in the lyrics, which you think is easy till you have to sit down and think of them.
2: All these things are great until after a few days you're like, uh-oh.
1: Yeah. So I sat down and say I brute forced out I five. So if you pick one of mine, I'm bothered.
0: I know, I'm worried. Because yesterday was our easiest one because we obviously picked 7 days Craig David and you picked the Black Eyed Peas.
1: I got a feeling.
0: Because it has 8 days of the week in it.
1: 8 days of the week. So good Saturdays and a twice. Yeah.
0: So now we are like, okay, what do we have for options? So you're going to find out later on today.
1: Yeah, and we have Bootrap Bingo and the Coyote versus Acme movie is coming out, so we're going to go down the Looney Tunes memory lane and just celebrate all the cartoons back in the day, hear about the mad story about that movie, and Tommy Burnley would just talk through all that. So
2: I have excited. All the GIFs on my WhatsApp are just Looney Tunes.
1: Yeah,
0: who's your favourite one? Do you like Bugs Bunny, Lola?
2: Probably Bugs Bunny. Yeah. Well, I have the most of Bugs Bunny just doing random stuff. Yeah, I don't know if they're official ones now, the ones I'm using, but
1: I have a load of stickers of Marty Whelan. And that's solely how I communicate with my friends.
2: Will you send me a few?
1: I'll send you all of them, yeah.
2: Thank you, brother. All right. Andrew and Kat take over in the next 12 minutes. Need your help. 51552 WhatsApp 087 187 9200. What do you want to end this show with? For now, Silva Bumpa.

0: guys. Thank you so much for a lovely afternoon, for keeping me company, especially while I'm on my lonesome, while Demi's off doing her important top secret project. Seriously, thanks so much for all the texts and lovely messages, Ore Amble, and our nice giveaways. I'm back tomorrow from 12 p.m. Andrew and Kat are on the way all afternoon, and then Betta shortly afterwards. Gonna leave you on our bounce track. Congratulations, Mac. You're today's qualifier. Back tomorrow from 12. Have a beautiful afternoon. Goodbye.
1: Hey, Mikey, how's it going? Go on, will you try on a bit of New Shoes by Paolo Nutini? I have my new shoes on today. Got them there yesterday. Feeling fresh. Loving life now, to be honest. So, yeah.

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9: It's 3 o'clock. I'm Jan O'Connell. The communications regulator has confirmed it's in contact with TikTok in a bid to get more information related to its response to risky and reckless driving content. It follows Sunday's devastating road crash on the M9. Five teenage boys were killed in a head-on collision when their car was driven the wrong way down the motorway. The family in the second car, three women and a seven-year-old boy, continue to be treated in hospital. Jeremy Godfrey is executive chair of Comisión na Mban.
10: So what we've done is we've been in touch with TikTok. We've asked them for a full account of what they've seen on their platform, how they dealt with it. And when we have that account, which we expect to be getting an initial response by the end of today is what we've asked for. When we have that information, we will assess whether they are appear to be in breach of any of their obligations. And if they are, we can take things further with investigations and enforcement action.
9: A landmark trial involving Meta is getting underway in California. A coalition of 29 US states has accused the social media company of deliberately making Facebook and Instagram addictive for children. Ryan Clark reports.
11: Attorneys for Colorado, California, New Jersey and Kentucky are leading the group of 29 states from across the US. The four states allege that Meta designed Facebook and Instagram to be addictive to children and misled consumers about the safety of the platforms for younger users. It'll also address claims accusing Meta of improperly collecting and using children's personal data in violation of US federal law. The company has argued that it has not made misleading statements about safety and that the states have failed to present any evidence of actual harm.
9: A 4.8 magnitude earthquake has hit southern Spain, injuring three people and forcing hotels to be evacuated. The tremor sent debris falling in Granada in Spain's Andalusia region.

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1: In the overcast with scattered showers, top temperatures 16 to 21 degrees.
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3: Ireland Women's Hockey Team's World Cup hopes remain alive after Gareth Grundy's side produced a fine second half to beat New Zealand 3-2 earlier today in Belgium. Sarah Hawkshaw, Roisin Upton and Katie Mullen with the goals for Ireland. The men play South Africa at 4 o'clock. That is live on RTE television. The amateur champion Stuart Grehan is the sole Irish representative on the 10-strong Great Britain and Ireland Walker Cup team ahead of the 51st edition in Lahinch next month. Two Irish players have been named as reserves. Fota Allen's David Howard and Russ Commons' Thomas Higgins. The draw was made for the Club Orange FAI Cup quarter-final. It'll see St. Pat's in action against Bohemians, Waterford against Sligo Rovers, Drogheda will take on Galway United, and Derry City will play Dundalk. The ties played over the weekend of the 4th to the 6th of September. And Shamrock Rovers have been fined and given a suspended one-match closure of the South Stand and Tallaght Stadium for the remainder of the season following an incident in which a supporter entered the pitch in their Premier Division game with Dundalk earlier this month. The club have described the fine imposed by the FAI's independent disciplinary body as significant. The individual has been banned indefinitely from attending home and away games by the club. I'm Michael Corcoran. For more sport, download the RTE News app or log on at rte.ie.
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0: With Stradbally County Leash, home of Electric Picnic, August 28th to 30th.
5: Lolly Ryan, it's 4 minutes past three. What's the entertainment tea?
6: So as somebody who has dressed up as an Ewok to attend Star Wars Comic Con that took place in Dublin in the past. I'm very excited about this news. So Hayden Christensen is back as Anakin Skywalker. A brand new trailer has come out for season two of Ahushka, and he appears as this forest ghost alongside Rosario Dawson, is the one who plays Ahushka, and she's just absolutely incredible. At one point in this trailer, he says to her, like, are you a Jedi or are you not? So for anybody who has been following this and is a big Star Wars fan, this is really what people have been waiting for. The trailer goes on to show, like, there's a load of lightsaber fights. It's very visual. Space battles. A first look at what Anushka is up against. Season 2 of it is going to arrive on Disney Plus January 20th, 2027. So we still have a little while away to go.
5: Dare I say that's a great time to be watching a show like that, high production, when it's January.
6: Exactly.
5: Yeah.
6: And that's what you want in January doom and gloom, isn't it? Mm-hmm. And then there was another bit of Star Wars news at Disney's D23 event, because Ryan Gosling's new film Star Wars Starfighter was also teased. That's got Matt Smith, Mia Goth, Aaron Pierre all joining him in the cast, and that one lands in cinemas May 2027. So I'd say if people weren't Star Wars fans before, Ryan Gosling's a good entry point.
7: Yeah, if you put him next to it, they're going to show up. And he got a really cool jacket for it as well.
6: Oh.
7: So, you know, if they start selling them jackets,
6: I'm in.
7: They're on the right road. Lolly Ryan, thank you very much.
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5: Oh yes, you're listening to 2FM Drive. You're very welcome. It is me, Katya Mia, and my good friend Andrew. Massive shout out to Demi and Mikey for the last 3 hours.
7: Yeah, we're going to be with you until 6 o'clock. Kyola Malik from Otto Noah's, Bella Kay and Amble Ockerthus. A bit of Alex Warren, Passenger on short 2FM Drive.

0: Alex Warren, passenger on Shore 2FM Drive with Cathy Mia and Andrew DePuyer. We got loads coming up on the show today, Cat.
1: We've loads. We've got Tommy Byrne. He's going to be joining us to talk about the upcoming cinema release of Coyote versus Acme. That was quick, Andrew.
0: I'm going to hop off this all day.
1: I love it. Listen, this is already a movie with an interesting background. A lot of lore, so we're going to be getting into it.
0: Oh yeah, it was a movie, then it wasn't a movie, and now it's back again and it's in cinema, so it's very exciting. We also have Bootrap Bingo on the way. This week's themes is songs that were number one in Ireland in the 2020s. You know them, we love them, we play them. So if you think you have what it takes to beat the top scorer, that's five at the minute. We'll tell you how you can get involved very, very soon.
1: Yeah, we got off to a good start yesterday. We're also continuing our theme of days of the week for Playlist Playoff. Now, it's fair to say we've a bit more than 10 minutes to decide what we're going to pick today. We've had the whole day yesterday, so that is coming up. We also have great music coming up from Shakira, Moyo, Bella Kay, but right now this is Ariana Grande. This is Hate That I Made You Love Me, right here on 2FM Drive.

0: Ariana Grande, Hate That I Made You Love Me, right here on 2FM Drive with Kat and Andrew. Yes, we're with you until 6 o'clock today. Andrew, I've got to ask you something, right? Do you remember, I suppose, you know that feeling when you eat a certain type of food that you've been missing and you're like, why did I stop eating that?
1: Yeah.
0: For me, that's noodles.
1: I had
0: noodles last night. I had the best noodles last night. So I was pretty much too lazy to cook dinner. And my dad, who's like, come on over, I'll cook for the family. So he prepared this noodle dish. It was like chicken stock, all these veggies, chicken thigh. It was fab. I was like, why did I ever stop cooking noodles? But that wasn't the interesting thing. It was what my dad cooked them on.
1: Oh.
0: So he cooked these noodles on a dual hot plate. Not the hob.
1: Wow.
0: A dual hot plate that he got from the middle aisle of a supermarket. And I just thought, Joseph, you never cease to amaze me. So he basically loves the middle aisle of a supermarket, like as much as the next person. I think I'm onto something now, because he has just gotten the best things from there. He got a treadmill before. Remember I was telling you he bought a treadmill from the middle aisle that time where I needed to get Beyonce tickets, and he bought a treadmill and I was like, you need to return the treadmill. And then he went back after he got the tickets and got the treadmill. So he's the treadmill, he's the dual hot plate, and even though you've the hob at home, like he'd use the dual hot plate if you're out camping or doing something like that,
1: on the road.
0: But he's like, nah, I'm just gonna put it on the counter and cook with it. It's brilliant. Now I've now followed his suit. Like I love going to the middle aisle and having a little goop, little gander. I found the best 5-wick candle. You know, 5-wick candle, the one that have 5 little sticks out of them.
1: So it's one big giant candle with 5 bits of
0: 5 little yolks
1: rope.
0: That you can light.
1: Yeah.
0: Because usually you can only get ones with 2 wicks, maybe 3. But in the middle aisle of supermarket, I think you know the one I'm on about, I found one with 5 wicks and it was the best day of my life. So I always got my candles from the middle aisle of the supermarket. And another thing is like portable speakers. I found 2 really good portable speakers there last week when I was having a little supermarket goop and gander. I'm going to take them with me to Italy because we were looking for ones that are small enough. So I bought one for Darren. I bought one for myself because we do love our music when we're on our holidays. So yeah, like, have you ever shopped middle aisle?
1: Oh, 100%. But like, there's loads of stuff you can pick up there. I get lost in it.
0: Yeah.
1: In all shops, really, they all have kind of like a section where it's just miscellaneous stuff that you probably don't need in your life, but you're going to stand around and look at. I think it's a part of just growing older.
0: Yes.
1: I think when you're younger, you have no interest in it.
0: You just
1: then
0: get more
1: sudden,
0: curious.
1: You're curious.
0: Yeah.
1: Like, I just love the idea that your father is walking down and has a hob at home. And I was like, you know what I need now? I need 2 hot plates.
0: Yeah.
1: And then it's like, oh, you could use that like if someone's using something else in the hob.
0: Yeah.
1: It's like, no.
0: Yeah.
1: Beside the hob.
0: I know.
1: I'm making the hob jealous. That's what I'm doing.
0: They're competing for his affection and his love. I bought my air fryer as well from a middle aisle. Like, they've great little bits. And to be honest, me and Dara are very different supermarket shoppers.
1: Right.
0: So he is like lane 1, lane 2, lane 3, bish bosh, get my bits, pay for it, I'm back in the car.
1: Mm.
0: For me now, I'll pick up like a little podcast or playlist. I want to enjoy my shop. I want to really go through every single lane from aisle 1 to 24 and go to the middle aisle and have dedicated time just for the middle aisle section. We have a producer Joe has messaged this. I bought a machine to convert videotape to DVD.
1: Wow.
0: That is so niche, Joe.
1: That's like science to me. That's mental. Old school VHS is getting changed on DVDs. So you have to buy the black

0: DVDs as well. Wow.
1: That is so niche. You can find anything in the middle. I actually wonder if you're listening now, if you've had some pretty niche items that you've reserved from the middle aisle section yourself in the supermarket. Text us 51552. Andrew, what about you?
0: I have a few. I'll tell you about, I have to rattle the back of my mind, but I definitely bought a load of stuff that I don't use.
1: I feel like
0: it's just kind of it.
1: Yeah.
0: I'll tell you about them in a bit, but we'll have an old song first. And if you have any at home, what's the maddest thing you picked up in a shop that you did not need? Like a side quest adventure. 51552 or WhatsApp 087187 9200. Or a wick, what was it, an 18 wick candle
1: an
0: you found?
1: 18.
0: Outrageous. How many wicks do you need? Here's Amble, the swell, and 2FM Drive.

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0: That is Bella Kay. I love it, I love it, I love it. On Toronto 2 FM. I have to say it really quick. It's all one word.
1: I love it, I love it, I love it. Do you know what producer Joe loves?
0: Okay, yeah. We're going to let that out.
1: He loves a candle. No, Joe, don't hate me for this, but I love that now we've bonded over candles. Because I...
0: You said the word five-wick candle, he nearly leapt off the seat. He was into us.
1: Yes. His eyes just popped out of his head. He came into the studio. I was like, "Where, Kat, where do you get those 5-wick candles?" No. I said, "Joe, let me make a list for you."
0: For the uninitiated, what does a 5-wick candle do that's different to your normal 1 or 2-wick candle?
1: Okay, first of all, it's a centerpiece for wherever you're putting it in your house, apartment. Like I put it on my coffee table and it just creates an ambiance already.
0: So it's like sheer size. Is
1: so
0: a big
1: it's
0: length.
1: The size of it. You don't need to worry about interior design when you've got a 5-wick candle. You just plonk it there.
0: How big are we talking? Like a side plate?
1: I'd say like a side plate.
0: That's like a small pizza.
1: Okay, small pizza. Let's do that. It's a small pizza. And now, the other thing is, when you burn 5 wicks, the aroma just gets out faster.
0: Right.
1: And it's just nice to look at and it smells amazing, especially if you've picked a scent that you really love. Your whole house is just going to smell like that. It's just the best.
0: Good to know.
1: I know.
0: Very good.
1: Yeah.
0: I look forward to Joe's review. Whenever he gets around to buying it.

0: He didn't know what the payday is this week. And he asked us wearing a bike handle. So there's going to be a big...
1: This is the only thing me and Joe talk about. I love it.
0: Big day in his house coming up soon. But we were chatting about the mad stuff you buy when you go shopping. And you meant to just go and get ham, cheese, bread, milk, all that. But then you get distracted. It's either that really fancy shelf that has all the mad stuff on it, or it's the middle aisle and you get pulled into it. You're telling us how you picked up a 5-wick candle amongst other things, and your father got a dual hot plate and a treadmill as you do. But I've been known to just abandon all mission when we go into a shop and just go straight for this. What is it, the eclectic mix piece of it all, where you see a bit of everything? Ah, I've gotten gym gear, I've gotten runners.
1: Oh.
0: 1 year, remember there was that big snow? I was in college, in third year college, was it, or second year college or something? I might have been fourth year. One of my years in college, it doesn't matter. You remember the big snow and you couldn't go anywhere, and there was no bread anywhere.
1: Yeah.
0: So shortly after that, I remember, like, when, so that was like March, and then it came around to that, like, November. And I remember, I still to this day have like a vivid memory of trying to walk around and slipping on ice, that when I went into one of these shops and I was greeted with one of those things that you can put on your shoes that grip into ice.
1: Oh,
0: I was like,
1: brilliant.
0: Ice grippers for me shoes.
1: That is
0: we all remember March. I'm going to pick that up. Never used it.
1: It's like the trauma of the big snow. It's like, I know I'm going to need these again. I'll put them in the shed.
0: It's like, fool me once.
1: They're going to come in handy. So you still have them.
0: Still have them somewhere.
1: That's so funny.
0: Like that. I got a skipping rope once. I said, right, I'm going to be fit now. I'm going to buy myself one of them skipping ropes. But not like, you know, the big ones you have when you're
1: skinny,
0: a kid.
1: The skinny
0: little
1: ones.
0: Skinny ones that go.
1: Yeah, it'll hurt you if you whack yourself with it. Yeah.
0: So I skipped then for about a week. That was the end of the skipping rope. I'm trying to build up my calves.
1: Stop.
0: Didn't work.
1: Wait, you've just reminded me of one thing my brother got in the middle of nunchucks.
0: Nunchucks?
1: Yes.
0: My God.
1: Because he was doing nunchucks. That was a hobby for a certain. It was just reminding me, you're skipping rope, right? Come on.
0: I also picked up Name a Power to.

0: also picked up name a power tool.
1: Okay.
0: Name a power tool.
1: A screwdriver.
0: Ah, oh, there's a screwdriver collection in there. You can get a drill in there. You can get that and you want it in there. Do I do much DIY at all? No, Cathy, I don't.
1: That doesn't matter.
0: I'll be honest with you. I wouldn't go near it. But I do have a drill under the stairs if anything was to happen.
1: In case a handyman comes over and needs to borrow a spare one.
0: Yeah,
1: exactly.
0: Let the man deal with it, Andrew. Let the man deal with it. But it's just great. You go in there and it could be anything.
1: Oh, it's the best.
0: We used to be near a shop that had like DVDs and everything, just like a basket in the middle.
1: Yeah.
0: And
1: yeah.
0: Just get lost in that.
1: Do you know what? The more random the shop is, the better. There used to be a shop in Blanchardstown called It. And it just had anything you could think of. It was like kind of like a Pound World mixed with like a regular supermarket, with the exception of like funky stationery and some electronics, and you just had everything. But you could be in there for hours.
0: Oh, you get lost in it. But like, I remember I went into that basket and I found a racing game. Because remember, like PlayStation, you'd have games that you would recognise. They'd have names on them that you'd recognise. I could not tell you the name of this game. No one I knew this game. I feel like I got the only copy in the world, because the lads would come over and we played, and we're just it's literally a spaceship racing game, and it didn't exist anywhere else except where we were. And we were hooked on it. My cousin Dylan was unbelievable at it. It was fair nine. I couldn't win anything.
1: It wasn't like an EA sports game. It was just non-branded.
0: No, I'd say it was some startup. And they're like, here, we've made a PlayStation game against all odds. Have a go of it. I was like, this is unbelievable. It was so good.
1: Oh my God, it's so good. The middle aisle honestly never gets old. Guys, if you have some most random things you've bought in a supermarket, the most niche thing you've bought, text us in 51552 0871879200. Go on, you
0: I almost forgot. I was away, right? I went to Poland for New Year's with my friends once. We tried it once and we just said, you know what, we won't. We'll just do New Year's at home. But it was unbelievable over there. So what they do over there on New Year's Eve is everyone's out on the street and they all have a firework.
1: Yeah.
0: And you all let off a firework.
1: Okay, like but one of them, like a sparkler thing.
0: Yeah, like a little thing. Yeah. Right? And then I went into the shop, as you do on your holidays, to peruse the local wares. What was in the middle aisle? You can buy fireworks in the middle aisle.
1: Stop, what?
0: Yeah, you can buy fireworks. It just says, if you have ID, you can buy fireworks.
1: No way.
0: Over in Poland, for New Year's, you can buy them.
1: That is mad. Because people would obviously be doing a show in their back gardens or something.
0: Yeah. That's it was crazy. Like the porch bang, whatever you want. It was there. It's crazy. Different world.
1: Yeah.
0: Different
1: I'm
0: world.
1: Telling you.
0: So you keep that coming to us, 51552 or WhatsApp 087-187-9200. A bit of Otto Noah's now. Million Voices on 2FM Drive.

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0: Casso Pratt on Draw Air 2FM Drive with Katia and Andrew. Sorry, Katia, I completely ignored you there
1: for a long while. Yeah, you weren't talking to me, but for a good reason.
0: For good reason, right? I'll tell you why. We got a text in saying, was that game called Wipeout by any chance? Because I was talking about a game I found in a shop in a basket that I've never seen anywhere in the world that we rinsed and I've never seen afterwards. And I said, is it Wipeout? I said, no, I looked in Wipeout, and then I ended up on a Reddit thread, and then I ended up on a second Reddit thread, mm-hmm. and then then I've ended up on Amazon. And for $4.31, I can relive my childhood playing G-Surfers.
1: You found it!
0: Feel the G-Force in the fastest racer on Earth. PS2 magazine.
1: Stop, let's see what that looks like.
0: Delivered to Republic of Ireland. There's only one left in stock. 8 hours delivery. Yeah, so like it's...
1: That was so that was quick. It there. Okay, oh, yeah. G-Surfers. That looked like it would have been fun.
0: Yeah, it was great crack.
1: I don't know if anyone's ever played it. You should buy it again for the crack. What did you play it on? Was it PlayStation?
0: PlayStation 2, yeah. So it's a futuristic racing video game for the PlayStation 2. G-Surfers. The game was influenced by F-Zero, you can tell.
1: Yeah.
0: And Wipeout.
1: Fair. Well, we have been talking about the middle aisle section in supermarkets and just the miscellaneous things you would just buy. Yeah. We do have a voice note in.
0: Yes, this one's from Andrew.
2: Afternoon, guys. I went into a specific shop that had a middle aisle, as you know. And I went in for a few things for the house, you know, bread, milk, cheese, chicken, all that type of stuff. And I came across a specific middle aisle item, and I was like, you know what? I could deal with that. And I purchased it, so I ended up buying a chainsaw out of everything. And I got to the car and realized I got nothing that I actually needed. I bought chocolate and pretty much everything other than what I needed. So yeah,
0: easy get distracted. You know so what? Easy, go astray.
1: Happens to the best of us, Andrew. I love it.
0: Tommy in Leash, Texas, well said, when the first the kind of cheap shopping apps came out, I went a bit wild buying useless crap. Bought a bottle cap shooter. Oh, so I was like, oh, I've seen some of them. It's not like kind of you drop the bottle into it and the bottle cap will go. And
1: oh, that's
0: fly.
1: Handy.
0: Yeah, because Dave's go pick it up.
1: That's not useless at all, Tommy.
0: No, bought a heat sealer to reseal his bags of crisps. So that's like, I've seen people do that online with like a hair straightener.
1: Yeah.
0: Don't do that at home. But it's the same idea. Okay. As in like you'd eat halfway down a bag and then you reseal it to keep it fresh.
1: Just clamp it.
0: Whereas I just wrap it up and then break every crisp that's in the thing. And it's like a little dusting when I go back to a tent. Also says that he bought some jewellery for his girlfriend that all... tarnished, bought clothes that was always the wrong size. That's the thing when you buy clothes online, they go either way.
1: Yeah.
0: But I must say, whenever I've bought clothes from any shop that has no middle section or a fancy side, they've been great. They fit well. I got a lot of sports gear over the years.
1: Yeah, and also when it comes to winter, the best thermal vests you'll find in the middle section or leggings.
0: Yeah.
1: Yeah.
0: Ski gear as well.
1: Yeah,
0: Emily was saying before the show. Ski gear is good. We got a voice note in from Helen as well.
3: My husband and I one time went into to pick up some milk. And I warned him before we went in. Now, we're only getting milk because every time I take him with me into a supermarket, he's got to get his chocolate digestive biscuits or other bits that we don't really need. However, when we got to the checkout, they had kayaks and we bought one. So we landed out with milk. And a kayak.
1: Oh my God. He was like Helen. He was like, right, I'm not going to do the digestives today, but how about a kayak?
0: Yeah. Hear me out.
1: He's testing you.
0: Kayak. Did you get much use out of the kayak? That's my question.
1: Yeah.
0: It's worth it if you use it. Not to bring it back to this silly game that I played when I was younger, but it was briefly shown in the 2008 film Meet Dave. So if anyone knows that film, it's in it. Eddie Murphy's in it. Eddie Murphy is in Eddie Murphy. Sorry, I'm going on a rabbit hole here. That's something else. He's in his head.
1: Andrew, you've gone down a rabbit hole.
0: I'm in a rabbit hole. Sorry. The wheels are off the bus.
1: I love this. This game has brought back all sorts of nostalgia.
0: Oh, I'm
1: here for it.
0: But they were great. If you did buy other mad stuff and like a mad game or a canoe when you went to get milk, keep them coming in. 51552 or WhatsApp 087187.

0: Shakira.
1: Burna Boy. Die, die.
0: Yeah. Right here in 205 Drive.
1: That's it. We were chatting there. We were talking about the stuff you find in the middle aisle and the mad stuff in the shops on the special shadows and Christmas stuff. And Helen sent us in a voice note saying that every time she goes in, she warns her partner not to get distracted. We're just going in to get milk. And on that day, he came out with a kayak. So I just asked.
0: She warned him not to get chocolate digestive biscuits. Yes. And then he said, yeah, okay, I won't get that. But then he walked out with the kayak.
1: So I did ask, have you ever used it? Like, was it value for money? And we did get an answer.
0: Yeah.
2: When we did go on a beautiful sunny day to the beach, take out the kayak, blow it up, we found two of the plugs not there.
1: Ah.
2: So it never got into the water.
0: No.
2: So the milk was an expensive item that day.
1: Yeah, well, look, I'm sure you have the memories.
0: You know what?
1: A good story to tell.
0: I'd say his level of happiness on the day when he checked out that kayak at the till was unmatched.
1: Yeah, you can't beat
0: and
1: that.
0: And he'll always have that.
1: Love a bargain.
0: Yeah.
1: Love a bargain. Playlist
0: Playoff. Yep. That's right. It's time for Playlist Playoff. Joe has kindly given us more than 10 minutes because we found out what our theme was for the week. And we got to figure out what songs myself and Andrew were going to pick. Our theme for the week is Days of the Week. It can be in the song title or in the lyrics. Andrew, would you like, you are the reigning champ, so do the honours.
1: Yes,
0: what is your pick for today?
1: They can either be in the lyrics or in the name of the song. I found it easier to go for the lyrics one. So I've gone for this one. I get up when I want, except on Wednesdays, when I'm rudely awoken. It's Blur's Park Life.
0: Yeah, I mean, but I've heard that song before and you wouldn't think there's a Wednesday in it, but there you go.
1: Yeah, no, it took a lot of finding that, yeah, to be honest with you. I was like, right, yeah, I kind of want to go Britpop today.
0: Mm-hmm.
1: I literally typed in band name plus Monday, band name plus Tuesday, band name plus Wednesday, and I got this one. So if you want to hear Park Life on 2FM after news, sport, and all that crack, text Andrew whatever way you like it to 51552 or WhatsApp 0871879200. We can have a great time together with that one.
0: Right, my pick, the lyrics are as follows. Took her out, it was a Friday night. It's Blink 182. Have a listen.
3: Later on the drive home, I called her mom from a payphone. I said I was the cops and your husband's in jail. The state looks down on
1: some. Full disclosure.
0: Yes.
1: I had to scribble that off my list for the rest of the week.
0: Oh my god! Did you have that on your list?
1: Yeah, I did. I had it down, yeah. So back to the drawing board.
0: Back to the drawing board. It's great.

0: song, Blink-182, What's My Age Again. If you want to hear that banger after 4 o'clock today, just text Kat to 51552 or 0871 879 200.
1: Woo. Get to it. We're going to play some more music here on 2FM. It's a bit of Emily Sandé, Heaven, on 2FM Drive.

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7: It's 4 o'clock. I'm Jan O'Connell. The communications watchdog has confirmed it's in contact with TikTok in an attempt to get more information related to its response to risky and reckless driving content. It comes after the social media platform said it was monitoring content related to the deaths of 5 teenage boys in a crash when their car was driven the wrong way down the M9 in the early hours of Sunday. TikTok says it's removed videos and accounts that broke its rules. The executive chairman of Commissioner Naman, Jeffrey

0: So what we've done is we've been in touch with TikTok. We've asked them for a full account of what they've seen on their platform, how they dealt with it. And when we have that account, which we expect to, we're getting an initial response late, you know, by the end of today is what we've asked for. When we have that information, we will assess whether they are appear to be in breach of any of their obligations. And if they are, we can take things further with investigations and enforcement action.
1: Staff from Oberstown Children's Detention Centre are protesting outside the Department of Children today in an ongoing dispute about resourcing. It's the third in a series of planned work stoppages carried out by the Forsa trade union members working at Oberstown. Staff say they're under-resourced and have huge concerns for the safety of both residents and those working at the detention centre because they don't have enough staff.
2: You come down to units where they're not fully staffed, or they're swapping between units to try and cover, I suppose, holes in it. But there hasn't been any increasing in the staff. There hasn't been any, I suppose, attractions to try and make Oberstown an attractive place to work in.
3: We would be asked to do a risk assessment every morning of what goes on, what's going to happen throughout the day, how many staff is assigned to the unit. There are times where those risk assessments are completely undermined by management, and you are forced into a situation where you're just in conflict because you're saying this is not safe to run this.
1: A landmark trial involving Meta is getting underway in California. A coalition of 29 US states have accused the social media company of deliberately making Facebook and Instagram addictive for children.
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1: Mainly overcast for the rest of the day with scattered showers. Top temperatures 16 to 20 degrees.
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6: The Irish women's hockey team had their first win at the World Cup earlier. They were 3-2 winners over New Zealand. The team captain, Sarah Hawkshaw, opened the scoring before halftime. Roisin Upton from the penalty spot and Katie Mullen with the second half goals to seal a 3-2 win. The men's side are taking on South Africa. That game is underway shortly and is live on RTE television. The amateur champion Stuart Grehan is the sole Irish representative on the 10-strong Great Britain and Ireland Walker Cup team, announced for the 51st edition in Lahinch next month. The Club Orange FAI Cup quarterfinal draw was made just before lunchtime. St. Pancras Athletic have been paired with Bohemians. Derry City and Dundalk will meet at the Ryan McBride Brandywell Stadium. The remaining two ties concern the teams in the bottom four of the SSCA Trustee Men's Premier Division. It's Drogheda United against Galway United, and Waterford FC welcome Sligo Rovers to the RSC. The match is taking place over the weekend of the 4th to the 6th of September. And Shamrock Rovers have been fined and given a suspended one-match closure of the South Stand in Tallaght Stadium for the remainder of the season, following an incident in which a supporter entered the pitch in their Premier Division game with Dundalk earlier this month. I'm Michael Corcoran. For more sport, download the RTE News app or log on at rte.ie.
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8: Lottie Ryan, it is 4 minutes past four. What's the entertainment tea?
9: We've got a date.
10: Oh, for what?
9: We've got a date. Strictly is officially back September 19th.
8: Oh my God, that's so exciting. I know what I'm doing for all of September and October.
9: Like, this literally for me marks the lead up to Christmas. I can't believe I'm saying it, but it's true. That's what it is. That's what it represents.
8: You know what? There's a temperature drop. We might as well just say it.
9: Just strap ourselves in and go for it. And listen, lads, it's literally just a month away.
10: Yeah, bang on almost. Yeah.
9: I mean, it's right around the corner. So September 19th, they've just officially announced it. The first show is also basically where we find out who everybody's dancing with. Mm. So the pairings, the celebrity pairings. Then the live show is going to kick off a week later on September 26th. And then the first elimination isn't until the following week. So we'll be three shows in before we get an elimination. Loads of changes this year. Like, I would, like, where to even begin?
8: I know you were talking about the lineup last time and how people, I don't know if they were super happy about that.
9: Calling it, what's a nice way to say it? People are lukewarm about it. People are feeling like they don't recognise a lot of the names. But there are loads of names that you probably would know, like Danny Dyer, Delta

0: to Guntram, yeah. Chris Appleton, Jamie Winstone, Melanie Walters. There are loads of really good people. We've got Emma Willis, Josh Widdicombe and Johannes Redabay taking over as the main presenters. Ellie Taylor is doing It Takes Two. She's going to be amazing. And then the final is set for December 19th. So we're getting all the dates in advance.
1: That's the whole way.
2: This is great.
0: Oh, the whole way up to Christmas, Andrew.
1: Oh, I'm sorted now.
0: You'll be covered in glitter and sparkle.
1: That's just a normal
0: Bring
1: Sunday.
0: It
1: it's fine. Thank you very much, Laddie.
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5: 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The countdown to post-work messing has started.

0: playoff.
1: Let's see if either of us are going to be satisfied after the results of playing this playoff.
2: Look at this, huh? What a time.
1: The results are in, guys.
2: They are. The drum roll is rolling.
1: We can confirm, Andrew Dupre, your streak has been broken. It's Blink 182.
2: I can't be angry. Congratulations.
1: Thank you.

0: Oh, Kat, yeah. You enjoying that one?
1: Liquid 82, what's my age again? Right here at 2FM Jam. Wow. I really enjoyed that. Sorry, Andrew, to break your streak now. But I think if I gloat too much, there's no way I'm winning tomorrow. So I might just have it today. And
0: yeah,
1: that's
0: just enjoy. Look, it's difficult. We pick songs with days of the week in them. I didn't think it was as hard as it is, but it is.
1: Tommy Byrne joins us in studio.
2: How are we doing?
1: It is a hard thing to think about songs of the day.
2: I was literally just
1: it.
2: Trying to come up with any there off the top of my head that I could jump in with, and I couldn't think of a single one.
0: No, I have one for tomorrow, and if Kat picks it, I am going to be fumed.
1: We're doomed.
2: I mean, the finite number of them, though. I mean, I don't think anyone was going to beat that one, though.
1: Yeah,
2: I feel like from the off, it was going to be Blink.
0: Yeah.
2: That's one that's
1: thanks, very Tommy. Good.
2: That's what I was. I was sending in loads of votes upstairs.
0: All your different burner phones.
2: And all
0: phones.
2: My different burner phones. I've got so many like knocking around the place that they're just, I was really just pushing for that one there.
0: Yeah, but come here, Fáilte Isteach. You're in with us today because we're going to be chatting about Coyote versus Acme.
2: Coyote versus
0: all that
2: Acme
0: comes with it.
2: And the Looney Tunes and all that comes with it. So, yeah, so this is a film that's coming out this week that people might have been seeing sort of advertised around the last place. But it's something that's got like a very interesting history. So the film itself, it's a Looney Tunes movie, Roadrunner. You had a very impressive meet meep earlier on, I thought.
3: Meet.
2: Your own one.
0: Oh, me? Sorry. That was me.
1: Do it.
0: No, not on spot. I'll do it by surprise.
2: Yeah, I'm be going back and I'll be cutting that up now later on. But so the film, it's like Coyote Roadrunner. I think everyone kind of would be fairly familiar with them and sort of all that comes with them and the Looney Tunes characters. But the film has a real interesting history. So it was a film that was announced in 2015. It was James Gunn, who's done like a lot of the Marvel movies and like the most recent Superman movie.
0: Yeah.
2: He had a big pitch about that they were going to be bringing the Looney Tunes back to the big screen with Coyote and Roadrunner. And the film is set around this like courtroom drama of the Coyote, who, God love him, is never having any luck in these cartoons. And he's basically suing all of the other Looney Tunes characters for constantly making a fool out of him.
1: Oh.
2: So it was in 2015 that this film was announced, and it went through a few different iterations. There was like people who were involved in the Lego movie were supposed to be making it, and then a few different directors sort of came on board with it before it really went into production in the year 2000. So it's half animated, half live action, kind of like a lot of these movies are. It's got people like John Cena and Will Forte in it.
0: Mm.
2: And then in around 2002, when the movie was supposed to be coming out, a lot of people online had noticed that it had sort of just gone very quiet, and that there wasn't really a lot of like talk about the production of it or the release date of it. And the original release date sort of came and went, and then another one came and went before Warner Brothers, the studio behind it, announced that although that the film was like entirely finished, all of the VFX, all of the editing, everything had been done, the movie was scrapped. They were just going to get rid of it. They weren't going to release it. They said it would just be cheaper for them, that they could write it off as a tax write-off, that they would say that they would lose more by releasing it.
1: No way.
0: And is that something that happens often?
2: So I was looking into this as well. There have been a few movies over the years that have sort of been made and cancelled or kind of halfway through it. Famously as well, around the same time, there was a Batgirl movie in production. They were going to do a Batman spin-off about Batgirl that had Brendan Fraser as the villain in it. That was cancelled. There was a Scooby-Doo movie that was sort of half done as well that was cancelled. Oh. But it's sort of few and far between. That like movies would be completely done and then completely scrapped.
1: Yeah, like I was just thinking, is this something that a lot of like movies

0: the houses would do for tax breaks.
1: No, so they get like a lot of stuff is announced, but then kind of never goes anywhere. Yeah, so there'd be like famous things like James Cameron was going to make a Spider-Man movie. Mm-hmm. There was another director, or rather the original director of 10 Things I Hate About You was sort of halfway through making a 10 Things I Hate About You sequel with a new cast, and that was scrapped. Right. That was another one. There was one movie from the 1970s that starred Jerry Lewis called The Day the Clown Cried that was made, completely edited, and then absolutely done away with and has never seen the light of day because it was deemed too offensive to release to general audiences.
2: Oh, wow.
1: Yeah. I'll let you go out and look at what that's actually about because it might just be actually a bit too depressing to talk about
0: on the
1: radio.
0: But it's mad that, like, once it's made, then they decide, oh, yeah, I don't think so audiences
1: think
0: will like
1: with
0: this.
1: With the Coyote and Acme one, I think that was the sort of thing about it that it had been, like, especially for an animated movie or something that has a lot of animations in it, and especially with, like, loads of classic characters that, like, people love. Yeah. Like, there hasn't been, like, that much in terms of, like, Looney Tunes stuff over the last few years, but there are, like, the idea of, like, Bugs Bunny and Daffy Duck and all of those people are, like, very familiar characters and things that people kind of would come out and see. And with this film as well, it had been given, like, a few preview screenings, and the reaction to it was that, like, not only was it, like, a very good, like, children's movie, but it was something, like, a lot of these are, has a lot in it for adults as well, for people who kind of would have grown up with these characters.
0: Yeah.
1: And also, I think people were quite, like, incensed about the fact that, like, people could go and work on these movies and they could be completely finished, and then someone just in a movie studio could say, do you know what? Actually,
2: no thanks.
1: Good luck. Never mind. Yeah. Sorry, I know we've put, you know, $50 million into this and you've worked on it for 4 years, but goodbye and good luck.
2: So it went from 10 years ago, this is happening, to 2022, it's meant to come out, didn't come out. It's going to come out some other time, didn't come out. It's not coming out at all.
1: It's not coming out at all.
2: And now it's out.
1: Yeah,
2: so
1: basically what happened was Warner Brothers had been going through a number of things with bits of the movie studio being sold and different things sort of happening, and that a small production company that's based out of Canada basically came in and offered them the money that they would have saved on the tax write-off to buy it. Okay. So they just bought it for $30 million flat out.
0: Wow.
1: And then have been small production company.
2: In Hollywood terms, $30 million is not a lot.
1: It's not a huge amount of money. Yeah. So this would be like considered quite a small like production. So they basically over the last 2 years have been building up the funds to put together a release schedule that they could release it quite wide and put together a marketing budget. So you'd need kind of about $100 million to do that.
2: Wow.
1: So they over the last 2 years have been putting away all of this money to make this happen and then get this back out there and release it into cinemas. So it's finally happening this week. And there have been loads of like early responses to it. And like everyone is saying that it is absolutely like hilarious, and
0: so
1: there's a lot in it.
0: What is the premise of this movie, Tommy?
1: So yeah, so it's Roadrunner and Wile E. Coyote, who everyone knows as like the meep meep guy.
2: Yeah, yeah, this is a bit of them together, I think. Meep meep.
1: Gone. Yeah. So you can visualize all that. They're like short cartoons basically of them sort of at odds with each other. The Wile E. Coyote always trying to catch the Roadrunner, and he famously never does in kind of increasingly hilarious standoffs. So the movie here is that Wile E. Coyote has basically got sick of his life as the punchline of all of these movies. And he has hired Will Forte, who you'd know him from like 30 Rock and Parks and Rec and Saturday Night Live and a million other things.
2: Yeah, you'd know his face.
1: You'd know his face. He's one of those guys who has been in everything.
0: Yeah.
1: Basically hires him as his lawyer to start taking the Looney Tunes to court and basically get his own back on these people. What is actually quite hilarious about this is that when the film was first announced, it was just going to be Coyote and Acme because they couldn't get the rights and voice actors to a lot of the other characters, even though they're all kind of owned by like the same company, but it's by individual people within the company.
0: Okay.
1: So over the last few years, you had announcements hitting online to like, you know, news publications that would report on these to be like, Bugs Bunny has signed up for Coyote versus Acme, or
2: Elmer Fudd will appear,
1: or Foghorn Leghorn is making a cameo in, as if like
0: they're full individuals,
1: as if they are just like full individuals.
0: Yeah.
1: But then I suppose for a lot of them, they are like these characters sort of first appeared, and I was looking it up today. It was 1933 that they first made their appearance in film shorts.
0: I mean,
1: that were coming
0: out. I mean, they're as old as like Mickey Mouse and Minnie Mouse.
1: So they were. So basically, they were set up as counter programming. Mm. So Mickey Mouse is obviously Disney. These are the Warner Brothers. Mm. So they were set up as kind of counter programming to basically offer an alternative to these. So the first one that was set up, you would think would probably be Bugs Bunny, but I'll go ahead and say that it wasn't. Do we have anything? Who do we think might have been the first one out of it?
2: Ooh. Oh, is it Daffy Duck?
1: No, it's Porky Pig.
2: Is it Porky Pig?
0: Oh, is that the one with the war helmet?
1: He's the little chubby pig that stutters.
0: Oh yeah,
2: and he's got to say this the whole time.
1: Yes.
3: I thought I saw a bunny cat. That's all, folks.

0: five in a film called Where's My Hat?
1: Where, what name? I mean,
0: yeah. So it's about him basically giving an oral history of the American state to a bunch of school children. So quite different from the cartoons that we know today.
1: Yeah. We might actually, will we go down memory lane in
0: a bit? Let's go down memory lane
1: in a bit. We're going to take a quick break. We'll do a new Oaks and a Lap and come back. We'll go with all the classics. But first, here's a bit of Ray. Where's My Husband on 2FM?

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1: Hey, look what Mum got at the supermarket.
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1: 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Even mussels are ready in minutes.
2: 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It's fish.
1: 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It's healthy and tasty too.
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4: 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We're gonna be there, and you could be too. 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

0: Tame Impala, Dracula and Lagan, Jenny Ho and Short 205 and Drive, Narfos to talk, but with a kind fair, Lecher Looney Tunes, August Bay, Cade Vote, Elog, Booby Trap, Bingo Gwyn, Ach, Erdu, Sarachis Car, Shom Gul, Gus Naprive, Skelta Nuchta, Howl, Sashomer Nuchta.
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3: Skilton and Oyap the Nation to Gazed Nation to Oliver Court to Wallish. Yevni Commission the Meon, Gulshed the Dang Willish Lord on TikTok, Letilol Shelfingui, Law Shell and Shed Fish on a one let the Mont Hunter Tilch. 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

0: Model, High Hopes 3000, Floor 2 FM Drive with Cathy May and Andrew Dupuyer. Your friend and mine, Tommy Byrne, is still here.
1: Yes, you are.
2: We've
1: been talking, obviously, Coyote versus Acme. It's out on the 21st of August, which is literally around the corner. People are very excited. But we've gone down the Looney Tunes.
2: Yeah, it's kind of got me going down the Looney Tunes rabbit hole.
1: Very fitting.
2: I could hear myself.
3: What's up, Doc?
2: I could hear myself about to say it. And it got me thinking about, like, are these things as popular as they once were? Because I remember growing up and it was.

0: to give an American history lesson. The next one up after that was Daffy Duck.
1: Oh, what a guy.
2: You're despicable.
0: No wonder he thinks that. God love him. Yeah. He's had a hard go of it. And so his first appearance was in 1935, showing up in a Porky's Duck Hunt short. A 7-minute short film about him just getting hunted by other cartoon characters.
1: Oh, poor guy.
0: Which is a real horrible way to start your life on screen. And it's kind of just, he's sort of known as the perennial just butt of the joke in all of these things. He's been having a hard run of it. After that thing, who showed up was Elmer Fudd.
1: Oh, this guy.
0: Yeah.
3: Be very, very quiet. I'm hunting wabbits.
1: You know who he reminds me of? I'm watching Breaking Bad at the minute.
0: I was so... You know, I told you we were going to go somewhere in the office here.
1: You know Mike, who's helping... I don't know, Giancarlo Esposito's character.
0: Yeah. Yes.
1: Just the way he says that, just he sounds so like him.
4: Yeah.
1: And the bald head as well.
0: And the bald head as well. Well, he should have... And then it was after that, I thought this was interesting, because it wasn't until 1944 then that Bugs Bunny showed up. So these characters have been on the go for 12 years, and Bugs Bunny, who'd been like... Who is now sort of the face of it.
4: He is.
0: So he showed up in a short film called Puss in Booty, which is a very... Very different movie if it comes out these days. But it was a pirate themed thing where he was being hunted.
1: Was there a cat involved?
0: Not that I could see in it, but anyways.
1: Well, then we got questions. Yeah.
0: So it was then in the 1950s that they made the jump from the big screen to the small screen, kind of going in reverse. And they started making short animated features about these ones that had to be a bit less violent than the ones that they were shown in film.
1: Right.
0: Which is kind of funny to think about, like, how long we've been talking about, like, violent children cartoons when it's just about, like, hunting rabbits.
1: Yeah.
4: Yeah.
0: And all that going on. So they didn't come back to the big screen then until the 1970s, where they started making kind of compilations of all of these shorts. And that's where Bugs Bunny really took off.
1: Mm.
0: So he kind of became the main show of these things in the 1970s. Up until... I think 96, which is, as far as I'm concerned, the most important one for anyone our age, which is Space Jam.
1: Yes.
5: Everybody get up, it's time to slam now.
1: I had it on DVD.
0: I had it on VHS.
1: Wow.
0: To be showing my age here. Anyone who doesn't know, which I'd say is few and far between, Space Jam comes out in 1996. It finally brings together the worlds of basketball, professional basketball, and the Looney Tunes.
1: What we've all been waiting for.
0: And Bill Murray in there as well, for good measure.
1: I love Bill Murray in it, because he's at the very start and then he shows up at the end. They clearly have Bill Murray for one day.
0: Yeah. They have
1: like, one day.
0: On a golf course and on a fake basketball court. But it's Michael Jordan gets sucked into the Looney Tunes world to play in a basketball league against a bunch of monsters that Danny DeVito has created.
1: Not just any monsters, the monsters.
0: Least I forget. That to me is like the pinnacle of all of this kind of stuff.
1: Yeah.
0: Like that was everywhere. I felt like you couldn't move anywhere like in the 90s for not seeing that movie.
4: Yeah.
0: I had, like, as I said, I had the VHS on that and I wore it thin. And not for nothing, you were talking about cartoon characters that you fancy on this show not that long ago.
1: Mm-hmm.
0: And that's a movie that introduced Lola Bunny.
1: Oh, no.
0: Which that left me very confused.
4: So,
2: don't ever call me doll.
1: No.
0: Icon Lola Bunny.
4: She's always been that girl.
0: She showed up. She was the best player on the team.
1: Mm-hmm. Yeah.
0: She wasn't taking any of Bugs Bunny's blatant sexism, which you could get away with in the 90s if everyone remembers. Yeah. Yes.
4: And the side fringe was rocking.
0: She looked incredible.
4: Yeah.
0: But that then spawned this idea of like the Looney Tunes making a big comeback and making all of these original movies based off of these. So speaking of cancelled films like we were earlier, there was loads of planned and cancelled sequels to that one. So the first one that was up, they had Spy Jam, which was going to be the Looney Tunes and Jackie Chan as international spies.
4: Oh my god.
0: Yeah.
1: Didn't that get made?
0: So the next one up then that they moved to was Golf Jam. It was going to be the Looney Tunes and Tiger Woods.
4: I could have passed on that.
0: Which, I don't really know.
1: A golf tournament match
0: is not as exciting as a basketball match or spies.
1: Yeah.
0: And then the next one up was going to be Skate Jam with them and Tony Hawk.
1: Wow,
0: competing
1: in
0: an intergalactic space mission. Yeah,
4: yeah,
0: skating in space. So they've had like all of these things. Anyways, they're back on the big screen now, which I actually think is going to be very exciting for them.
1: Yeah, I'm going to go along and watch this.
0: I'm booked into it. I'm very excited to go and see it.
4: It's going to be a lot of fun. And it was so nice to go down memory lane. Thank you so much, Tommy Byrne.
0: It was nice to be here.
1: Thank you. We may as well let Porky Pig have the last words.
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0: Jax Jones, MNEK, where did you go on 2FM Drive?
1: It's time for this. It's time to tell you all about our Booby Trap Bingo game, guys. 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
0: But what is the game to win that prize? It is called Booby Trap Bingo, and it's a good old fashioned game in Jeopardy, lads. We've got 20 clips on our computer here. If you come on, you'd have to pick a number between 1 and 20. We'll play the clip that matches your number. You should hear a snippet of a song followed by a timer. You just have to give us the name of the artist or the name of the song before the time runs out. Get it right, you get a pint on the board. Get it wrong, don't worry about it. We just pick another number and we keep moving till you get to a score that you're happy with.

0: with. The only problem is that in those 20 clips, there were two of these. They are our booby traps. You land on one of them, game over. Good luck. See you later. You kick back to zero. You don't get to go again.
1: We don't like the booby traps.
0: We don't like it.
1: No.
0: It's a terrible noise that we don't want to hear. But if you think you have what it takes to set a top score today of 5 with the theme songs that were number one in Ireland in the 2020s, we played them the whole time. You know them. It's literally the last 6 years, lads. So you definitely know what these songs are. So if you think you have it in you to get 5 or more, text your name and bingo to 51552 or WhatsApp it to 087 187 9200. And we could be calling you back to give it a go. Here's Tiny Tempa, Not Letting Go.

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5: It's 5 o'clock. I'm Jan O'Connell. The government is considering extra supports in the budget for farmers impacted by the lack of rain over the last few months. The Agriculture Minister met with farming groups today in response to the crisis over depleted fodder stocks caused by this summer's hot, dry conditions. Meanwhile, the chief economist with the European Central Bank is warning that rising food prices in Ireland will be one of the main drivers of overall inflation into next year. Philip Lane says that the rate of increase depends on energy prices, including oil and gas.
6: The way the food production works, there's long lags. This is something that in summer 2027 will be most visible. It's not like jumping up by 10%. Energy inflation is up by 10% in these months. It's not like that. But we do think food inflation is going to be one of the drivers of overall inflation.
5: The US president has said that there are no talks underway or planned with Iran. Donald Trump also said the blockade of Iranian ports remains in force. Fiona Mitchell reports.
7: In a blunt assessment of the standoff between the two sides in this conflict, US President Donald Trump confirmed that no talks with Iran are currently happening or imminently planned. Though Mr. Trump did say that the Strait of Hormuz was open, reports that a vessel in the strait had been struck earlier

0: by an unknown projectile, underlined the ongoing dangers in the vital waterway, with the Omani Coast Guard said to be assisting the crew of the Liberia-flagged carrier, as Oman continues talks with Iran on a plan to get more traffic through the strait. Earlier, Tehran said the strait would remain closed until a series of conditions were met by Washington.
1: A 4.8 magnitude earthquake struck southern Spain today, injuring three people and forcing hotels to be evacuated. The tremor sent debris falling in Granada in Spain's Andalusia region.
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1: Cloudy this evening and tonight with scattered outbreaks of rain and drizzle. Lowest temperatures 11 to 14 degrees.
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4: The Irish men's hockey team are playing South Africa in Belgium at the World Cup at the moment. They're into the third quarter in that game, with 12 minutes remaining in the quarter, as we still await the first goal of the match, nil all. Earlier, the women's team had their first win at the competition. They were 3-2 winners over New Zealand. The amateur champion, Stuart Grehan, is the sole Irish representative on the 10-strong Great Britain and Ireland Walker Cup team ahead of its 51st edition in Lahinch next month. The Club Orange FAI Cup quarter-final draw was made just before lunchtime today. St. Pat's have been paired with Bohemians. It's Derry City and Dundalk. The remaining two ties concern the teams at the bottom four of the men's Premier Division. Drogheda United hosting Galway United, and Waterford welcomes Sligo Rovers to the RSC. The matches will take place over the course of the weekend of the 4th to the 6th of September. And Shamrock Rovers have been fined and given a suspended one-match closure of the South Stand and Tallaght Stadium for the remainder of the season, following an incident in which a supporter entered the pitch during the course of their Premier Division game with Dundalk earlier this month. I'm Michael Corcoran. For more sport, download the RTE News app or log on at rte.ie.
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6: 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It is 4 minutes past five. We are with you until 6 o'clock today. Still coming up, we have our game of Booby Trap Bingo. We have a gorgeous prize up for grabs. It's a two-night stay in Killeshie Hotel. The theme is number ones of the 2020s. It's fab.
7: It's fab. We're very, very excited to play that game. As well as that, we've our track of the week, and we got music coming up from Florence Road. 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But first, it's a bit of Sienna Spiral. 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

0: That is brand new Fontaine's DC. It's called Marianne. It is time for a game, Booby Trap Bingo, where one person is going to try their best to get the top score as they try to win a two-night autumn stay for two at the four-star Killishee Hotel in the heart of Kildare, with breakfast and dinner on an evening of their choice. And on the line today to give it a shot is Kate. Kate, how are we?
1: I'm good. A bit nervous.
2: Oh my God, don't be nervous. You're going to be fab.
0: Going to have a great time. Where in the world are you?
1: I don't know why. I'm in Lucan in Dublin.
2: We up, Lucan! I feel like I can claim Lucan a bit. I know I'm from Blanche, but I went to school in St. Joseph's and St. Mary's in Lucan.
1: Ah, yeah, you're a trailer. Lucan girl.
2: I'm a Lucan girly at heart. So what have you been up to today?
1: I had a day off, so just doing some life admin, and I've had quite a successful day, so just taking it easy now for the rest.
2: Brilliant. Love. Yeah, me and Andrew were only talking about life admin earlier in the week. They're so important. They're so needed. Just a day needs to be rolled out just to get everything done, but when it's done, you're delighted with yourself.
1: Yeah, it's therapeutic, I think.
2: Yeah.
0: It is. And something else that's therapeutic is an old two-night breakaway. Who would you bring with you if you won it?
1: I would love to bring my mom. She's mad for a night away. So
0: lovely.
1: Be perfect.
2: I love. I know, and they have a lovely spa and all. So can you imagine? You'll have a fab time. Okay, so I will bring you through the rules quickly of how you might be in the chance to win this fabulous prize. So we have got 20 clips in front of us, Kate. Now, all you need to do is pick a number between 1 and 20. You're going to hear a piece of a song, and you have to either give us the name of the artist or the name of the song. If you do that, you get yourself a point on the board. If you can't, it doesn't matter. We just move on to the next clip. So if you get a score on the board, you can bank it at any point and hope that it will be enough to be the highest score at the end of the week. The score on the top of the leaderboard right now is 5. That's what Chloe scored yesterday. So you have to get up to 5 today, and then we'll see if you want to play on or if you want to bank it there. So the theme every week, we have a theme. This week's theme is songs that were number one in Ireland in the 2020s. So you can play on and play on and name the artist or name the title of the song. But if you land on one of these guys, you guessed it, you're out. But hopefully that doesn't happen. We're going to be rooting for you. So remember, all you need to do is give me the name of the artist or the name of the song. Couple of rules. We have to take your first answer, and we have to get your answer before the klaxon goes off. But the very best of luck, Kate. Are you ready to go?
1: Ready to go. Thanks, guys.
0: Very good. Before we go any further, what's your mam's name? And give her a shout out.
1: Rose.
0: Hello, Rose. We
2: Hi,
0: are
2: Rose.
0: Playing for you. Okay. We're going to get you away somewhere. So, where do you want to start? What's your first number?
1: I'll go with 12.
0: Number 12. Have a listen to this.
2: Come on, Kate. Who is it?
1: Lewis Capaldi.
2: Yes.
0: It is Lewis Capaldi. Very good. One on the board. You have to get to 5, so you have to go again. What's your next number?
1: I'll go with 4.
0: Number 4. Have a listen to this.
2: Come on, Kate. You got this.
1: Olivia Rodrigo.
2: That's right.
0: Yes, it is.
2: You sounded like you were second guessing yourself there, girl. You got it. You have 2 on the board now, 3 more to reach the top score. So let's have your next number. Where are we going?
1: 15.
2: Monkeys.
1: Ariana Grande?
2: Yes.
0: Very good.
2: That was Grande with a question mark, but you got there.
0: Take it. Punctuation does not matter. Okay, so that has you on 3 from 3. Where would you like to go next? What's your next number?
1: Oh, give me 6.
0: Number 6. Say the word
2: and I'll be your... Come on, Kate.
0: Who is
1: Dermot
0: it?
1: Kennedy.
2: Yes, correct. That's a total of 4 right now. So you have 1 score to go until you're head to head with our top score this week already. Let's have your next number, Kate.
1: I'll go with 17.
0: Number 17.
2: Oh no!
0: So close.
2: Kate. So sorry.
1: Oh, no.
2: Those baby traps. We don't put them in there. They're just planted in there. And Jesus, it's just bad luck. I'm so sorry. But come here. Your mom, Rose, I'm sure the two of you will have a great weekend this weekend, whatever you do. And thank you so much for calling and playing Booby Trap Bingo on air with us. My fellow
1: thank
2: Luke
1: you
2: and
1: guys.
2: Gal.
0: I didn't get any wrong. You came on. You had 100% record. Just that darn booby trap.
2: You know your number ones.
0: You do. You know your number ones of 2020s. Kate, thanks very much. Enjoy the rest of your day off. All right. All the best.
1: Thank you.
0: Bye. That was a good display now.
2: It was.
0: Good display.
2: Some nice songs in there.
0: Some good songs in there. So if you think you have what it takes to get at least 5 tomorrow, be with us again. Text Bingo in your name to 51552 or WhatsApp 087-187-9200. Here's some Florence Road 7563 on 2F.

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0: 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It's time for this.
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0: Yes, 2FM continues to be that station that brings you to the biggest gigs this summer. Next up, the gig we've all been waiting for, guys, The Weeknd. I'm so excited for this. One of our favourite artists here on 2FM, his two Croke Park gigs take place this Saturday and Sunday, and 2FM's going to be there, coming to you live from Croke Park. If you've never seen him live, you've got to be there. He's just incredible, a live performer, really interacts with the audience. I remember Connor being chatting and absolutely singing his praises when he went to see him in Germany. So just wait until you see the staging and production. It's on another level. So that's why this tour has literally broken record after record.
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3: 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It's a little bit of Come and See. Kaylee Noble on 2FM Drive with Caddy and Andrew.

0: That's Kaylee Noble with Come and See right here on 2FM Drive with Kat and Andrew. Coming up, we still have our track of the week, more music from Olivia Dean and Republic of Blues. But right now it is 5:30 and it's time to head on over to the newsroom for the headlines.
1: The communications regulator has confirmed it's in contact with TikTok in an attempt to get more information related to its response to risky and reckless driving content. It comes after the social media platform said it was monitoring content related to the deaths of five teenage boys in a collision when their car was driven the wrong way down the M9. The government's considering extra supports in the budget for farmers impacted by the lack of rain over the last few months. And Irish shoppers are to be hit with an additional €2 handling fee for items bought outside the EU. This is on top of the new €3 customs duty charge. It's still not clear whether the new €2 charge will apply per parcel or per item. That's it for now. News in full at 6. On the RTE Radio.

0: So good.
1: So good. That was Republic of Lou's Comeback Girl right here on 2FM Drive with Kat and Andrew. Gosh, I wish I could pick this for Playlist Playoffs today, but I don't think it has a day of the week in it.
0: Don't think so. No. Maybe we can kind of try and start suggesting themes for songs we like. Yeah. Just subliminal messaging. Yeah.
1: Nostalgic little, Irish bands.
0: Little poster on the desk. Yeah. See what happens. We were chatting to Tommy Byrne earlier about Coyote versus Acme. That movie is coming out this week. We're all very excited for that. But also, we then went down a rabbit hole, pun fully intended, on the history of the Looney Tunes and how that kind of stuff. Yeah. And we got as far as Space Jam, which we all kind of agreed was like the height of it. The summation
1: Looney
0: of it.
1: Tunes movie, wasn't it? Like, it's the one everyone remembers.
0: Yeah, and we got a text in with, like, to be honest, one of these that we did leave go and probably should have got mentioned. The other one, I think, the less said about it, the better. Space Jam 2. I don't think that was any good. That made like no waves and it's disappeared from everything.
1: That was the one with LeBron James, wasn't it?
0: Yeah.
1: I think they just tried to do what they did with the original, and I just feel like when it's good, don't change it.
0: Yeah,
1: like,
0: trying to
1: need a Space Jam 2.
0: Trying to get lightning in a bottle twice is difficult. Hard enough to do it once.
1: Yeah.
0: You know what I mean? And then they all said the loosely related Roger Rabbit, because of course that's cartoon plus real people and all that kind of thing. Mm. Do you ever see like the behind the scenes of making that movie?
1: No.
0: It's outrageous. Obviously the cartoon characters aren't there. So like your human actors are acting with nothing.
1: Yeah.
0: And having to react to things being thrown at them and like being touched and grabbed and that kind of stuff. It's outrageous.
1: I'd argue that's a real test to their acting too, because you've got a double act. You're not only acting for yourself, but you're acting for the thing that's possibly in front of you or beside you or around you.
0: Yeah, and then I'm always like, is there someone across from them saying the lines back to them, or do they have to say it in their head? Yeah. I don't know.
1: Is there someone in a green suit like just floating around them?
0: Talking to a tennis ball. Like, wow.
1: Yeah.
0: This is going to be like someone really famous in the cartoon world. It's like, I believe you when I see it.

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2: 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Chew. You shake hands. Chew. 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Chew. But yours is stronger. Extra gum. Chew good.
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0: Feel My Face on 2FM. That's not the one you're listening for.
1: No, it's not.
0: We almost gotcha. We almost gotcha. So, hasn't played yet. Could be played at any point. So, keep your ears out for that to win tickets to go along and see him in Croke Park.
1: Yeah, we might trick you every now and then just because we like to, but not the one. But right now, the one, the only, Badr Da Silva's in the studio with us. Oh, love it.
2: You know, I haven't heard that in weeks now.
1: I actually thought that came from Badr myself because he's sitting right next to me. I was like, I haven't heard that roar in a minute. Let's hear it again.
2: Roar.
0: There you go.
2: I'll never forget when you caught me out with that one. You were slick as well. It was you that did that as well.
0: In seconds. Just like, boop, got it. On the car. Well, let's
2: Very
0: go.
2: Very fast guy. Thank you so much.
1: How are you doing? What's up?
2: I'm doing good. Big happy Tuesday, Andrew. Happy Tuesday, Kat. How are you guys keeping?
0: Tuesday to you. We're doing well. We're having a bit of crack, yeah?
2: Like, you was having a laugh. So I walked in here and you are just ha, ha, ha.
0: Yeah, well, look, like, we're having like a great time. Yeah, big hearty laugh. We're talking about the Looney Tunes. And like, honestly, they're just so much joy that comes with them, that we've been on a buzz ever since then.
2: Right. Oh, yeah. You're taking it back to your childhood, aren't you?
1: I mean, we love doing that. Like, me and Andrew were born in the same year, so I feel like we've had a lot of the same childhood experiences.
0: We had the same life, pretty much. Well, come here. How are you getting on? You well?
2: I'm doing really good, man. It's Tuesday, you know what I'm saying? I'm here. I looked in the mirror. I still look good, so, you know,
1: oh,
2: I cannot complain.
1: Yes,
2: you know
1: that
2: what I'm
1: energy.
2: Saying? I'm feeling good. I'm ready for a big, big show today as we continue off from Monday, so new music show. It's live and it's in effect. We got loads of music. I was actually going to bring in a track from Fontaine's DC, and then I walked in here and you were playing Fontaine's DC. So he's ruined that on me. So thank you so much. So I had to replace it. But don't worry, I got a perfect track. We've got a big album that's coming out this Friday from the one and only Georgia Smith. If anyone knows me, I love Georgia Smith. I also love her music.
1: She's brilliant.
2: She's doing really good. You caught that one, didn't you? Yeah. Music is amazing. And she's got a brand new track out right now. We're getting to a bit of a Afro house, dubstep, grime type of direction when it comes to her music right now. So check this one out. It's Georgia Smith, I Lied, You Lied.

0: clarity in your ears.
1: Oh, it's one of those. And she's been making music like this for a good while now, but I feel like the whole album is going to sound like this.
0: Yeah, it reminds me that it's the Little Things song.
1: It's the Little, yeah. I was about to sing it there. You don't want to hear me sing that.
2: Oh, we do.
1: No. And big love to BCO Emily as well. I made sure I remembered that one because yesterday it was a bit of a slow day for me. Sorry, guys.
0: Can I just say, speaking of yesterday, because you were speaking about the Jungle's brand new album.
1: Yeah.
0: I listened to that on the way home. It was brilliant.
1: You loved it?
0: Like, they just know what they're doing,
1: oh,
0: right?
1: They know exactly what they're doing. I wanted to say as well, because I forgot to say this yesterday, 18th of November, they're going to be playing in the 3 Arena.
0: Oh my gosh.
1: You are not there, I don't know what to tell you.
2: Where are you?
1: Yeah.
0: What are you doing? You'll just have FOMO for the rest of your life, guys.
1: Oh, it's amazing. Amazing.
2: They know what they're doing. And don't have FOMO for new music show tonight. It is up from 6 o'clock. I'm a professional.
0: Yes, Andrew.
2: I'm a professional. Well done. Ben and Silva, we'll let you go get set up. We're going to play our track of the week now. It comes from Morgana, who is one half of Saint Sister. Her debut album on her own is coming out on September 25th, called The Whole Thing. It was very, very emotional. And this track is from that. And I absolutely love it. It's called You Are Never Gone From Me. Our track of the week here on 2FM Drive from Morgana.

0: Olivia Dean, Man I Need, right here on 2FM Drive with Kat and Andrew. It is almost time for us to wrap up before Bella De Silva takes over with the new music show from 6 to 9. Andrew, got a question for you.
1: Oh, I thought it was off the hook.
0: I got brand new teeth today. Did you notice?
1: Yes, I did, because you did mention it 18 times. Congratulations. You're very happy
0: Thank
1: with
0: you
1: your teeth.
0: You know, I was a bit conscious. I was like, will I be able to speak the same? Will I be able to eat the same? And to be fair, I've felt pretty normal today.
1: That's good.
0: Now, I didn't get a whole tray of veneers, if you guys are wondering. Absolutely not. I just got a bit of composite bonding on two of my teeth, so I'm being very dramatic. But they still look the same, and I had a great old time doing my show with the new teeth.
1: You did, and you only hit yourself in the face with the headphones once.
0: Yeah.
1: We were very afraid that the teeth were gone, but we're all good. We have the teeth.
0: They're
1: still here. That is it from us, lads. Big thank you to everyone that joined us. Big thank you to producer Joe. Big thank you to BCO Emily. Big thank you to you, Kat.
0: Thanks to you, Andrew. We'll be back tomorrow.
1: We will. Look, we'll leave Porky Pig of the last words, I suppose.
0: Yeah. That's all, folks.

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6: 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Let you seem pretty sad for a girl so in love. August a Sound Fender, August Olivia Dean, Fos, Egg Borna Gorthaga, La Rain Me In. Arish, then Sheu Shachthin Deg. Well, Biggie Lum, Iadehina, Ega Hokta Cluck, Kunfalamok.
1: It's nearly 6 o'clock, and I'm here for the sauce. McDonald's ranch sauce. Actually, no, Korean barbecue sauce. Oh, but then I do love the sweet curry. All right, I'll have all three.
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8: It's 6 o'clock. I'm Jan O'Connell. The communications regulator says it's contacted social media platform TikTok about its response to reckless driving content. It comes in the aftermath of Sunday's collision on the M9 in which five teenagers who were in a car that was being driven the wrong way down the motorway were killed. Two women who had been travelling in the other car remain in a critical condition, while another woman and young boy who were in the same car also have serious injuries. The chief economist with the European Central Bank, Philip Lane, has said that food inflation is going to be one of the main drivers of overall inflation into the next year. He said the rise depends on energy prices, including both oil and gas. It comes as the prolonged dry, hot weather is disrupting food production and driving up costs for farmers.
9: The way the food production works, there's long lags. This is something that in summer 2027 will be most visible. It's not like jumping up by 10%. Energy inflation is up by 10% in these months. It's not like that. But we do think food inflation is going to be one of the drivers of overall inflation.
8: Meanwhile, the government's considering extra supports in the budget for farmers impacted by the lack of rain over the last few months. Fiacra O'Kiana has the details.
10: The recent good weather has caused significant problems for farmers, whose land has been left dry and damaged by the hot conditions. That has resulted in growing concerns over fodder supplies both now and into the winter months. In particular, they stress that farms in counties Carlow, Leash and Kilkenny are among the worst affected, and that two out of every five farmers are facing a fodder shortage of 10% or more ahead of winter. In a statement, Minister Hayden said he will reconvene the National Fodder and Food Security Committee to examine what measures should be taken next, a move sought by farmers in recent weeks. But IFA President Francie Gorman said this evening more details are needed, adding concrete plans must be put forward.
8: Irish shoppers could be hit with an additional €2 handling fee for items bought outside the EU. This is in addition to the new €3 customs duty charge. The charge has hit online shoppers purchasing from businesses based outside the EU but delivering into Ireland. It's now been proposed by the EU that an additional €2 could be added to the charge as a handling fee.
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1: Overcast tonight with scattered outbreaks of rain and lowest temperatures of 11 degrees.
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6: It absolutely is. Big love to Kat and Andrew for the last couple of hours right here on 2FM. We are moving along with the new music show. My name is Bella Da Silva. You're with me until 9 o'clock. I'm wishing y'all a big happy Tuesday. Let's lock in.

0: It's the best way I know how to open up this show. It's new music from Jungle from their brand new album, Sunshine. It's out right now. Broke it down on the show last night, so I said, hey, come on. You might as well start off with it. That tune is The Wave right here on the new music show.
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0: Beto da Silva here with you for another one. Wishing y'all a big happy Tuesday. We go again with even more on our personal playlist as we add more to your personal playlist. All things in the mix up until 9 o'clock and a lot of exciting music that we have. I was off the other week, so I've been kind of collecting a couple of songs in here that I knew that I had to bring in for this week.

And I added some extra ones, so it's all going down on the show. In this hour, we have Adele back in there with a huge song that's going viral at the minute. Cubana in there, former rising star who's been teasing this song for a while, but we finally have it in our possession. Shaboozy is back in there with a brand new album. Abi Coulibaly, another former rising star. Fire Fox, The Script, and plenty more from the likes of Fontaine's DC. Brand new single, new album is on the way. We'll talk about it very soon. We got Liliana in there. We got Niamh Regan and Dylan Flynn and the Dead Poets. It's all going down. Of course, up until 9 o'clock, but let's move on with something that's a lot more exciting. Also, lots of projects that we're going to be talking about this Friday, next Friday, and the next. And there's one that's coming out, which is an EP, which will also culminate in an album on September 25th. But let's just focus on the 21st right now. We're getting about 3 or 4 new songs all at once from Leon Bridges, who really kicked off this whole campaign with this song that we have at the moment. The album is called Happiness Anytime, and what he's been doing is he's been giving us 3 or 4 songs at a time. He gave us a set last month. You're getting one this Friday, and the full album is coming out September 25th. Let's check out one of the exciting singles from the man himself. It's Light the Way.

Brand new one from Flo on the new music show with Don't Break Our Hearts. New album is officially out right now. It's called Therapy at the Club. Their second album as well, and that's one of the leading singles. Big love to Flo, straight out of the UK, bringing back that R&B girl group goodness that we've all missed, filling in that void as well. So hopefully this inspires even more girl groups to get out there and give us even more music. No matter if it's R&B, pop, rock, whatever it is all welcome. Moving on over with music from Kingfisher. This is the third single of 2026, and we're looking forward to even more, especially with all the shows that they've got lined up for the next couple of months. The new one is called For the Boys.

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0: You may not notice it right now, but this song is picking up steam. Everybody is on about this song. Adela is her name, A-D-E-L-A. Might be one of the newest pop girlies out right now. Definitely taking over and adding a little bit more when it comes to the genre. Ain't in L.A. is the name of that track. It's one of the leading singles from her newest album that's coming out very soon. In fact, next month. It's her debut album. It's called Prima. Comes out 4th of September. It's a big day as well for albums, so it's a lot of competition. But big love to Adela, showing us what she can do. Moving it back, Homegrown. And dipping into our rising list for 2026, played a track yesterday that he covered. I'm talking about Courtesy. He did cover Fontaine's DC, I Love You, and rapped over it, which I don't think anyone ever has really done, but only Courtesy can pull it off. But let's check out one of his own songs. What's Mel from Shiv on this one? It's Left Right.
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0: now, so I know I can't have a house. 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Triple right, turn around. Took a dive, wanna drown. Took a dive like a film. Still alive and I'm proud. Still supply for the house. Still riding around. Still riding a bad one. I'm stuck in the middle like Malcolm. Courses of being so handsome. Showing me shot like a hand. Showing me shot like a hang on. Holding the album for ransom. Hope you're getting your cash up.
1: Hope you're getting your cash. 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
0: I had to give it a bunch. I think it from the stretch. Yeah, I didn't need to ask.
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There's something about her singing with that choir in the background that just gives that voice that huge oomph, that bit of that je ne sais quoi when it comes to her singing. I don't know what it is, but I do know that she's got it. Her name is Mula Jones, MULAJOANS. One of the new ones as well in terms of updating your personal playlist, because you need to have this song for real. That Ain't You is the name of her newest single. Hopefully more to come as we enter 2027, or at least towards the end of 2026. But a standout one here, even in this mix tonight. I'm looking forward to playing that one and sharing even more Mulang. It makes you feel like you want to go ahead and save your local neighborhood, if you feel what I'm saying. This is Steve Lacy. His new album is called Oh Yeah. This is also the soundtrack, or the title track, shall I say, to the new album.

0: former rising star in the mix, one of her first singles of 2026 as well. Cubana is her name, Q-B-A-N-A-A. That one is Grande Como Yo, Big Like Me, right here on 2FM.
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There's what we like to call vintage script music right there. A brand new song and also a brand new album that is out currently. It's called The User's Guide to Being Human. The title track is what you just heard there. They got plenty of gigs everywhere. UK, Europe, Asia. They're all over the place. But if you want to go ahead and see them in the 3 Arena, they got two gigs back to back. The 30th and the 31st of October. If you haven't gotten your tickets, go ahead and get your tickets and enjoy the nostalgia, which is the script and the brand new music from the last album and this current album as well. Moving on over with a former rising star, and this time we're going to go to Abby Coulibaly with another song under her belt, and she's racking them up as we go on to 2026. Here's Abby Coulibaly with It's Too Late on 2FM.

0: A brand new one that we get to play from Jordan Raquet, who's been having an amazing year so far. This is the second project that we can expect for the year. The first one came out back in April. It's called Between Us, with some heavy hitters on there. You had Jaden Gonda a part of that track also, which was a fantastic project. There's about four or five songs, but it's just enough to get us prepared for this brand new album that's coming out very, very soon. That song is called Promise, and it's going to make its way on his newest album, 30th of October. It's called A Safe Place to Be Wild. A couple more songs to go before we enter the brand new hour, so you might as well go in and bang this one out the way. It's Florence Road, and they're really on fire with his brand new single, 7563.
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0: name was Shaboozy, S-H-A-B-O-O-Z-E-Y, making way for country music with Born to Die. The brand new album is called The Outlaw, Sherry Lee and Other Western Tales. Go ahead and have a listen to it. It's a brilliant album when you give it a chance. So much more to come in this brand new hour. We're expanding our tastes even more and I'm looking forward to it. Stay locked in. It's 2FM.
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7: It's 7 o'clock. I'm Jan O'Connell. The communications regulator says it has contacted TikTok about its response to risky and reckless driving content. It comes in the aftermath of Sunday's collision on the M9, in which five teenagers who were in a car that was being driven the wrong way down the motorway were killed. Two women who had been travelling in another car remain in a critical condition, while another woman and a young boy who were in the same car also have serious injuries. The chief economist with the European Central Bank is warning that rising food prices will be one of the main drivers of overall inflation into next year. Philip Lane says the rate of increase depends on what happens with energy prices, including oil and gas.
8: The way the food production works, there's long lags. This is something that in summer 2027 will be most visible. It's not like jumping up by 10%. Energy inflation is up by 10% in these months. It's not like that. But we do think food inflation is going to be one of the drivers of overall inflation.
7: Meta is defending itself in a California court over claims it addicted young people to social media. The states of California, Colorado, Kentucky and New Jersey have accused the social media giant, which owns Instagram and Facebook, of harming children with technology designed to be addictive. In opening statements, prosecutors described Meta as a company that repeatedly put profit over children's health and exploited how kids' brains work. Irish shoppers could be hit with an additional €2 handling fee for items bought outside the EU. This is in addition to the new €3 customs duty charge, which has been applied since the 1st of July. It's been proposed now by the EU that the additional €2 could be added to the charge as a handling fee, but it's not clear yet whether the €2 will apply per parcel or per item.

0: Visit redclick.ie.
1: Overcast with scattered outbreaks of rain and drizzle. Lowest temperatures 11 to 14 degrees.
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0: New music from Fontaines DC kicking off this new hour. They, as a group, experienced a great loss in the passing of their manager, Trev. And if it wasn't for him, this song would not be playing right now. He is the reason that this song is out right now and it's included on the album. We thank him for that. So rest in peace to Trev. Big love to Fontaines DC. That new album is on the way coming. It's 16th of October. It's called Dopamine Chamber. That one is Marianne here on 2FM with even more new music that's coming up too.
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0: We make way for even more on this brand new hour. Beto Da Silva here on the new music show. I'm playing more to update your playlist with. Gurriers are back in the mix as their new album is on its way and it's getting very, very close. Rema is back in there also. A new one from Morgana ahead of the brand new album also. Managed to slip in Ariana Grande back in there because we don't want you to forget that her album also came out about 2 or 3 weeks ago. We got Niamh Regan in there, Dylan Flynn and the Dead Poets, and plenty more as we go into the third hour, but we're not going to get too ahead of ourselves. Let's just stick with what we have right now. This next song comes from Georgia Smith, straight out of the UK, and you already know what it is. A new album is on its way this Friday, August 21st. It's called What Are the Odds? Her first album in about 3 years, and she's turning it into a bit of a different type of sound now. Usually you know her for the R&B and the soul, low-key jazz going on in there as well, but now we have a bit of Afro house. We're getting some D&B, we're getting some grime, some dubstep, believe it or not. So she's really mixing it up, especially with the energy that she has in 2020.

6. I've been enjoying the singles, so we'll see what the full-length album is like. This is a recent one. You can also go ahead and check out the new music video. Georgia Smith, I Lied, You Lied.

but we're going to be talking about them for a little while longer anyway. It's music from Amble. They just announced a brand new single and a brand new album as well. Earlier on, in fact, today, they're in having the chats with Mikey. So big love to all the lads. Big love to Mikey as well. Great interview. We're having all the chats and also talking about the things about the album name being Love and All Its Wares. It comes out at the beginning of 2027. So we're kicking off the brand new year with new Amble music, January 29th. So make sure to save that date. That song is called Last Rites. Soccer Richardson is up next since we are on the topic of albums. Her album's coming a little bit sooner than Amble's album is coming. It's coming out on the 11th of September. It's called Draw the Outline, and we have a fresh new single from last week. This one is called Ellen Forever.

0: Back in 2022, it came out with a debut album, and I remember it very well because he came out with a lot of anthems on there. The album's called Rave and Roses, and there was one song in particular that took over the world in that year, and that was Calm Down. And that was just by himself until he added a megastar on there, which we all know to be Selena Gomez. And that remix, already you kind of get the idea at this point. Billions of streams, billions of views. It was all over the place. That is the same guy, and all these years later, he's back with a brand new single and hopefully another album that we can talk about. That's Rema, spelled R-E-M-A. That tune is called T here on the New Music Show. Bringing it back homegrown with our rising list, and this time we're going the dance route with New Spectrum. We're changing it up with The Way You Put It Down.
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3: Eu sei que tu gosta da fruta, mas essa é diferente.

running things for 2026, and they're adding a new project as well on that list. Their newest EP is called Wild. They're in their Wild era, which means even more wilder songs to come. Make sure you go ahead and check out the music video, all the performances, and everything else they've got coming up over there as well. Hootie Fruity has new music from Cat's Eye here on 2FM. We're only getting louder, especially with this next song. Gurriers are up next with that new album, 25th of September. It's a big day for a lot of albums. I believe there's about 8 or 9 albums so far, so a lot of people are going to be fighting for a number one spot for sure. Nobody's Coming to Save You is the name of our project. This one is called Nothing Happens Twice.

0: We played this one yesterday and we go again on the show tonight. Firefox is the name, F-Y-A-F-O-X. Please go ahead and run up that track. It follows the recent track that she had earlier this year, Oversized Denim Jacket. This is the next one right here. That tune is called Hometown on 2FM. We're not over with music with Codaline, who have called it quits. This is their last year where you'll get anything from them. So we have this new single. We've got the new album that's on the way. We Were Only Young, 2nd of October and 18th of December marks the very last show. And they're ending it in Dublin in the Three Arenas. Go ahead and get your tickets. You don't want to miss that farewell show. This one is called Back to Me on 2FM.
1: You got a whole lot of love.

0: A beautiful song dedicated to her dear friend is new music from Morgana, M-O-R-G-A-N-A. That's how you spell her name, so go ahead and look it up, because I need you to go ahead and check out all the songs that she's got before her brand new album arrives. That tune is called You Are Never Gone From Me. The new album is called The Whole Thing Was Very, Very Emotional. I don't know what the title is about, but we're going to find out 25th of September, so make sure to mark that one down on your calendar as well. We're going to go from something a little bit quieter to a little bit louder. Here's Charles Mind and Nixer combining for this one. It's a big tune. Fivers and Ciders.
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0: I was sitting in the square with the boys, with the Sunday sun lashing the head off us. We had a crisp Irish cider and a fiver in the pocket. 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

It's a breakout single from a breakout star. 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M-O-I-O. M-O-I-O. That's exactly how you spell it, all right? It's just double checking with you. Part of our rising list for 2026. Also, that tune is called Moments. Moving on with the last couple of songs before we enter the very last hour. Ariana Grande is on the way. Returned to form, not only with a couple of wicked performances, literally from the stage that she was performing on, and as well as the live tours, even the film. She also has her own solo album that is out right now as of a couple of weeks ago. It's also called Pedal. So here's the song, Pedal.

0: Ending this hour with this one from Somber, S-O-M-B, or My Body Isn't Ready, but we are ready for that next and final hour. 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Stay locked in. 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

0: 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Dylan Flynn and the Dead Poets, they never do wrong in my eyes and ears. 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
0: We've entered the third and final hour just before we make way for the Green Room with Jenny Green. A whole hour of nothing but new music, and we're still talking about it. We've still got new albums that we need to get out the way and some more new tunes and new rhythms that we need to update on that personal playlist. We are coming towards the weekend. I know it's only Tuesday. I'm getting ahead of myself. I'm sorry, but not sorry at the same time. But we need to collect all of these songs as we enter New Music Friday. So it's going to be a big one, and I'm looking forward to all the albums coming out. But in terms of some of the songs that we have on the playlist, Post Party are on the way, part of a rising list. We have Niamh Regan in there. We also got music from Liliana. We got Noble, which of course is a Femi with some help from the Kid Laroi on there also. We got Olympia Vitalis and plenty more as well that we're going to be sharing just before we end things here at 9 o'clock. Charlie XCX is up next. We broke down her album not too long ago, Music, Fashion, Film, one of the biggest releases of the year so far. A lot of people still talking about it. In fact, not only is it her one album, but she had two albums that came out this year, so do not forget at all. Let's go into this track, one of my favorites that we got to talk about as we broke down the album, Charlie XCX with Camera.

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Bro, I'ma give it to you with no trivia. Roll like cheers for me from Bolivia. Bro, I'ma give it to you with no trivia. Roll like cheers for me from Bolivia. Bro, I'ma give it to you with no trivia. 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I put the force, my boy.

A lot of combinations going on in this track, courtesy of Michael Bibby. A very own Ketama on this track also. And most likely the biggest inspiration of all, the Wu-Tang Clan part of this track is called Mystery of Ra. We're going to go a little bit softer this time, heading into a ballad, courtesy this time of Ira Starr. Her brand new album came out last Friday. It's called Stargirl. This one features Zayn. This one is called Heaven, Baby.

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0: A familiar voice in the mix, Aaron Rowe is his name. He is part of our 2FM Rising list for 2026. Hollywood Sign, a new one, a new addition to the mix and to his discography as well. I'm really happy I get to share that one with you. And just even more that we get to share from Aaron Rowe as we continue on for 2026, month after month after month. Since we are on the topic of our Rising list, let's get to another one. And let's get some positivity in here. In fact, even more positivity. Here's Post Party with Love You Every Day.
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New music from Niamh Regan. There's always a place on his playlist when it comes to her music. A Choice Music Prize nominee in the past for albums. And here we are in 2026 with a brand new single. Another one, in fact, to add from our many singles from the year so far. Leaving it up to you, a brand new one here on the New Music Show. Keeping it up with that pace of music, we got Q coming up next. An artist who's just simply known as Q, just the letter Q. His new album is out right now. It's called Do You See Me? This one is called I Wish You Were Here.

0: 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I want to try a bit of word association. Just say whatever comes into your head after each word I say, okay? Peace.
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Every single week, I guess, we're just breaking records, especially if you're living the life of Femi. Brand new one right there, former rising star, was Mel from the Kid Laroi. That's Noble. It's the remix here on 2FM. And to add to the list of all things that he's got going on, 200 million streams, a remix with the Kid Laroi, a song going viral. He has another song called Lost Without Maria. It's been out for some time now. It's officially included in the NBA 2K27 soundtrack as well. I personally would have preferred Noble, but Lost Without Maria is another big hit too. So big love to my man. There's so much going on in his life. We'll see what else he's got coming up by the end of December, because by the looks of it, we're looking at Grammy season and Brit seasons and all these different things. Just put Femi's name down. He's doing an absolute stellar job right now. Right, so Shina Riri is up next with her newest song and a new album as well. I'm so excited for it. Second album as well. The first one was amazing 2 years ago, but now we get to the second one. It's called I Think I Spoke Too Soon. It comes out on the 16th of October, but she will be performing in the Academy. It's her headline show on the 5th of September.

0: I'm going to recommend you a huge gem that you need to check out if you're a fan of this song. Olympia Vitalis is the name of the artist, actually. That's her main name. Straight out of the UK. The new EP is called Lady Luck. That's just one of the singles on there. It's called Don't Cry. Maverick Sabre is also a part of that one. So you can tell he has a hand in it with the songwriting. And probably a bit of the production as well, because he's kind of going this direction with his new music himself. But his collaboration in general is absolutely beautiful. I love Olympia Vitalis. This is just a new artist that I discovered a couple of weeks ago. Brought it to the show, and hopefully everyone else feels the same. So hopefully more music straight after that EP Lady Luck, which again you should go ahead and listen to. A couple more songs to go before we say our goodbyes, so stay locked in. It's 2FM.
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In the middle of July, we broke down her newest album, Confessions 2. I'm talking about Madonna. With an additional voice on this track, so it sounds a little bit different to the one we broke down. Kylie is a part of this, Kylie Minogue. This one is the After Hours mix of Love Sensation, one of my favorite tracks actually on the album too. We got one more track to go. Before we get to that one, I want to say big love to y'all for locking into the new music show. Appreciate you all so much. And we go again once more for your Wednesday. Same time, same place, 6 p.m. right here on 2FM. Just after 9 o'clock, the Green Room with Jenny Green is on the way. From 11, Dan Hegarty has you covered with The Alternative. It's more music for your Tuesday night, and I hope you enjoy the rest of your night also. That track goes to Raven Lane. It's called In and Out. It's from a brand new album, Blue Island. I believe it's the debut. It's the one that we've been waiting for. So go ahead and listen to that one, the next superstar that you must pay attention to. I'll chat to you when I chat to you. Peace and love. Love and peace.

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2: Hello everyone, welcome. It is Tuesday and I hope we find you in good form this evening. Big thank you as always to Beto da Silva. So we got some great music to play for you on the show tonight. Brand new ones from Fontaines, of course. How could we not? The day that's in it. Also, we got new Irish electronic from Froman. We have Tricky, Florence Road and Blonde Shell. We are also going to be playing for you our track of the week. It is from Logic 1000 and Jam City. It is called Jersey. And then at 10, we're going to bring you a future greatest album. Came out on Friday. We played one of the tracks off it last night in the show. So we're going to give you a little bit more of a sampling tonight from Phoebe Bridgers. So that is on the way. And if there's anything else that you fancy hearing tonight, do get in touch. Let me know. 51552 is our text. But let's kick off with a little block party. Now We Can't Be Friends.

When I think of him, it's a sadness that I feel. Because it's clear now that none of this

FM, it is The Green Room with Jenny. We featured the new album as a future greatest last night. That is the title track. The always brilliant Jungle, that is Sunshine. But now Fontaines DC, they are back. They've just announced their fifth album, Dopamine Chamber. It's going to be out October 16th. And we have the first taste, and it is yet another shift in sound for the band. It's much darker, it's colder, it's more electronic, definitely a completely different feel from Romance, but a sign of where they are going with this. So Fontaines DC, this is Marianne.

on the Y'all with Clementine. Before that, brand new Fontaines with Marianne. How good is that? So we got October to wait, and then we're going to get the entire album. And we got lots to come on the show tonight. We got music from Bellex One, also Get Down Services, who are going to be in Dublin in a couple of months' time. But let's bring you something from his latest album, Different When It's Silent, a collaborative album that came together somewhat by chance and a little miracle in the studio between Tricky and Mitch Sanders. So from that tonight, this is Paris.

0: And it's Gorillaz, Orange County and Tricky and Mitch Sanders with Paris Maybe. To some new Irish electronic music. Friend of the show, we've had him on, I think twice he's done Guest Mix for us. He is a producer and DJ from Galway. His name, of course, is Froman. He had his big kind of viral moment about 6 years ago with his tune Desire that went pretty much everywhere. And since then, he has been releasing a steady stream of singles and EPs. This is his second of the year so far. This is Froman and Juniper.
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Released his debut album just back at the start of the summer, Love is the Law. He is from Houston, Texas. He goes by the name Love Spells. His real name is Sir Tegan Harris, and Sir is actually his Christian name. What a name. That is called Maybe I Still Love You, and before that, New Irish Electronic. That was Froman and Juniper. Still to come tonight, we're going to be bringing you Future Greatest Album. The brand new release from Phoebe Bridgers is on the way, plus our track of the week from Logic 1000. But now to New Blondshell. This is For Elise.

It came out on Friday. It's called Massive Champion. There's a great video as well for that. If you are a fan of Minions, well, you'll be in heaven. They're also going to be playing a show over here as well on the 2nd of December at Vicar Street. Brand new from Blondshell before that. That was Fur Elise. So we got a track of the week coming up shortly from Logic 1000. Well, this was from his recently released DJ Kicks mix. And as goes the kind of what has been for all of the acts and DJs who've done it, they do a little original or a cover, and this is his from Teed. This is Please Don't Go.

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That is Digitalism and Four Seasons. And before that, Tea, but Please Don't Go. Now it is time for us to bring you our brand new track of the week. Her debut album came out back in 24, called Mother. She followed that up last summer with a DJ Kicks mix. We are talking about Australian producer Logic 1000. The new album is called Confirmation. It's on the way in October. We've had two singles off it so far. This is the latest. It is a collaboration with the London producer as well, Jam City. And describing this particular song, is I think that's exactly what it is. She said, it feels like being in an 80s parasuit with headphones on. It is spot on. It's this vocal in particular. I don't know what it is. It kind of reminds me of a school car trip in the best possible way. There's so much soul in this track of the week right now. Logic 1000 and Jam City. This is Jersey on 2FM.

Is Bellex on Coffin of Butterflies. And before that, our track of the week, it just keeps getting better every time I hear it. Logic 1000 and Jam City, that was called Jersey. We're about to bring you tonight's future greatest album, Lost Weekend, the brand new one from Phoebe Bridgers. We also got music on the way next hour from Florence Road, and everything is recorded. But now to their to the band who released, of course, well, not the band, the duo, they released their album Pure Devotion. We featured it as a future greatest just last week on the show. Over Mono, this is After the Rain on 2FM.

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1: Now, tonight's Future Greatest Album is from someone who has been away from the solo spotlight for quite a while, Phoebe Bridgers and her brand new album, Lost Weekend. She first came to people's attention with her debut, Stranger in the Alps, back in 2017, and then followed it up with Punisher, and that kind of really cemented her as one of the most distinctive and important singer-songwriters around. And since then, well, she's obviously been busy, not least with Boy Genius alongside Julian Baker and Lucy Dacus, which picked up a load of Grammy love, as well as collaborations with the likes of Taylor Swift, of course. But it has now been 6 years since the last Phoebe Bridgers solo album, so Lost Weekend has been a long time coming. Came out last Friday, and it feels like a pretty big moment for an artist who has had an enormous influence on the alternative and indie world over the last decade. And on this one, she even kind of leans a little into electronic and ambient territory as well. And she's going to be bringing the Lost Tour to Dublin for two nights at Three Arena, 23rd and 24th of November. I've done a little check. There is a handful of tickets still available, so get on it quick if you're going to go. But for now, this is Phoebe Bridgers and Lost Weekend. It is tonight's Future Greatest Album, and let's open up with Lost Boys.

Tonight's future greatest album, Lost Weekend, the brand new one from Phoebe Bridgers, that is Kill Me, and we opened with Lost Boys from it. So we bring you our third and final right now, and we have been given this a little play out already. This is Phoebe Bridgers and Bobby.

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is M83, Us and the Rest. Before it, Phoebe Bridgers with Bobby. Final track from our future greatest album tonight, her brand new one, Last Weekend. Next up, we got something really special. I'm saying that it's taken a lot of boxes for me. I love a good story. I love good music. And I absolutely adore a nice Scottish brogue. So this is the new one right now from Arab Strap. It's called BM.

The grifter king of the manosphere was all over the news again. So I took a big deep dad breath and asked the back of your head if you'd heard about him. After a very pregnant pause, you turned round to face me with horror in your eyes and replied, "Aye, he's a

It is the Green Room with Jenny. That is Fortet and Human Voice, last week's track of the week. Before that, Arab Strap with Be A Man. Last year, Richard Russell, under his guise and alias, of course, that everything is recorded, treated us to not one but two albums. And on Friday, he is back. He came back with a brand new EP. It's got collaborations with Sam Morton, Peter Gabriel as well. Also, Ja Wobble, and the one we're going to bring you from it right now features Roses Gabor. This is Everything.

That is Alexis Taylor of Hot Ship, his collaboration as well with producer Mike Simonetti. That is Perfect Kiss. And everything is recorded with Roses Gabor, One with the Sky. Jenny Green with you live till 11 tonight. We still have a little bit to go. We got some James Ellis Ford on the way, also Barry Can't Swim. But now to the latest from one of the biggest bands of the country over the last little while. It is Florence Road with 7563.

from a new album, an album that became a refuge for him while he was in hospital. James Ellis Ford, Lost in Another World, that is from it, Homesick for Another World. Florence Road before that with 7563. And we got some Barry Can't Swim as well on the way in a moment. But I have to say, this is one of my favourite ever remixes. It's from Tourist. It is of Wolf Alice with their biggest, of course. This is Don't Delete the Kisses.

This is a game. Whatever I play to you, you play back to me. Back to me. You play back to me.

That is Barry Can't Swim, Dance, Dance, Dance, before that tourist remix of Wolf Alice, Down to Lead the Kisses. That is it for us tonight in the show. Thank you for joining us as always. I'm going to be back in the air tomorrow night. Plenty more where this came from. We'll be with you from 9 o'clock, but stay with us right here tonight on 2FM. Dan is up next on The Alternative, and our final one tonight is a real classic. It goes to Radiohead with Fake Plastic Trees.

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0: With Dan Hegarty.

They've gone from being an indie band to just being this huge juggernaut of an international band, haven't they? That is Tame Impala, it is Loser. Thanks to Jenny and to Beta for the past 5 hours of music. It is The Alternative. Now we're going to dive into the session archives in a little while. Also brand new music from Gurriers from Fontaines, DC and Ibei as well. This is Hey You, it's the Bel Air Lip Balms.

Going back to the debut album from New Dad, the album is called Madra. That's called In My Head. And, it's not really a problem, but you know the way sometimes bands release kind of newer material and you kind of stop listening to the previous stuff? I kind of did that when New Dad released the second album, Aber, and just recently started going back and listening to the debut album, Madra, which that track is from. The Duke Spirit with the Step and the Walk and the Bel Air Lip Balms. Hey You is what we had before that. Now, new music, newish music from eBay. This is a great track called Mosh Pit.

It's an absolute beast of a tune, isn't it? That is Nothing Happens Twice from Gurriers. They're going to be guests on the show in a couple of weeks' time. Santi Gold featuring Karen O. We had Karen O featured with the Avalanches on last night's show, but that's a track called Go there. And Mosh Pit from eBay. Now, new music and Fontaines DC in the same sentence. Yes, it's true. This is Marianne.

Diving into the session archives, that one goes back to mid-2025. Molly Vulpine Band were in. That's a hook, one of three tracks that they performed when they came into Studio 8. Fontaines DC from the summer of 2019. Boys in the Better Land. And Marianne, that's a brand new single from the band, which I've listened to around four or five times. And it's just one of those tunes that kind of gets better each time you hear it. Now, let's go further back into the session archives. This one goes back to 1980. It's a Fanning session track recorded by Terry Woods and Phil Lynott.

Released back in May, that's the title track to the current EP from Opal Mag. It's called Goodbye Lavender. Future Kings of Spain in 2FM session from 2003. Before that, You Dream in Solid Gold. And Terry Woods and Phil Lynott doing the Tennessee Stud in Fanning session from 1980. So look, we started the show with an Australian band being Tame Impala. Let's finish up with a couple of tracks from another Australian band. This is Jaguar Man. Let's start with this one. This is The Throw.